0: release conditions as suggested by the prosecution.
1: Judge Tony Hazel, authorities questioned Farinacci in two other fires that broke out last year, but he was never charged. He served 10 years in prison in Arizona for murdering his father. 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
2: Partly cloudy tonight with an overnight low of 76. I'm Steve Smith. Here's what's trending on News Talk KZRG. Something new coming to Neosho. The city there will officially break ground on its new public safety center on Wednesday, August 26th. The new facility will be constructed on Neosho city-owned property about a block and a half north of the historic Neosho Square. Once complete, the building will serve as the new home for both the Neosho Fire Department and the Neosho Police Department. More inside the KZRG app. Meanwhile, a new state audit is raising serious questions about Carterville's finances.
3: Auditor Scott Fitzpatrick says that Carterville's water and sewer fund ended the 2024 fiscal year more than $634,000 in the hole. Carterville also reported losing between 52 and 63% of the water it pumped. That's far above Missouri's 10% standard. And that audit also uncovered spending that exceeded approved budgets. But city leaders say utility rates have since increased and several corrective measures are underway. I'm Cy Albright, News Talk KZRG.
2: $500,000 bond for a man from Pittsburgh who's accused of a child sex crime. 65-year-old Timothy Weaver allegedly had inappropriate contact with someone under age 14. The investigation continues. Steve Smith, News Talk KZRG.
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5: Here's your KZRG forecast. Just some hot weather ahead as we go through the next few days. A few clouds around tonight, a low in the mid-70s. Partly sunny and hot Wednesday, 97 the high. Heat index levels could approach 103. And then Thursday, a chance for a few scattered storms in the afternoon. Still looking at a high in the mid-90s. Showers and storms look likely Thursday night. Might be a couple of strong storms, low 73. Friday, hot, humid, some scattered storms again possible, a high of 93. I'm meteorologist Mark Thibodeau in the KZRG Storm Center.
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0: let's see. It's impossible to know what's going on. We have 1.4% of the vote in, which means nothing. But Abdul El Sayed is 58.8%. Helly Stevens, listen to her. She sounds like an idiot, too, to be perfectly honest. Not as sinister and evil like this Sayed, but like a moron. She has 38.7%, and somebody named Mallory McMurrow has 5.5. So it's way too early to know. But they seem to think that this El Sayed is going to be the victor. Now, that means that Mike Rogers has to win. That Mike Rogers has to win. We're going to have a huge problem in this country. I think we already have a huge problem in this country. This is the tip of the iceberg. They're going to have one candidate, more candidates. You might recall we played the head of CARE, the founder and executive director of CARE, about a year and a half ago, making the point that they're going to have candidates all over the country, that they want to have a significant presence in Congress, that they want judges and Supreme Court justices. So this is underway. This is heavily funded by the enemy overseas. All this is going on in front of us. And quite frankly, the ruling class is doing next to nothing about it. I'm just being honest with you. We'll be right back.
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5: Fox News, I'm John Saucier. Senate Minority Leader Chuck Schumer won't say how he feels about the rise in political candidates who ascribe to the views of the Democratic Socialists of America, but he does say when it comes to the midterms, he's confident Democrats across the spectrum can take back the majority in Congress.
6: We are a big tent party, and being a big tent party is a strength, not a weakness.
5: Well, Senator Schumer has endorsed Democratic Congresswoman Haley Stevens in the Michigan Democratic Senate primary against Abdul El Sayed. Texas Republican Representative Brandon Gill tells Fox he believes Democrats have a motive for supporting progressive policies.
7: The real sort of political goal here is one of power. It's a way of sort of buying off voters. It's saying, I'm going to give you free stuff, and in exchange, I expect or I hope that you're going to vote for me. And look at those evil Republicans on the other side of the aisle.
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8: Partly cloudy tonight with an overnight low of 76. I'm Steve Smith. Here's what's trending on News Talk KCRG. Joplin city leaders have unanimously approved new regulations for future data centers following nearly 2 hours of public debate Monday night. The updated municipal rules set stricter limits on noise, water usage, and construction requirements. The ordinance now heads to a second reading for final adoption. More inside the KCRG app. the rodeo capital of the Midwest. That's the title that Fort Scott, Kansas is looking for. The city's looking at plans for a $4 million project that includes a covered 2,000-seat arena at the Bourbon County Fairgrounds. Questions remain on how they'll pay for it, but officials say it would be a great investment for the city of Fort Scott. The Joplin Fire Department is actively ramping up recruitment for a full fall academy for certification courses, according to the Joplin Fire Department's Dustin Lunau.
2: It's going to end up being a full academy with more than likely fire and EMS education certification courses. So now is the time.
8: Lunau says selection for candidates for those classes will start soon. You can read all about it inside the KZRG app. I'm Steve Smith. Next news in less than 30 minutes. Breaking news as it happens. 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
11: Here's your KZRG forecast. To some hot weather ahead as we go through the next few days. A few clouds around tonight, alone in the mid-70s. Partly sunny and hot Wednesday, 97 the high. Heat index levels could approach 103. And then Thursday, a chance for a few scattered storms in the afternoon. Still looking at a high in the mid-90s. Showers and storms look likely Thursday night. Might be a couple of strong storms, low 73. Friday, hot, humid, some scattered storms again possible, a high of 93. I'm meteorologist Mark Thibodeau in the KZRG Storm Center.
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0: 25% of the registered voters are Republicans. So in order for Steve or any good Republican to win and get us out of this one-party nightmare, you have to make sure that every single Republican shows up and that there are some people out there who don't want socialism, who don't want radical Islamism, who don't hate Jews.
1: Well, we're going to find out, Cheryl. We're going to find out soon enough. We're going to find out.
0: Absolutely.
1: All right, I got to go. But, Cheryl, God bless you, my friend, and my best to your beautiful, wonderful mother. You two are just great. Just great. I absolutely remember you both very, very well. 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
15: Here's your KZRG forecast. Some hot weather ahead as we go through the next few days. A few clouds around tonight, a low in the mid-70s. Partly sunny and hot Wednesday, 97 the high. Heat index levels could approach 103. And then Thursday, a chance for a few scattered storms in the afternoon. Still looking at a high in the mid-90s. Showers and storms look likely Thursday night. Might be a couple of strong storms, low 73. Friday, hot, humid, some scattered storms again possible, a high of 93. I'm meteorologist Mark Thibodeau in the KZRG Storm Center.
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0: 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That's #250, say Mark Levin. And I encourage you to jump in there right now. Okay, let's look at the Michigan Senate race. Now, keep in mind, only 6.2% of the vote in, and we don't know where that's coming from. And Abdul El-Sayed is at 59.8%. Haley Stevens is at 36.7%. So remember, these primaries are very attractive to the most kooky of the kook, you know, brigades out there. And I can assure you that the imams in Dearbornistan, Michigan, and in other parts of Michigan are getting their vote out 95, 98%. I can assure you that that's taking place. Well, in a lot of other parts of Michigan, the Democrats are, hey, honey, what, Mildred? Come on, Frank. Shouldn't we vote? Nah, come on. Doesn't matter anyway, does it? Doesn't matter anyway, honey. Oh, all right, forget it. Okay. I can hear those Democrats now, can you, Mr. Producer? Yeah, we have Republicans like that, too. It's problematic. And that's how a very radical, extremist minority in terms of number, that's how they're able to get where they've been going lately. This is important. I'm going to try and slip it in. I don't think I can in time. Democrats plan to boycott Senate Judiciary Subcommittee hearing on the Muslim Brotherhood. You got that? Democrats on the Senate Judiciary Committee plan to boycott the hearing on the Muslim Brotherhood. The Muslim Brotherhood, which is an international terrorist organization, which should be treated as such in the United States, but it is backed by Turkey. It is backed by Qatar. So for some reason, we don't treat it as a terrorist organization throughout the country. Tell me, why is that? What the hell's going on? We salute our armed forces, police officers, firefighters, emergency personnel, ICE. We love ICE. Our truckers, the men and women in Ukraine, the men and women in Israel, the men and women in Iran, and you, the men and women of the United States. God bless you. See you tomorrow. Same place, same time. Have a wonderful evening.
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8: The Dodgers' Kyle Tucker has a home run at Wrigley Field tonight. L.A. leads in the bottom of the third, 1-0 over the Cubs. Behind Tarek Skubal in his Dodger debut on the mound, 2 scoreless innings, 3 strikeouts so far. The Orioles now lead the Angels 3-1 in the bottom of the 8th inning, an early 2-run single from Pete Alonso. Also in progress, the A's have taken the lead, 4-3 at Cincinnati going to the 8th inning. A's trying to end a 5-game losing streak. Washington has lost 6 straight, and the Nationals are getting shut out at Philadelphia. Phil's 5-0 in the lead, bottom of the 8th. Luis Arraez, RBI single and RBI double in his first 2 at-bats. The Mets lead at Cleveland 5-2 in the 8th. It's the Yankees 2-0 over the Cardinals, top of the 7th. George Lombard Jr. with a home run for his first major league hit. And the Atlanta Falcons gave running back Bijan Robinson a 3-year extension.
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10: Tallying the votes. I'm Lisa Lacerra, Fox News. Primaries in 5 states tonight. In Michigan, progressive Abdul Al-Sayed, endorsed by Vermont Senator Bernie Sanders, is hoping to unseat Congresswoman Haley Stevens.
11: He is and has been campaigning on transforming the American healthcare system, getting rid of private healthcare insurance, turning over to a government-financed Medicare for all. He is for getting rid of ICE.
10: Fox's Rich Edson in Detroit. In Maryland, voters will decide if there will be new congressional districts that could be favorable to Democrats.
12: With a yes vote on the question November 3rd, lawmakers could move to create newly redrawn maps for the 2028 election cycle. Maryland has 8 House seats. 7 are held by Democrats, the party that controls Maryland's legislature. Both chambers had to have 3/5 support to add the question. While Maryland has been slower than other states in efforts to redistrict, Democratic Governor Wes Moore said in a statement he doesn't want to be caught flat-footed while Republican legislatures add seats. Nationwide, 8 states have changed maps to help Republicans, while 2 give Democrats an edge in districts.
10: Fox's Grinnell Scott. In Missouri, the Republican Secretary of State has rejected a petition for a vote on new congressional districts backed by President Trump. A man carrying a gun and ammunition arrested at President Trump's California golf course over the weekend.
13: 38-year-old Janine John Taylor from Downey, California, taken into custody in Rancho Palos Verdes by plainclothes FBI agents after they spotted his suspicious activity.
10: Fox's Kevin Cork. Authorities found another loaded gun in his car. A search of the suspect's home in the city of Downey found more firearms, magazines, and ammunition, body armor, and notebooks filled with what they're calling concerning statements. 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
14: Partly cloudy tonight with an overnight low of 76. I'm Steve Smith. 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
15: Joplin leaders have approved new data center regulations after hours of debate and public concern. The rules establish limits on noise and emissions while requiring wastewater treatment and baseline sound testing. The council removed a special use permit requirement, meaning the rules will instead be enforced through the city's zoning code. Residents will also pay about $4 more per month for trash service under a new Republic Services contract. The council also approved about $500,000 in additional costs for the Tin Cup Trail Bridge and a sewer relocation tied to construction along 7th Street. Meanwhile, hot weather is back. Joplin Fire Department's Dustin Luno tells News Talk AZRG there are three kinds of heat emergencies.
16: There's heat cramps, heat exhaustion, and heat stroke. Heat stroke is the life-threatening version of a heat-related illness. If you have somebody in, you know, that's outside a lot, our recommendation would be, you know, shorter work cycles if you're somebody who works outside. Of course, lots of fluids, lots of clear liquids.
15: The summer finale, Joplin Police Free Community Pool Party, is coming up Wednesday from 4 p.m. until 6 p.m. at the Schifferdecker Aquatic Center. It's open to all ages. Emergency vehicles will be on display, and there'll be free food and beverages. Steve Smith, News Talk KZRG.
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23: Here's your KZRG forecast. Looking at some hot weather the rest of the week. Some storm chances back by Thursday. Scattered storms. A better storm chance Thursday night. A few clouds. Mid-70s tonight. Partly sunny and hot Wednesday. 97 the high. Heat indices to 103. I'm meteorologist Mark Thibodeau in the KZRG Storm Center.
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24: We are live right now in the KZRG election headquarters, giving you a quick little update on what's going on. The polls have officially closed for the primary voting a little more than an hour ago. We're starting to get the first set of preliminary results, which so far are fairly telling. Now, before we get into this, just a quick reminder, this is for the primaries. So when it comes to the candidates, Democrats are are facing off against Democrats, Republicans facing off against Republicans. So you might see results like, oh my goodness, a Democrat has 80% of the vote and a Republican 58. The Democrats won. No, not necessarily. The Democrats up against Democrats, Republicans up against Republicans. So with that, some preliminary results here coming in for Missouri State Representative District 58. That district represents the Neosho, Granby, Diamond, Duquesne areas. So far, about 28%, a little more than 28% of the vote is in right now. Now, for that race, there is one Republican running and one Democrat running. So both of them, in theory, are going to be getting 100% of the vote, which moves them on to the actual election, which will be taking place in November. So that's a quick little update for you so far that we have. Now, Ty, I know that there's a lot of chatter right now about the amendments.
0: There is a lot of chatter. And here's the thing with some of these votes that we're going to give you, the tallies, the results, these are expected votes. So a lot of counties are still tallying them up. There are a lot. They're gathering these votes and counting them. So these are going to be very unofficial results. But I've already seen a lot of they call them decision desks from different outlets that are trying to call races early. And some surprises here for Missouri Amendment 4, which of course would be the tougher requirement for those citizen led constitutional amendments trying to change the state's constitution. It looks like, according to we've got several AP sources saying that as of 12% of the expected vote is in. Right now, no is at 83%. That's quite a strong statement from Missouri voters essentially saying, no, we want to keep it how it is. So right now, of course, all you need is a simple majority to get something on the ballot and possibly change the Constitution. Amendment 4 was essentially asking you to make it pass in all 8 of the congressional districts, which we talked to a lot of people. That would essentially make it almost impossible to change the state's Constitution. A lot of people love that. I know a lot of Republican lawmakers, Eric Burleson, Josh Hawley, Eric Schmidt, even the governor was saying vote yes on 4. So for it to, again, expected vote, we've already seen some places calling it, but for the expected vote at 12% of the vote in to be 83% no, that's quite telling to me. It's honestly very surprising.
24: Yeah, now there is still a ton of game left. And as we all know, as we've seen in past elections, people like to call it early and then whoopsie, looks like they were totally far off. So there is still a lot of game. We'll have more updates for you on that. What about Amendment 5? What are the decision desks?
0: Getting rid of the state's, phasing out the state's income tax, also with similar numbers. Right now, 13% of the expected vote in. No is at 84%. It, also quite telling because the same people, Josh Hawley, Eric Schmidt, Governor Kehoe, Eric Burleson, all the local Republicans were also saying vote yes on Amendment 5. So for Missouri, which is very red heavy, very Republican heavy, as we know, for people to say no to these initiatives, just honestly very surprising to me. Of course, people a little bit worried that if they're going to get rid of the state's income tax, where are they going to fill in all that revenue? Where's the revenue source is going to come from? Were there going to be possibly more sales taxes introduced? There was a lot of unknowns with this amendment. So I think that might have scared some people away. But right now, I mean, again, Amendment 5, expected votes in 13%. Right now, no is winning at 84%. So not even close. And again, we're going to wait until it's all official before we call anything. I know everybody that's voted has voted. So there's probably no lines still, people waiting to vote. I'm sure everybody's gotten through since the polls closed over an hour ago. But it's just very, very surprising to me.
24: Yeah, exactly. Taking a little look at the candidate races once again, Missouri U.S. Representative District 7, that represents the whole of Southwest Missouri, including Carthage, Joplin, Neosho, Pineville, Cassville, Monette, Springfield, Ozark, Forsyth, so on and so forth. This district, about 3%, a little less than 3% of the vote is in. Eric Burleson, the current Republican representative for District 7, commanding lead of about 70% of the vote. Again, only about 3% is actually in, but about 70% of the vote goes to him. John Casey in second place on the Republican side, 17%, and Grayson Hunt in third with a little less than 12% of the vote. Now, again, remember, it's Republicans versus Republicans, Democrats versus Democrats. So there's only one Democrat running, and that individual is just going to get it by default.
0: And those are kind of statewide races, some more local races. The one we've really been watching, of course, Jill Carter versus Ellen Nichols for State Senate District 32, which covers the Joplin, Jasper County, Newton County areas. Again, this is expected vote, only 5% in, but right now AP has has 75% for Jill Carter to Ella Nichols, 25%. Again, very, very early, but that is really the main race, at least locally, that I've been interested in. Of course, there's been a lot of back and forth. The flyers that were sending that had Jill Carter next to Kamala Harris, and I think Tim Walz or Joe Biden was on there, and she's with them, and just ridiculous things like that. It showed that there was a lot of money being thrown around in that race, especially.
24: A lot of passion, too.
0: Yeah, because Jill Carter unseated Bill White, who is married to Ellen Nichols, so she's trying to return the favor. But as of the 5% expected vote in, quote-unquote, Jill Carter with a commanding lead there. But again, a lot of game, like you said, left to play. We'll wait till we hear from Charlie Davis in Jasper County, and then we'll also wait to hear from the Newton County clerk as well.
24: Yeah, that's exactly right. So this is Ted and Ty live in the KZRG election headquarters. We'll be coming back to you live in a little less than an hour with another update. If you want to get passive updates as these go along, go to Newstalk KZRG's election headquarters. It's at newstalkkzrg.com/elections, and there you can follow along with the numbers live as we get them. 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
1: Alvin Chipmunks. And then you have Bernie, Pocahontas, AOC, the Mamdanis of the world, right? The actual socialist communist wing of the Democrat Party getting behind Abdul al-Sayed. And I'm sorry, but every time I say the name Abdul, I can't help but think of the Trump story he tells about Abdul, the Taliban. You know, I got along with Abdul, and I said to Abdul, the Taliban, it's a nice house you have. It'd be a shame if we dropped Stacey Abrams on it, right? We don't want to do that. You don't want that to happen. You don't want that. It's a big lady, you know that? And she'll be whistling all the way down. She's got a gap between her teeth bigger than, frankly, anything you've ever seen before. It's a beautiful gap. And we dropped her on her end. She was whistling all the way down. She was whistling Stacey Abrams, right? So that's the dynamic that's taking shape in Michigan. And I do believe that Abdul al-Sayed is, you know, he's going to come out on top. A friend of mine, Chase Bowes, has been predicting this for months. He is a young, up-and-coming, superb data analyst that has been remarkably accurate. This guy's 20 years old. I mean, I know what I was doing at 20. I was not crunching political numbers. I was trying to find someone to sell me alcohol. I was not crunching below. Not saying you should do that. As a matter of fact, don't do that. But I'm just being honest. That's what I was doing when I was 20. Chase is out there. He's got a very accurate model. And we've had him on my show on LFA TV. And he'll be a part of Sean Farish Live on Silverlock at 1 o'clock Eastern Time weekdays. You know, on Rumble, rumble.com/Sean, on Bongino Report channel. It's going to be a good time. But you guys will see all you can get of Chase. He's awesome. But he's been predicting that for a while. And to me, I want the candidate to go up against Mike Rogers that would appear to be easier to beat. Now, who is easier to beat? Is it the chipmunk, Haley Stevens, or is it Abdul al-Sayed, who has the energetic wing of the party, but maybe those kind of old guard, kind of not blue dogs, but establishment Democrats. Maybe those people don't want to go and pull the lever for Abdul. Maybe they don't pull the lever for Mike Rogers, but they also don't pull the lever for Abdul, so they stay home. He's also a lot easier to hit, right? I mean, we could pick on Haley Stevens, but then we look like bullies, right? Oh, she's just a cute little girl from Michigan. So what if she sounds like a chipmunk and a little bit of stick it to him and a little bit of enthusiasm and she's doing the helium? Who cares? Like, leave her alone. She's just a nice woman. Hit her on policy. Well, I mean, we'll be able to hit Abdul al-Sayed on policies. Guys, DSA, we know what the DSA platform is. You just heard that woman last week go on with Shannon Bream, right? And say, yeah, we're going to abolish the Senate, abolish the presidency. By the way, if you're going to abolish the Senate, abolish the presidency, why are you running for those positions? Nobody asked that question. We're going to abolish the Senate, abolish the presidency, abolish prisons, abolish borders, abolish the police. We're just going to abolish everything. They basically abolish the Constitution, which obviously is their goal. But that's the type of stuff that al-Sayed stands for. And even if you're a Democrat, even if you're a fairly left-wing Democrat, i.e. a Bill Maher, you're like, I don't know about that. So he would appear to be, at least from a policy standpoint, not that that matters to a lot of Democrat voters, but even if it matters to some of them, and again, they don't vote for Rogers, but they stay home and withhold their vote from Abdul al-Sayed, it could mean that Mike Rogers flips that Senate seat in Michigan, which at that point makes it about impossible for the Democrats to take back the Senate. Right. So let's say the Democrats get really lucky in these midterms. They take Maine, which may not require much luck. They take North Carolina, which might not require much luck. They flip Texas, which is not going to happen, by the way. Tallarico is not going to win. Not saying if you're in Texas, put your feet up and get comfortable. But let's say those three things happen. Now your Senate is 50-50, still gives the Republicans an advantage because you have Vance. Okay. But if Michigan flips, it's now 51-49. And assuming that the Republicans hold Iowa and Ohio, which they will, the Senate winds up staying in Republican control. Not a lot of control. You still have a bunch of, you know, weaklings out there. But that's if the worst case scenario happens in Texas and in Maine and some of these other states. But I believe Abdul al-Sayed is a weak candidate. And with him being this week, gives Mike Rogers a better chance to win, gives Republicans a better chance to hold on to the Senate. So we'll look at the old guard versus the new guard dynamic. We're going to come back. We'll talk a little bit about Michigan. That's the Michigan way. Okay. We love the little Haley Stevens. Unfortunately, it looks like her run is just about over and she may have ended it before the primary even took place. We'll get into why, some of those reasons. Little preview on Michigan. It's primary night in America. And I am very excited to do this with you for the entire show. We have that. We've got Mom Donnie. IDs in the grocery store. No IDs in the grocery store. IDs? No IDs. Who knows? I know what I heard. So we'll play that for you as well. If you want to call in, 844-484-3872 or 844-4-USA. Sean Farish filling in for Vince Colonese here on this August 4th. And we will be right back with more right after this.
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23: Here's your KZRG forecast. Some hot weather ahead as we go through the next few days. A few clouds around tonight, a low in the mid-70s. Partly sunny and hot Wednesday, 97 the high. Heat index levels could approach 103. And then Thursday, a chance for a few scattered storms in the afternoon. Still looking at a high in the mid-90s. Showers and storms look likely Thursday night. Might be a couple of strong storms, low 73. Friday, hot, humid, some scattered storms again possible, a high of 93. I'm meteorologist Mark Thibodeau in the KZRG Storm Center.
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1: All right, welcome back to The Vince Show. Sean Farish filling in for the great Vince Colonnese. Listen, I was a little Coldplay coming in. I object, okay? For those of you who don't know the story behind that song there, Viva La Vida, stolen from Joe Satriani. Coldplay now, everyone knows them, not because their music is good, because quite frankly, it's not, but because of that scandal that happened last summer at the concert, right? It was, the lady and the dude, and they were not supposed to be together, but they were, and then they were on the Jumbotron, and, hey, what's the moral of that story? Don't go to Coldplay concerts. That's the moral of that story. There you go. All right, Abdul Al-Sayed, Haley Stevens, did she sink her chances before she even had chances? I'll give you one reason now, and we get into a little bit of a longer segment, another reason then. But, Haley Stevens, she's got this go-getter, attitude. It's like, it's cute, but it's also cringe. A little bit of sticky to him. I can't get that out of my head. That clip's been floating around for like a month, but they asked her, cause she's saying all this stuff about Al-Sayed. Oh, he's too far left. He's extreme. He's this, he's that. They're like, will you endorse him if he wins? You betcha. Oh, okay. So he's not that bad then. I get it. Like in politics, you're supposed to coalesce around the nominee. But like if you're calling your opponent, you know, extreme and things, and then all of a sudden your opponent wins, and then what? Then all of a sudden you're saying what exactly? That you're okay with the extreme? So then basically what you're saying is if you win, you'll just do whatever the extremists tell you to do anyway, which is precisely what I've been trying to highlight with the Democrats, right? And all these people. The radical left is in charge of that party, right? So you may have someone who go, oh, I'm not voting for like these commies. My congressman is a moderate. Do you know what a moderate is in the Democrat Party these days? A moderate is a hostage, unless it's John Fetterman, who clearly has levels of I don't give a you know what that no other Democrat has. Right. But if you're going to tell me that your candidate is a quote unquote moderate. Well, you think he's going to be able to what? Buck the trend and buck the party and get away with it? Look at Dan Goldman. Dan Goldman didn't even try to buck the party. He just didn't hate Israel enough out. Plus, he's Jewish, which is like not allowed on the Democrat side of things. But my point is, when I highlight this stuff, is you may think you're voting for a moderate. You may think, oh, he's not that bad. She's not that bad. It's okay. It's not going to be the end of the world. All that's doing is adding weight behind this snowball. It's a snowball that is rolling down a mountain, getting more and more momentum and more weight behind it. And every Democrat seat, whether they're DSA endorsed or they're a quote unquote moderate, adds weight behind that snowball that is bearing down on your country. And if you are, for example, a Bill Maher type of a Democrat, even a James Carville, I never thought I'd say that in my life. Jack Skellington himself, right? If you think you're putting a moderate in there and you're giving these Democrats, oh, well, it's a Democrat held seat in the House. It's better than a Republican. No, with a Democrat held seat in the House, all that does is add weight behind that snowball to make it crush your country even harder. You can't be complicit. Don't do it. We'll have more on The Vince Show. Sean Farish filling in right after this.
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26: Fox News, I'm Tom Graham. An armed suspect is in custody after being spotted walking the grounds of President Trump's California golf course ahead of the commander-in-chief's planned visit.
27: 38-year-old Janine John Taylor from Downey, California, taken into custody in Rancho Palos Verdes by plainclothes FBI agents after they spotted his suspicious activity.
26: Fox's Kevin Cork, investigators say, was monitoring security practices at the golf course ahead of the president's visit. Los Angeles Fire Department determining the cause of one of last year's those deadly wildfires.
0: It was arcing from a transmission tower owned by Southern California Edison that sparked the deadly Eaton fire in January of last year. The Los Angeles Fire Department says it reached that conclusion after 18 months of investigation.
2: Fox's Jack Callahan, America is listening to Fox News.
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23: Here's your KZRG forecast. Some hot weather ahead as we go through the next few days. A few clouds around tonight, alone in the mid-70s. Partly sunny and hot Wednesday, 97 the high. Heat index levels could approach 103. And then Thursday, a chance for a few scattered storms in the afternoon. Still looking at a high in the mid-90s. Showers and storms look likely Thursday night. Might be a couple of strong storms, low 73. Friday, hot, humid, some scattered storms again possible, a high of 93. I'm meteorologist Mark Thibodeau in the KZRG Storm Center.
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26: We got a little update for you here regarding what is going on now that the primary polls have been closed. We are getting some preliminary ballots in. Now, again, just a reminder, this is the primary election. So Democrats versus Democrats, Republicans versus Republicans. That's what's going down here tonight. The big one, of course, though, is amendments in Missouri. Ty, I know we have a pretty big update on that.
29: We do have the Associated Press making a call on Amendment 4, which of course would make it essentially impossible. It would have made it nearly impossible to add a citizen-led initiative petition to get on the ballot or to even pass. But again, voters saying resoundingly no, they don't want that. We've seen that race called by the Associated Press, and it looks like some of those numbers, it was almost 80% no to 20% yes there. And we do have official numbers from the Secretary of State's website. Of course, there's a lot of precincts that are still, you know, tabulating their votes, but right now 77.9% of voters saying no to Amendment 4 to the 22% saying yes. So it looks
26: and those are the unofficial tabulated numbers, right?
29: Very unofficial.
26: So the AP Prediction Center is pretty close.
29: Oh yeah, they're very, very close to what they're getting, but of course, you know, all the major news outlets, like the AP, loves to call things early, which has come back to bite them in the butt in years past before. But with something that's this wide of a margin, it's pretty safe to say that. So right now, at least for Amendment 4, the constitutional amendments, it's going to stay the same. All you need is a simple majority. This was asking to make it pass in all 8 congressional districts, which if you take a look back to, you know, we just recently got recreational marijuana, sports betting, abortion. There was a lot of things. Those wouldn't have passed under if Amendment 4 had passed. They did pass with a simple majority, but a lot of things that Missouri just passed in recent years wouldn't have passed under Amendment 4. Of course, nothing's going to change because voters are saying no. And it's also looking at Amendment 5. A lot of people asking online about Amendment 5. Even more people are saying no to getting rid of the state's income tax because I think there's a lot of people scared that it's going to introduce new sales taxes because the state's still going to need the same amount of revenue to run the government, you know, how much money they need. So where are they going to take that from after, you know, in a few years? It gradually phases out, but are they going to introduce some new sales taxes on services and goods that we don't currently have that would end up making it more out of your pocket than now? You know, Governor Kehoe, Josh Hawley, Eric Burleson, Eric Schmidt, they all said vote yes on 5. They all said vote yes on 4. But Missouri voters are resoundingly saying, no, we don't want that. Right now, the latest AP, 23% of the votes in, 83.7% saying no on Amendment 5. So that's huge. That's massive.
4: Yeah, no, that's a big one. Now, taking a look at some of the candidate races here, Missouri U.S. Representative District 7, that's Missouri U.S. Congressman Eric Burleson's district. You may recognize Congressman Burleson. He joins the KZRG Morning News Watch every single Friday morning at 7:10. He is seeking re-election. And again, remember, this is Republicans versus Republicans, Democrats versus Democrats. With 5% of the vote in for Burleson's district, Burleson is sitting at a commanding lead of 4,000 votes. That's 66% of the vote. John Casey coming in second place for Republicans. So far, again, only 5% of the reported precincts for this district is in. So there's still a lot of game left. John Casey sitting at 900 votes. That's 14.8% of the vote. And Grayson Hunt sitting at 778 votes. That's 12.6% of the vote. So Burleson with an early, early commanding lead on that.
29: And I fully expect him to be, you know, in November and then, of course, to win in November once the actual, you know, midterms come along and what, like 90 days until the midterms. I do want to not forget about our Kansas friends, taking a look at some of the numbers in there, because, of course, Democratic Governor Laura Kelly is term limited, so she's going to be out. So who's going to replace her? Right now, the Democratic primary, it looks like Adam Hamilton is going to be, that's for the U.S. Senate. So it's going to be Adam Hamilton. He's going to be trying to unseat Roger Marshall, who I really fully believe is still going to maintain his seat in the midterms. But then, of course, we have a lot of Republicans running for governor. Ty Masterson, he's the state Senate president. He is projected to win by the AP, that Republican nomination. And then he could go up against Cindy Holscher. She's got a 47% of the vote. But Ethan Corson on the Democrat side's got 41%. So, again, Kansas is very odd because Democrats been in power the last 8 years. And
4: in the governor's seat anyway.
29: Yeah, yeah. And Kansas is very Republican otherwise. Mm-hmm. So it's very odd. You know, got to meet Governor Laura Kelly a few times in Pittsburgh, and very nice lady. It's weird how it doesn't align with what a lot of Kansans, you know, especially in our area. Pittsburgh's rather Democratic. But of course, you got Wichita and the Kansas City side of the metro there, and the Kansas side where the Chiefs are going to be playing. Also very Democrat as well. But it will be interesting to see who will succeed there. And I know also there was there was a ballot measure that would require an election for the state Supreme Court there in Kansas. Mm-hmm. Latest numbers in, almost half the vote, no, winning at 67%. So that's kind of odd. I feel like people would want to vote for Supreme Court justices, but I guess Kansans are saying no to that.
4: I suppose so. News.KZRG will have more updates for you as they become available with periodic break-ins here on the KZRG airwaves. That's FM 102.9, 105.9 AM 1310 with the KZRG election headquarters. Of course, you can also follow along with the written tallies that we have on our election headquarters website. That's news.kzrg.com/elections. 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We're now going to return you to your regularly scheduled programming.
1: You cannot qualify for office in the Democrat Party if you do not openly profess your hatred for Israel. It's a platform issue. You've got to do it. Just like the ritual was in 2020, you could not run for office as a Democrat without pledging allegiance to the flag of Black Lives Matter. If you didn't post your black square on Instagram within 7 days of George Floyd, you're like an implicit racist or something. 2022, you had to be all about the trans in 2022. So this is the new ritual. This is the new initiation ritual. This is the new piece of criteria that one must meet on the Democrat side of things in order to qualify for office. And Haley Stevens, unfortunately, does not qualify. Again, look at Josh Shapiro in 2024. And it's not like you can tell me that the guy Kamala picked, it's not like you can tell me that the guy Kamala picked was actually a better candidate. It was Tim frickin' Walz, okay? This is wacky, waving, inflatable tube man who's outside of the car dealership. Hey, 0% financing for the first 18 months. And his hands are flailing all over the place, right? It's Tim Walz. Oh, I'm a knucklehead. He said that in a debate. Tim Walz, who had his National Guard in Minneapolis shooting paintballs at people who were outside on their porches during the COVID curfews. Are you nuts? So you look at why Josh Shapiro was passed over. The only answer that I can come up with is because he's a Jew. I don't like it, but that's why I'm not a Democrat. And you look back at that, who would have been a better choice? Clearly the answer is Josh Shapiro. So if you are on the Democrat side of the aisle, you're on the left, and you want to run for office, you want to get through a primary, you have to profess your hatred for a tiny little country in the Middle East. And if you don't, then you're not qualified. Then you can't get picked. And Haley Stevens didn't do it. Look at Dan Goldman. Dan Goldman was one of the leading voices in the Trump impeachment hoax. I mean, this guy is stage 5 TDS, but he's only stage 2 IDS, Israel Derangement Syndrome, and so he doesn't qualify. They ran him out. And there was a coffee shop that banned him in New York City. Like, you can't be in here because you support genocide. And I was like, genocide where? Like, the Hamas is still there. Genocide? There's no genocide. What are you guys smoking? Whatever it is, it's not legal. You should probably stop. Last piece of data coming out of Michigan here. According to Harry Enten, who's like, I call him the king of caffeine on CNN, because that guy's got so much energy. He's the only guy I know that can make numbers that interesting. Him and Chase. Chase doesn't have the energy, but he's very insightful, Chase Bose. But Harry Enten's always got this. He's bouncy on the TV. He's going crazy. His hands are all over the place. They're going nuts. 57% of Democrats want at least major changes in their party versus, this was only 4 years ago, 33% in 2022. 33%. Democrat Party energy is on the left with 80% of very liberals extremely motivated to vote in 2026. So there's no doubt that they're the ones driving the party. They're the hamsters on the wheel. Okay. The question is, seeing how much influence, and how much control, and how much power, and how much pull they've had through the primary process, are those quote unquote moderates the Bill Maher's of the world, the John Fetterman's of the world? James Carville's not a moderate, but he's been taking stances, against communism. Those types of people, are they going to be willing participants along for the ride, or are they going to excuse themselves? Are they not going to be passengers? Are they going to get out and say, I'm not doing this, even if it's just for one election until the party works its way back to the center? Because if you remember, I don't remember, but I've studied this, I've looked this up. After Reagan beat Mondale, a little thing called the DLC popped up. Bill Clinton was a part of it. Joe Biden was a part of it. This is the Democrat Leadership Council. And that caucus, that group, was designed in the wake of Mondale, who ran as a far left candidate, to bring the party back to the center so they don't lose a very valuable voting bloc, which is the middle. There is no DLC anymore. That's the DSA. They have snatched control of the steering wheel. They've made a hard left 90 degrees, and they are going full speed ahead in that direction, the direction of socialism, communism, et cetera, et cetera. There's no DLC. There's no coming back to the center. I don't know how this is going to help, you know, with minority voters, specifically, for example, Hispanics who fled places like Venezuela, Cuba, et cetera, that were socialist hellholes. I don't know how this is going to help with, you know, maybe some of the inner city communities hear free stuff, free stuff, free stuff, and they get excited. But I feel like there's enough people in there saying, I don't really know about this whole communism socialism thing. So we'll just have to see. But I look at the Haley Stevens race, the Al-Sayed race, and I am assuming Al-Sayed wins tonight. He gives Mike Rogers, that would presumably, according to at least some polling data that we have now, of course, anything can change, gives Mike Rogers a better chance to win going forward. But my goal here, a la maybe not Rush, but sort of, is to infiltrate a little bit and talk to the left. Not the crazy hard leftists, but the Fettermans, and say, look, there's a lot you and I disagree on. Do you believe that America should be a communist country? If the answer is no, let's start there. There's some common ground. Let's start there. We'll hash

0: problems later, but let's build on that common ground together. And that's at least just for this election cycle. I'm not saying you're even my friend, but you are the enemy of my enemy. And we can work together just for a little bit to make sure that this country doesn't fall to one of the most evil, destructive, genocidal ideologies that the world has ever seen. It has been tried time and time and time again. There is no right way to do it. I don't care what Bernie Sanders says. I don't care what Mamdani says. I don't care what Kiro says. I don't care what the DSA says. There is no right way to do communism. And communism is never for, as the great Andrew Wilkow says, communism is never for the communists, i.e. those implementing the system. It's for the people, the peasants, the victims. There is no right way to do it. And I think you're going to start seeing that play out. And hopefully that can get to the minds of these moderates, these independents ahead of the midterms to make it clear. Listen, you may not love the Republicans, but you've got to do this to fight against communism. We'll be right back on the other side of this break. I think we're going to get to a call on the other side of this break. So if you are waiting there, I believe it is someone by the name of Ferris. We'll get to you on the other side here as we wrap up hour one on The Vince Show. Sean Farish filling in here on The Vince Show, and we'll be right back after this.
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1: 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Here's your KZRG forecast. Some hot weather ahead as we go through the next few days. A few clouds around tonight, a low in the mid-70s. Partly sunny and hot Wednesday, 97 the high. Heat index levels could approach 103. And then Thursday, a chance for a few scattered storms in the afternoon. Still looking at a high in the mid-90s. Showers and storms look likely Thursday night. Might be a couple of strong storms, low 73. Friday, hot, humid, some scattered storms again possible, a high of 93. I'm meteorologist Mark Thibodeau in the KZRG Storm Center.
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5: Welcome back to The Vince Show. As we are wrapping up hour one, we're going to get to the phones here as we go ahead and do that with Ferris in Myrtle Beach, South Carolina. What's going on, Ferris? You got a little bit to say about Haley Stevens, America's favorite chipmunk. Go ahead. What's going on?
6: Well, we don't care much about the chipmunks. This is a large scope observation that no one else can make on talk radio, and no one will allow it to be aired. But don't put your hand near the button. I'm not going to say anything that would disqualify. I'm just going to shatter the glass ceiling here.
5: Okay.
6: And by the way, I've not had the pleasure of talking to you. I did talk to Vince. I did talk with Vince.
5: Vince is a great person. I have to say that. He's a tremendous guy.
6: I compared him to he's the reincarnation of Limbaugh in my book. But I would tell you that since we haven't met, I am an Army intelligence officer, highly educated, highly informed, with a modicum of wisdom. And the world's number one, most widely heard and most frequently heard caller broadcaster on talk radio. So there's my credentials for you.
5: Very cool.
6: We appreciate your broadcast. But here's this woman and all other females running for office are up against. It's the awakening of the American male and the American conservative female who don't want any women anymore in high office and positions of power. Let me repeat this. This is something that goes on below the surface. You can't talk about because the woman in your life will, you know, she'll do it to you.
5: I'm not disagreeing with you, Ferris. Actually, my wife agrees with you. She does not like seeing women run for office. So it is starting to become a little more, I guess, mainstream there. And that could be part of what's working against Haley Stevens. I just think she's an awkward candidate too. And, just not inspiring and not, doesn't have her finger on the pulse of her party. So in that regard, I think you are right. I'm not sure if it's necessarily a totally gender driven thing. Haley Stevens might just be a bad candidate, but you mentioned conservative women feeling this way. I mean, the woman in my life, she goes to me, we got to stop running for office. We meaning women. She goes, we got to stop running for office. Women should not be running, holding elected office. So, it might not be something that everyone feels, but it may be, Ferris, as he brought up, maybe a sentiment that's growing in the United States. Whether it's right or wrong remains to be seen, but, appreciate the call. And we'll be back with more hour two of the Vince Show. We'll get into Mom Donnie in just a little bit, right after this.
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8: The Chicago Cubs have just taken the lead on the Dodgers and Tarek Skubal 2-1 in the bottom of the sixth on an infield single for an RBI. At Boston, it's the Red Sox 13-2 over the White Sox in the bottom of the eighth. Kansas City leads the Twins and all-star pitcher Joe Ryan 5-1 in the top of the seventh. Milwaukee's up at home 4-2 over Pittsburgh in the bottom of the seventh. Atlanta has won its sixth straight game, led 1-0 in the seventh and beat Miami 4-2. The Yankees shut out St. Louis 2-0. George Lombard Jr. homered for his first major league hit. Philadelphia shut out Washington 5-0 behind Jesus Luzardo, who pitched 8 innings. Washington has lost 7 in a row. Cincinnati handed the A's a 6th straight defeat 5-4 with 2 runs in the 8th, both on wild pitches. The Mets and Baltimore each won, and the Atlanta Falcons gave running back Bijan Robinson a 3-year extension.
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12: Watching the numbers, I'm Lisa Lacerra, Fox News. They're tallying the votes in Michigan, where progressive Abdul Al-Sayed is hoping to defeat Congresswoman Haley Stevens in the Democratic Senate primary.
13: They're trying to prove that not only can progressive candidates win in places like New York City and districts in Colorado and other districts around the country, but they can win a statewide primary, a statewide open primary in a state that President Trump won a couple of years ago.
12: Fox's Rich Edson in Detroit, the winner of tonight's contest, will face Republican Mike Rogers in November. Elsewhere in Michigan, Congresswoman Rashida Tlaib, a member of the so-called squad, has fended off a primary challenger. In Missouri, one-time squad member Cori Bush has lost in her bid to re-enter Congress. She was defeated by Congressman Wesley Bell. The Los Angeles County Sheriff's Department says they arrested a man Sunday armed with a gun and ammunition who appeared to be scoping out President Trump's golf course outside Los Angeles, where he's delivering a speech tonight at a fundraiser. Janine John Tanley faces several felony charges, including robbery out of the city of Downey.
14: Agents observed Tanley walking through the golf course grounds, taking photos and videos, appearing to monitor security planning activities. They also found him with an illegally modified AR platform rifle, a couple of radio signal devices, a 1911 body armor, high capacity mags, hollow point ammo, and multiple notebooks containing, quote, concerning statements.
12: Fox's Kevin Cork. Tanley pled not guilty to all the charges and was ordered to stay away from the golf course and to not possess weapons. His bail was set at $250 million. Last year, a man was convicted of trying to assassinate President Trump at his Florida golf course. The Wall Street Journal reporting the FAA is investigating an air traffic safety incident involving a military helicopter carrying President Trump. 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
5: Cloudy throughout the night tonight. We'll eventually see an overnight morning low in the mid-70s. I'm Cy Albright. Here's what's trending in news at KZRG. 4 and 5 have failed. Missouri voters sending a strong message tonight, rejecting both amendments 4 and 5 by wide margins. 4 would have created the nation's most difficult standard for citizen-led initiatives to change the state constitution. 5 would have phased out the individual income tax. As state revenue grows, though, it would have also allowed lawmakers to expand the sales tax to any goods and services and given them 5 years to determine how to do that. Again, though, voters said no to both.
15: resoundingly. It wasn't even close. Missouri Governor Mike Kehoe with reaction, saying that while Amendment 5 didn't get the support it needed from you, the voter, he says he's still committed to working with the General Assembly in the years ahead on how to keep trying to cut taxes. Now, over in Kansas, it looks like voters have rejected a proposal that would have allowed them to vote for state Supreme Court justices. Again, these are all unofficial results, but we've seen them called by major news outlets like the Associated Press. And again, we'll watch these local states, Senate and House races as we get the results from Jasper, Newton County especially. I'm Cy Albright for News Talk KZRG.
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1: Here's your KZRG forecast. Looking at some hot weather the rest of the week. Some storm chances back by Thursday. Scattered storms. A better storm chance Thursday night. A few clouds. Mid-70s tonight. Partly sunny and hot Wednesday. 97 the high. Heat indices to 103. I'm meteorologist Mark Thibodeau in the KZRG Storm Center.
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5: That's right, it is Sean Farish filling in for the great Vince Colonnaise here on this Tuesday, August 4th. August the 4th be with you. I'm not going to stop saying that. 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
29: It's Ted Bohorquez and Ty Albright in the KZRG election headquarters. Got another little update for you in terms of these primary elections and the results. Now, just a quick reminder, this is just the primary election. So Democrats versus Democrats, Republicans versus Republicans. Of course, the big stuff on the ballot is the amendments, especially in Missouri? Ty, what are we looking at with that?
15: Of course, Amendment 4 would have modified how citizen-led initiative petitions are able to get on the ballot and then possibly change the state constitution. But again, voters have said no. 80% right now, more than half the votes are in. 80% have said no to Amendment 4, so that's not going to pass. They've already called that race. It's going to stay the same as it is. So simple majority. It won't have to be approved in all 8 of the state's congressional districts like Amendment 4 was proposing, and it was backed by Eric Burleson, Governor Kehoe, Senators Josh Hawley and Eric Schmidt, so kind of surprising there. And then also Amendment 5, which would have eliminated the state's income tax over the next few years, but also would have introduced ways for the legislature to introduce new sales taxes, because of course, when you get rid of one revenue source, how is the government going to continue to function as it does without any other revenues? So there would have been a possibility that new goods and services could have had more sales taxes on them. So vehemently, people are saying no. 83% right now on Amendment 5 to no. So those races have both been called. There's no way. I don't want to say no way, but I mean, that's just such a wide margin.
29: Likely.
15: Where there's so no on both 4 and 5. Kind of surprising to me. I thought it was going to go no, but I didn't think it was going to go no with such a big margin like that. But Governor Kehoe earlier was reacting. He says he's a little pretty much disappointed with, you know, how Amendment 5 was rejected, but he's also committed to trying to continue to work with the legislature to cut taxes and challenge the status quo, as he puts it, because he wants to make Missouri more competitive. He was kind of comparing this to how, you know, Tennessee was a state that got rid of their income tax. He says that they've been succeeding, but again, voters are saying no, we just keep things how they are in both 4 and 5.
29: Yeah. And so that's where we're sitting at so far with that. Now, keep in mind, these are preliminary results and technically, you know, there's still a lot of game out there, so to speak. As a matter of fact, only about 23% of the precincts have responded so far officially to the state auditor. So that could flip around. Maybe, possibly, who knows?
15: It would be a quite, because the AP's already called it. And like I said, we've said before, there's been times where that's bitten these major news outlets in the butt. But I think with a wide margin like that, it's pretty safe to say that those have failed.
29: Yeah. Now, taking a look at some of the candidates that are up, of course, the Missouri State Auditor, about 15% of the vote is in for that. Scott Fitzpatrick on the Republican side with a commanding lead of 55% of the vote. So that's a pretty big one right there. And then on the Democrat side, Quinton Wilson has a commanding Democrat lead, 49,000 votes, which is about 23% of the vote. So we have that for the Missouri State Auditor race. Again, Republican versus Republican, Democrat versus Democrat. Taking a look at the Missouri U.S. Representative District 7, that's Missouri U.S. Congressman Eric Burleson's district for Southwest Missouri. That covers Joplin, Carthage, Neosho, Pineville, all the way east past Springfield even. Burleson with a commanding lead of more than 12,000 votes for the Republican side. Coming up in a distant second, John Casey with 2,100 votes. And of course, on the Democrat side, Missy Hesketh is the only Democrat running, so she's just going to go ahead and take that bad boy. So that's what we have going on with those races for the U.S. or for some of those big races right there. Some of the smaller races, like District 127, we have some preliminary results. About 38% of that vote is in District 127 for the Missouri State Representative District. That represents Lamar, Liberal, Greenfield, Jericho Springs, those areas north and northeast of the Joplin metro area. It looks like Republican Brendan Kelly has the Republican lead of more than 3,000 votes, with Ryan Hagedorn in second with just under 1,000 votes. So it looks like Brendan's in the lead on the Republican side. And on the Democrat side, there is Marvin Manring, who is the only Democrat running. So he's also going
15: to
29: just
15: one of those
29: that.
15: State House races I'm waiting to see some results in. We don't have any from Newton County right now or Jasper County. Waiting on to see if Roger Koch versus Hayes there in 162, that House district that kind of covers the Joplin, Carl Junction, this area. That's one we don't have any precincts to report, at least right now, but we've hit that 9 o'clock hour, and looking back at previous elections, that's usually when Jasper County is able to get their results in. So also, of course, we're following Jill Carter versus Ellen Nichols. There are some unofficial numbers that have been coming out of Newton County projected by the AP right now, that again, unofficial numbers, but that had Jill Carter at 75% to Ellen Nichols at 25%. Again, very very unofficial. We're waiting for that final email from Newton County and from Jasper County before we call any of those races. But if those numbers show us any sort of, I guess, guesstimate of what it could be, you know, Jill Carter maybe staying in her seat. So, yeah. But I'm just still very surprised at how wide the margin was for Amendment 4 and 5 for voters to say no. I was expecting maybe like a 55-45% no to yes ratio, but for it to be in the 80%, it's kind of blowing me away.
29: Yeah, it's a little shocking. And that was the thing, you know, the Missouri state income tax, the general budget for the state of Missouri, 65% of it comes from the state income tax. So either they were going to need to make up that money somewhere, or the size of state government was going to have to shrink by 65%, which I didn't see that coming. And I think a lot of people had that concern is, oh, we got to make up that money. Well, where? And the way it was written is it gave state lawmakers up to 5 years to figure out where. And so the line that I heard a lot, anecdotally at least, was, oh, you got to pass the measure to find out what's in the measure, which people tend not to
15: That's like. Exactly what somebody on replying to Governor Kehoe says. The problem isn't getting rid of the income tax of why I said no. The problem is you were not transparent of where the money was going to come from to replace that funding. Mm-hmm. So, again, like you said, you can't just give them 5 years. Just pass it now. Pass it now. We'll take 5 years to figure it out. But, like, people don't want that. People already don't trust their government enough right now. Mm-hmm. Like, even though Governor Kehoe, Eric Burleson, Josh Hawley, Eric Schmidt, all the big-time Republicans were saying, yes, vote Amendment 4 and 5, it is, even though Missouri heavily red, as we all know, it is interesting to see how many people did say no to that. But I do kind of want to look at somewhat different subject, election related still, but Secretary of State Denny Hoskins, we are right now using that new congressional map that Missouri's legislature did pass last year. And then there's been several legal challenges because they essentially changed the Kansas City area district to kind of make it more GOP friendly. The GOP may get a 7-1 ratio in the U.S. House, and the election chief, Denny Hoskins, the Secretary of State, he rejected a petition for a statewide referendum in November for these congressional districts. So even though it got over 300,000 signatures submitted, it looks like the Secretary of State says, no, you will not be voting on the new congressional map in November. So that's interesting. But People Not Politicians, the group that essentially put it forward, they said they're going to, of course, challenge that. So more legal challenges, at least for that.
29: Yeah, so that's going on. Taking a look at what's happening on the Kansas side of the state line, and I want to take a look here at this U.S. Senate race for a lot of Kansas here, most notably, of course, Southeast Kansas. That's in the four states area. Roger Marshall, Republican, commanding lead for the Republican side with nearly 108,000 votes right now. So it looks like he's going to be taking the Republican nomination come November. And on the Democrat side, rather, Adam Hamilton sitting at just below 48,000 votes on the Democrat side. Now, again, keep in mind, this is primary. So Republican versus Republican, Democrat versus Democrat, one from either side. Now, keep in mind with that race, we only have about 23% of the precincts reporting for that.
15: And you were talking about Kansas. They did have, it wasn't an amendment. It was a Supreme Court amendment, which would have allowed voters to start voting on Supreme Court justices, state Supreme Court justices. But it looks like voters have also rejected that by a wide margin as well. So had some people on the ACLU side said, quote, the billionaire political donors and politicians behind the amendment tried to buy our Supreme Court. So you will not, in Kansas, you will not be voting for your state Supreme Court justices, as voters have said no to that tonight as well.
29: Mm-hmm. Yeah, there's a whole heck of a lot of game left. There's a lot of races here that are still to follow. Newstalk KZRG, we will have updates for you as they become available. We'll be breaking in again later on tonight in probably about an hour or so with some more updates. Of course, you can follow along with the live KZRG election headquarters and get those numbers live as they are pouring in. That's at newstalkkzrg.com/elections. 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
0: They couldn't keep shelf stock. They were losing money. It was a disaster. And now we'll play it on the other side. They had a press conference about it.
5: And what was Zoran Mamdani asked in that press conference? You know, the questions that we have about it. Hey, how are you going to prevent people from reselling the stuff? Because that happened during COVID. You know, you don't know, in New York, there were supermarkets. You know, they had a run on the supermarkets with the toilet paper. You know, you needed apparently 96 rolls of toilet paper to make it through 2 weeks. You need that now with the Taco Bell virus, the cyclosporiasis thing that's going around. You need that now. You didn't need it back in COVID. If you needed 96 rolls of toilet paper to get through 2 weeks in COVID, you had a bigger problem than COVID. Like a much bigger problem. Okay? The Hershey Highway was flooded. You know, you can't deal with it. There were people running into the supermarkets, hoarding toilet paper, buying it and selling it at a premium in the parking lot. They were getting arrested for it, but it was happening. So they asked him about reselling. They also asked him about, you know, isn't this just for New Yorkers? Yeah. I'm going to give you, here's this lady, and she'll tell you how it works. Here's a question to chew on before we go into break. For those of y'all listening right now, okay? Here's a question to chew on. If the program in these stores and the groceries, if they're only for New Yorkers, how does one prove that they are a New Yorker, a New York City resident? It sounds to me like they might need to show identification. So we will play that on the other side of this break. Mamdani, city-run grocery stores, ID to buy food, but not to vote. Sean Farish filling in on The Vince Show. We'll be back with more right after this.
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8: I'm Hal Cheeseball with the news. Our top story tonight is a local hurricane. Let's send it out to our meteorologist on the streets, Jim Windy.
9: You won't believe it, Hal, but we're actually seeing people rushing into the three hurricanes that we have in our area.
8: 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Three? Where are these hurricanes?
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8: 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And why are people driving into them?
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1: Here's your KZRG forecast. Is some hot weather ahead as we go through the next few days. A few clouds around tonight, low in the mid-70s. Partly sunny and hot Wednesday, 97 the high. Heat index levels could approach 103. And then Thursday, a chance for a few scattered storms in the afternoon. Still looking at a high in the mid-90s. Showers and storms look likely Thursday night. Might be a couple of strong storms, low 73. Friday, hot, humid, some scattered storms again possible, a high of 93. I'm meteorologist Mark Thibodeau in the KZRG Storm Center.
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5: Welcome back to The Vince Show. Here is getting into this Mamdani socialist conversation. Sean Farish, by the way, filling in. I keep forgetting to say that. Like, I'm assuming everyone knows who I am. It's like, hey, there's not a lot of people who could do that, right? You know, not a lot of people, but there's beautiful people. We have a beautiful person online waiting to speak to us here. We'll get to you in just a second. But we are talking about this socialist communist wing of the Democrat Party. Now, my opinion is beat them at the ballot box. That is, that is first and foremost for me. And the best way to do that is to move the needle with our peers, right? I call it deli counter politics. To have real conversations in the real world. I keep hearing all about how, the Republican Party has all this money. You know what they're going to do? Unfortunately, what they do a lot is they hire these fancy consultants with these major salaries and these insane firms, and they blow it. Pay activists, not consultants. That's my advice. All right. I want to get on the phones here. Let's go to Karen from Jacksonville, Wilmington, North Carolina. What's up, Karen? Welcome to the show.
19: Hey, Sean. Thanks for taking my call. I want to get my thoughts out here real quick. Democrat socialists are not capable legally of holding office because they are required to take the oath of office, which says they will support and defend the Constitution of the United States, which their platform does not, either one. The socialism part of the DSA is not supported by the Constitution, Sean. Even though capitalism doesn't appear in the Constitution, it does lay the groundwork for the economic foundation of capitalism. And Sean, just let me give you a couple quick examples. The Contracts Clause, Article 1 of the Constitution, stops states, i.e. Mamdani, from passing laws that break private contracts. There's the Fifth Amendment Taking Clause, says the government cannot take private property for public use. There's the 14th Amendment, due process. People cannot be treated unfairly by the government. And then the Commerce Clause, also supporting capitalism, not socialism, which is in Article 1. So, Sean, I don't see DSA can even be qualified to take an oath of office or to run for office. Just like, you know, you have to be a certain criteria. I have 20 some years Army retired. Not just anyone can qualify. You have to be a citizen or naturalized. Same sure. with public office.
5: I hear what you're saying. I hear what you're saying, Karen. I do. And I agree that these people will not uphold the Constitution, but like, for example, Bernie Sanders is a Democratic Socialist. He's been sworn in. There have been no legal challenges to his candidacy. So, I mean, you raise valid points. You back it up with the Constitution, and I love that, and I agree with you. What I would think is going to be a hill that's a little too far to climb is, you know, nullifying the results of the election because of how they label themselves as Democratic Socialists. I agree with the concept, the principle, and I've heard people talk about the Communist Control Act as well. I agree with the concept, the principle, and the homework you did bringing all that to the show, 1,000%. I just don't think that's the way we're going to be able to get out of this. And I'm just speaking honestly. But there's a great call, great research, great information, great input, and I love it. I love it. Let's have more of that this afternoon as we continue on The Vince Show. We're back with more Mom Donnie, socialism, city-run grocery stores, and IDs right after this.
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24: Fox News, I'm Ted Lindner. A heavily armed man arrested outside a Trump National Golf Course in California just days before President Trump's trip to the West Coast.
25: An armed man said to be monitoring security planning activities arrested on Sunday with a cache of weapons and body armor. 38-year-old Janine John Taylor from Downey, California, taken into custody in Ranchos Palos Verdes by plainclothes FBI agents after they spotted his suspicious activity.
24: Fox's Kevin Cork, the suspect accused of setting an Eastern Washington State wildfire, making his first court appearance.
27: The defendant, appearing by video from jail, gave his name for the record. He's been charged with intentionally setting the wildfire that has destroyed hundreds of structures and forced tens of thousands to evacuate areas near Spokane.
24: Fox's Kernal Scott. 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
30: 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It's over 90 degrees today.
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1: Here's your KZRG forecast. Is some hot weather ahead as we go through the next few days. A few clouds around tonight, alone in the mid-70s. Partly sunny and hot Wednesday, 97 the high. Heat index levels could approach 103. And then Thursday, a chance for a few scattered storms in the afternoon. Still looking at a high in the mid-90s. Showers and storms look likely Thursday night. Might be a couple of strong storms, low 73. Friday, hot, humid, some scattered storms again possible, a high of 93. I'm meteorologist Mark Thibodeau in the KZRG Storm Center.
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5: 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You go ahead and do that by searching for Sean Farish Live. We greatly appreciate it. We're going to move right into this Zoran Mamdani hypocrisy, because that's what's happening here. So just to go down a list of things you need ID for, you need ID to attend the Obama Library, right? If you want to prove you're a citizen of Chicago to enter for free, you need ID, which clearly means that Barack Obama wants to ban black people and married women from accessing the library for free in Chicago. Again, this is their logic, not my logic. You need ID to buy alcohol. You need ID to board an airplane. You need ID to buy cigarettes. For a little bit of time in New York, you actually needed ID to buy whipped cream. That's a real thing. The Ready Whip, you know, the can to compress it. They were afraid of people doing whippets, so they were carding people for about a week before that became ridiculous. You needed ID to shovel snow in New York City. We called it Jim Snow 2.0. How dare you say that married women or people of color can't shovel snow? That's not what they're saying. Yes, it is, because they told us in the same breath that folks, you know, black people, women who are married or divorced, whatever, name change, are allegedly too dumb to get IDs. Again, it's not my rules, it's their rules. That's their fight against voter ID. So now we have city-run grocery stores. We had questions asked to Zoran Mamdani saying, well, how are you going to, like, keep tabs on, like, who's going in and if they're buying too much? Listen closely to this. This is cut one. Listen closely to this. What he says and what the little lady says regarding how they're going to, quote unquote, regulate the city-run grocery stores. Go.
8: How are you going to keep people from taking advantage of that, that deal, basically? And is there going to be a limit on the number of items that someone can take that are discounted at that level from that essential basket?
9: So our RFP makes very clear that this is a program for New Yorkers to be able to put food on the table, not a program for people to be able to make a quick buck through reselling. I'm going to pass it over to our EDC head, GPAC, to add some additional details.
10: Yes, if you look at our RFP for the operator, we are looking to make sure that we target New Yorkers, whether it be at sort of a library card-esque thing, and also we manage who's buying and that it's focused on everyday New Yorkers. So we are mindful of that, and so we're going to make sure that we have all the things in place to ensure that that does not happen.
5: That's very interesting, huh? She said you're going to need a library card-esque thing to use the city-run grocery stores. Library card-esque thing. How does one obtain a library card-esque thing in New York City? Do you walk into the library card-esque thing building and say, I'm here for my library card-esque thing so I can go into the store and get my groceries at 30%? Are they going to say, well, who are you?
11: What do you mean, who am I? Don't you know who I am? I'm a New York City resident.
5: You're going to have to prove you're a New York City resident, right? As one prove that they're a New York City resident? There's this little thing called, I don't know what it's called. What is it called again? Ivermectin. That's not ivermectin. What's it called? You prove it. New York City. Eyeglasses. Not eyeglasses. No, it's it's identification. That's what it's called. Duh. But wait. I thought identification was racist. Well, it is. According to Kathy Hochul, forget IDs. That's the buck-toothed Botox bandit of Buffalo, Kathy Hochul. Forget IDs. Young black men in the Bronx don't even know what the word computer means. That's a Kathy Hochul quote. How the hell are they going to get an identification if they don't even know what a computer is? All right. So, again, the left's arguments against voter identification is that black people and married women can't get IDs, obviously, because they think they're too stupid to get them, which is ridiculous. So if you're telling me that people of color, which is a stupid term, and married women can't get IDs, then what you're telling me is if you're going to be using a quote-unquote library card-esque thing in New York City to access and make purchases at the city-run grocery store, that's a form of identification, or obtaining it requires a form of identification to prove who you are so you get your little hall pass to go into the grocery store. You're telling me you want black people and married women to starve? That's what it sounds like to me. Because when we bring up voter ID, they say, well, you want black people and married women to not be able to vote. So, okay, you clearly want black people and married women to not be able to eat. Okay. Look, no matter how you spin it, some form of ID is going to be necessary for you to make a purchase in one of Mom Donnie's city-run grocery stores. Not only is he going to be implementing IDs, which he denies, right? Leslie, you know what? Play cut. You just heard cut one of them saying you're going to need a library card-esque thing. But he goes Obi-Wan Kenobi on you. These aren't the droids you're looking for. He actually comes out and says, not only aren't the droids you're looking for, but you don't know this, but you're actually not even looking for droids. Let's roll cut two with Mamdani on with Joy Reid. Put on your Joy Reid safety glasses. Don't look her directly in the eye. You might turn to stone like Medusa. Roll cut two.
12: And we're talking about a city-run grocery store, one in each borough, which, by the way, you do not need an ID to shop at, no matter what you've just heard in the news of today. We're talking about actually addressing the question of skyrocketing grocery prices. We've seen in the last, 6 or 7 years alone, an increase in grocery prices of around 30%. And we are going to be delivering a city-run grocery store, one in each borough, five in total, that will have the staples of a shopping experience, an essential basket of goods that are discounted by 30% compared to typical retail prices. And that is something that New Yorkers will be able to feel in their pocket. They'll be able to save hundreds of dollars on an annual basis, knowing that the city is looking to actually deliver for them on something that is a non-negotiable in their life, which is healthy and accessible food.
5: Okay. Yeah, despite what you just heard yesterday, you don't need an ID, even though you guys said you need an ID. The party told you to reject the evidence of your eyes and ears. It was their final, most essential command. It's from George Orwell's 1984. Don't worry about what you heard me say, because I didn't actually say it. Here's what I actually said. No! In order to get your little library card, ration card, whatever the hell you want to call it, you're either going to have to provide identification to prove who you are, or when you're getting ready to make that purchase in the store, they're going to need to see that library card-esque thing, as that woman just put it. And yes, you are going to have to show some form of identification in those grocery stores. I don't care what Mom Donnie wants to say to explain this thing away. You are going to need ID in those stores. Second thing, because ID is racist, right? According to the left. But so are borders, right? The DSA says they want to abolish borders. Borders are racist. Interesting. Who did they say the city-run grocery stores are for? Are they for people from Michigan? Are they for people from Pennsylvania?
13: No.
5: There's Leslie Stahl. Sir! Are they, by the way, when I run as Donna in 2028, it's ma'am, right? You know, that Donna Trump 2028, we're going to do the loophole, beautiful loophole. It's ma'am. They say, ma'am, you're a smoke show, ma'am. I'm the greatest. You know that? Donna's beautiful. Let me just paint this picture for you. If the New York City city-run grocery stores are for New Yorkers, that would mean you would have to prove that you're a New York City resident, which would require you to provide some form of identification proof that you live in the city of New York. So you get your little library card-esque thing. That's your Costco card. You go inside the grocery store, city-run grocery store, and you go ahead and you do your thing. Let's say somebody lives in New Jersey but works in New York City. Jim's from New York. I'm from New York. This is something that's very common. Okay? You live in New Jersey, you work in New York City, and then you commute back to New Jersey. Let's say that person who lives in New Jersey but works in New York City wants to stop at a city-run grocery store and pick up some beef at their beautiful 30% discount, right? And they get up to the register, and they're getting ready to check out, and they're told, I'm sorry, sir, but because you're not from New York City, you're not eligible to make this purchase here. Well, hold on a second. You mean to tell me that a group of people that live within the borders of New York City are the only ones that are eligible to make those purchases in the New York City city-run grocery stores, i.e. you are enforcing New York City's borders with regards to who can and who cannot purchase food at the city-run grocery store? Now you're a double racist. You're a racist because of the ID with your library card-esque thing, and you are a racist because you are enforcing and recognizing the borders of New York City. Do you understand now what I mean when I say the left never passes its own tests? You get it? So you can pick winners and losers, right? You can use ID for your city-run grocery stores. You can use borders for your city-run grocery stores, but you cannot use ID to vote, and you can't secure the border to your own country. It is perfectly clear what is going on here with regards to ID. Democrats don't actually believe that ID is racist. Democrats view ID as an obstacle. It's a good obstacle in the case of a city-run grocery store to make sure that the wrong people aren't buying the food, or that certain people aren't buying too much food, right, and then reselling it. Fine. By all means, put those safeguards in place if that's what you're going to do. Not that this whole project is going to work to begin with. But an ID is also an obstacle to the Democrats' power. Because they know if you are checking IDs at a polling place, or if you are checking IDs when somebody is registering to vote and checking their proof of citizenship, i.e. seeing if they're eligible to participate. You're doing this in the grocery store. You're finding out, based off of where the person lives, who the person is, if they're eligible to use the grocery store. You could do the same thing with our elections. Are you a U.S. citizen? Do you have proof that you're a U.S. citizen? Can I see that proof that you're a U.S. citizen? If this all lines up, you're eligible to vote. Welcome to the party. Election day is on November, whatever day it is that year. You're going to tell me that you can use the same protocols that we want to use to secure our elections, to secure your grocery store, but when we want to use it to secure our elections, we're racist, we're bigots, we're all sorts of these nasty things? They're not anti-identification. They're anti-voter identification, because that presents a massive obstacle to their power, and that is all they're after. Zoran Mamdani and his city-run grocery store, despite his little attempt again to explain it away. Oh, no, despite what you just heard. Even though I said you're going to need ID, you're not actually going to need ID. These aren't the droids you're looking for. You're not even looking for droids. Get the hell out of here. Reject the evidence of your eyes and ears. You guys heard it. Don't let them play you. You're not stupid. Unless you're a liberal. And then, you know, as the great Dan Bongino says, stupid is a choice. You're choosing to be stupid at this point. He's lying. He's telling you something. And then a minute later saying, I didn't say that. We just heard you, bro. You're going to need ID in the city-run grocery stores. Period. End of story.

0: So now you have ID to shovel snow, ID to buy food, but no ID to vote? Oh, that's interesting. Must not be that racist after all. Must not be that racist after all. If there's anything the left loves and leftists love, it's being played, it's being lied to. We're going to get to that Scott Galloway clip in just a minute on the other side of this when we wrap up this hour here on The Vince Show. It's Sean Farish filling in here for the great Vince Colonnaise. We're back in just a bit, short break, and then we'll get to Scott Galloway. Oh, man, he was doxxed by Zoran Mamdani. Oh, who could have seen that coming? Nobody except all of us. We'll be right back after this.
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4: Here's your KZRG forecast. Some hot weather ahead as we go through the next few days. A few clouds around tonight, alone in the mid-70s. Partly sunny and hot Wednesday, 97 the high. Heat index levels could approach 103. And then Thursday, a chance for a few scattered storms in the afternoon. Still looking at a high in the mid-90s. Showers and storms look likely Thursday night. Might be a couple of strong storms, low 73. Friday, hot, humid. Some scattered storms again possible, a high of 93. I'm meteorologist Mark Thibodeau in the KZRG Storm

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5: Welcome back to The Vince Show. Sean Farish here, filling in for the great Vince Colonnaise. We are on a roll tackling the Mamdani ID issue here. And we're going to get away from the ID stuff, but we're still in a little bit of Mamdani territory. You know, this tax the rich, pied à terre tax, right? That, you know, so many people are in favor of. This is great. First of all, if you're rich and you would like to be taxed, nobody is stopping you from paying the government more money. The government sure as hell ain't going to do it. Hey, sir, I think you paid a little too much in taxes. They're going to be like, thank you so much for your country. They won't even say thank you. They're just going to take the money and run. Let's go. Yeah, this is short. This will be in a short segment. Let's get this cut for. Scott Galloway is a podcaster. Loves Mamdani. But he got, he got doxxed. He was part of that whole doxing thing with the pied à terre tax. Roll cut for.
6: And I've been doxxed.
7: You've been doxxed. What? Tell me.
6: So I don't know if you've heard, but Mayor Mamdani has decided to release a list of the 950,000 residences with addresses and names that might be eligible for his pied à terre tax. I came out in favor of this tax. This is the definition. He's taken a legitimate source of tax revenue and he's turned it into a wanted poster. And the question I would have is, other than trying to identify and imply these people have done something wrong, and then 18 months after a healthcare CEO was executed in the street and then published the list, what is the upside here? Why is he doing this?
5: There is no upside, you dope. There's never supposed to be an upside. You got suckered. You got played. Oh, I came out in favor of this tax. I can't believe it bit me in the rear end. I can. Because you lied in bed with a socialist, with a communist. They don't like the rich. They don't just want to tax you. They want to end you. They talk about how billionaires shouldn't exist. If you have a ton of money, you're the enemy. He wants a mob to show up. I can't believe it. You know, mobs might show up in my house. That's the point. And again, if you are one of these people like the dopey Scott Galloways of the world, who, for whatever reason, supports the pied à terre tax, fine, then you can pay extra in taxes. Do it. But instead, you're voting for them to force you to do it, and then you're shocked when you get doxxed and have a target painted on your back by a commie? It's your own fault. We'll be kicking off another hour after this. A lot of Fauci coming up. Aaron Rodgers, too. Sean Farish filling in for Vince. Back after this.
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8: The LA Dodgers have lost five games in a row. The Cubs beat him in Chicago 5-1. New Dodger pitcher Tarek Skubal took the loss, but he allowed just two runs in his six innings, six strikeouts. This was his first start with his new team. As for at AAA pitcher Blake Snell of the Dodgers, in a rehab start, allowed three runs in 3 2/3, four walks as well. Texas has lost six in a row, but the Rangers at home lead tonight against San Francisco 4-2 in the ninth. Milwaukee, with the best record in the majors, won again 4-2 over Pittsburgh. Kansas City and the Mets with wins, Baltimore as well. Atlanta won it sixth in a row. Boston won it sixth straight. Yankees shut out St. Louis 2-0. Philadelphia 5-0 over Washington, which has lost seven in a row. And Cincinnati handed the A's a sixth straight loss 5-4. The Atlanta Falcons gave running back Bijan Robinson a three-year extension.
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14: Counting in Michigan. I'm Lisa Lacera, Fox News. It's a tough battle between progressive Abdul Al-Sayed and Congresswoman Haley Stevens in the Democratic Senate primary.
15: This has been focused on Al-Sayed. He wants Medicare for all. He wants to get rid of ICE. He has been very focused on Israel and critical of AIPAC spending to try to boost his opponent's candidacy. That's Congresswoman Haley Stevens, who has basically said, by talking like that, everyone in America understands you want to blame all your problems on Jewish Americans.
14: Fox's Rich Edson in Detroit. The winner tonight faces Republican Mike Rogers in November. Al-Sayed, not part of the Democratic Socialists of America, but he does embrace some of their ideas. Earlier today, Senate Democratic leader Chuck Schumer said there's room in the party for everyone.
16: We are a big tent party, and being a big tent party is a strength, not a weakness.
14: Schumer endorsed Haley Stevens. In Missouri, Congresswoman Wesley Bell has won a rematch in the Democratic primary against former Congresswoman Cori Bush. And voters rejected a pair of ballot measures that would have eliminated the state income tax and made it harder to pass citizen-led amendments. A man carrying a gun and ammunition arrested at President Trump's California golf course.
17: Federal agents say Janine John Talley is facing charges after he was spotted suspiciously walking the grounds at Trump National Golf Course in Rancho Palos Verdes, California. The 38-year-old was busted Sunday, days ahead of President Trump's planned visit to the course for a fundraiser. Investigators say Talley had a loaded pistol and a 16-round magazine. They add he was taking pictures at the golf course in an apparent effort to monitor security activities ahead of the president's arrival.
14: Fox's Tom Graham, the FAA investigating an air traffic safety incident involving a military helicopter carrying President Trump. That's according to the Wall Street Journal. 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
18: The temperature slowly dropping, but still warm. We'll see lows of 76 tonight. I'm Ty Albright. Here's what's trending in news on KZRG. Both Amendment 4 and 5 in Missouri failed. Voters sending a strong message as 4 would have created the nation's most difficult standards for citizen-led initiatives to amend the state constitution. And 5, of course, would have phased out the individual income tax, but could have allowed lawmakers to expand sales taxes to any goods and services and given them 5 years to determine how they wanted to do that. But again, Missouri voters vehemently adamantly rejecting both of those measures. Some local races being called now. Jill Carter is staying. The Jasper Newton County State Senator easily winning the primary against Dr. Ellen Nichols. Carter getting about 70% of the vote. Also, Roger Koch, he will be representing Missouri House District 162 there in the Carl Junction area. Over in Kansas, voters rejecting a proposal that would have allowed them to directly elect state Supreme Court justices, and they are also going to have a new governor. Of course, Democrat Laura Kelly term limited, so in November, they'll choose from Republican Ty Masterson or Democrat Cindy Holscher. Again, Missouri, Amendment 4 and 5, both failing by massive margins. Jill Carter, she's staying. Roger Koch, he won. Also continuing to watch the latest election results roll in. Keep it tuned right here. It's on KZRG.
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4: Here's your KZRG forecast. Looking at some hot weather the rest of the week. Some storm chances back by Thursday. Scattered storms. A better storm chance Thursday night. A few clouds. Mid-70s tonight. Partly sunny and hot Wednesday. 97 the high. Heat indices to 103. I'm meteorologist Mark Thibodeau in the KZRG Storm Center.
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7: Welcome back to The Vince Show. It is Sean Farish filling in right here on The Vince Radio Show. Big, beautiful people listening all across the country. They're great people. My fellow Americans, you're great people. Unless you're stupid people, then you're not great people. And you're stupid people. We don't like stupid people. You know, they say stupid is a choice. And you don't want to choose to be stupid. All right, we got to get it. Speaking of stupid people, Jim's going to love this. It's actually one of Jim's favorite people. Anthony Fauci. Right, Jim? You're a big Fauci fan?
8: Love Anthony Fauci.
7: Anthony Fauci, what is your favorite food? What's your favorite food there, Ant?
8: I like fried chicken, but only if it's done in canola oil.
7: That's the first time Anthony Fauci hasn't pled the fifth in like a week. How about that? Under advice and counsel, I plead the fifth. Okay. Anybody ever notice that Anthony Fauci looks like the goblin bankers in Harry Potter? It was almost like the exact same thing. It's just a greasy little... I can't stand him. And I lived in New York in 2020, and there's likely a lot of people who are listening who experienced the same stuff that I did, whether you were in New York or not. But, you know, Andrew Cuomo was considered the gold standard of COVID response. Right. I guess sending sick people into nursing homes is the gold standard, while a ship, remember the hospital ship, was sitting there on the river in Manhattan, empty. But you're sending sick patients into nursing homes. The Javits Center was converted into like a makeshift hospital. Another one, mostly empty, but you're sending sick patients into nursing homes. OK. In the name of science. And who was the science during COVID? It was Anthony Fauci, right? Anthony Fauci was the science. In New York, just to take a trip down memory lane, we had some of the most bizarre rules that we had to live by because, you know, Czar Andrew Cuomo, dictator Andrew Cuomo, King Andrew, he started just issuing edicts, and people just, I don't understand why they did this in New York, but people just decided, okay, that's what we're being told to do by Andrew Cuomo, we might as well do it. You had to stay out. You had to return home, you know, from curfew at 11 o'clock. You couldn't stay out past 11 o'clock. Where did he come up with that number? Nobody knows. But it was 11 o'clock, and that's when things started closing. It was King Andrew's curfew. Then, after a few weeks, I guess King Andrew signed a memorandum of understanding with COVID, and the curfew was extended to midnight. They gave us an extra 60 minutes. I guess there was an agreement between the governor and the virus about when the virus would come out. Let's not forget that the virus also picked and chose who it would infect based off of what they were protesting. Remember, if you were protesting George Floyd, social justice, if your sign said Black Lives Matter or Say Her Name or one of those, you know, woke slogans, you were fine. You were immune. The virus wasn't going to get you. But if your signs said reopen the country, right? God bless America. Trump 2020. You're a super spreader. In New York, if you wanted to go to a bar and order an alcoholic beverage, you had to order food. But if you ordered a non-alcoholic beverage at a bar, which I don't understand why you would go to a bar to do that, but hey, whatever, to each their own, you know, then you didn't have to order food. So the virus understood the difference between root beer and beer. And moreover, if you were drinking beer without food, you were a prime target to get infected. If you were sitting in a bar stool, you could take your mask off. If you were standing up next to the bar stool in the exact same spot, you had to put your mask on. This was some of the most bizarre. Oh, and by the way, what counted as food? This is one of my favorites. What counted as food in New York State so that you could drink beer or alcohol at a bar? Andrew Cuomo decided that buffalo wings did not count as food, but soup did, in the name of science. We closed down the schools. The least vulnerable population to this virus, to the most adverse and severe effects of the virus, the least vulnerable population was that of children. They were quarantined. Their schools were shut down. The most vulnerable, the least vulnerable were kids. The most vulnerable were the elderly, as they are all the time during a respiratory virus, epidemic, pandemic, season, whatever you want to call it. Those were the ones that were purposefully exposed to the virus when they sent sick people into nursing homes in the name of science in New York. And you had that little gremlin, that little goblin, Anthony Fauci, saying that all of those things that I just listed off was the gold standard of COVID response. I lived through that. I participated in very little of the hysterics, some of the things we couldn't avoid. You had to wear a mask in the supermarket, so I wore a Darth Vader helmet a few times. And then once that, you know, once I was able to get my hands on a face mask that said Trump on it, I knew I'd be driving a bunch of people crazy. I started wearing that around the supermarket. Said, you know what? If I'm going to play the game, I'm going to play it as obnoxiously as possible. These were the rules that we had to live by. And while you had Anthony Fauci on television saying, I had nothing to do with school closures, I had nothing to do with this, I had nothing to do with that, well, we read his official journal diary, and we find him writing in there that he had everything to do with it. That he was having conversations with governors like Andrew Cuomo, and they asked him, hey, you've got, Cuomo asked Fauci, I've got an issue, I've got an outbreak in this neighborhood in Westchester, and do you think it would be appropriate to shut down the schools? And Fauci says, I told him yes, and that's exactly what Cuomo did. You had de Blasio Based on your recommendations, I'm going to shut down the schools. You had Gavin Newsom's chief of staff. Based on your recommendations, we're going to close the restaurants, the bars, and the schools. Fauci, I think that's a good idea. But remember what I said, you know, the socialists, the communists, their rules never apply to the subjects, the peasants, and the victims. I'm sorry, no, their rules only apply to the subjects and the peasants and the victims. They don't live by those rules. I got it crossed up there. Remember Nancy Pelosi getting her hair done at a hair salon? I have to get my hair done. It's getting too long. And my dentures are chomping on it. It's just getting in my mouth. It's just terrible. Remember Newsom? Yeah, Newsom eating filet mignon with friends, no masks. Right? Who could ever forget Chris Cuomo? Remember that tool bag? He got sick, right? Remember they sent him, they banished him to the basement? And they made this grand production. It was like a groundhog coming out seeing the shadow in February. Chris Cuomo is emerging from quarantine for the first time in 14 days, except that wasn't true, right? Because what happened? What did we find out happened before Chris Cuomo emerged from quarantine? Just a few days prior, while he was supposed to still be in the house, right? Quarantined because he was sick. He was riding his bike in the Hamptons, getting into a fight. Nobody called him a super spreader. Right? Where was his jerk of a brother, Andrew, saying, yo, Chris, you need to stay home in your basement and not break quarantine again, or we're going to throw you in jail. You're a super spreader. Nowhere to be found. The rules that these communists, these socialists, these tyrants, bullies, whatever you want to call them, they are never, ever rules that they will follow. But if you don't follow them, you got nothing coming. The Fauci official journal diary. A lot of people I saw kind of poop. They were poo-pooing it. Oh, what's the matter? Nothing's going to happen to him anyway. It's about moving the needle. There are a lot of people who were vilified for calling this out early. One of them is a guy by the name of Aaron Rodgers. In a little bit, we're going to play a clip from Jake Tapper. He was really mad at Aaron Rodgers wagging that finger. How dare you not get vaccinated? How dare you? How dare you not trust the experts? Oh, you mean the experts that won't put their expertise to the test with some very basic questions? Where did Anthony Fauci and these people come up with 6 feet? I'll tell you where. They couldn't do 5 feet. Why not? Well, because in Europe, 5 feet doesn't convert very easily when you're using meters, does it? But 6 feet converts very nicely to 2 or thereabouts. You're not going to see them measuring 1.87223 meters on the floor because we did 5 feet. But 6 feet, bang, bang, 2 meters, done, no problem. That's all it was. There was no actual science behind it. It was just convenient to do 6 instead of 5. A lot of people got a kick out of this one last week. I'll say it again. Masks, we knew they didn't work. I knew they didn't work because my rule, Jim, I don't know if you support this or not, but if I could smell a fart through your mask, then it's not blocking COVID. That's the truth. There were a lot of people crop dusting supermarkets those days. I smelled it. I knew it wasn't stopping nothing. You know who you are. One-way shopping aisles. Yes, we had to live like that because of Anthony Fauci, because we had to genuflect at the altar of the experts. Well, we'll show you what one of those people who genuflected at the altar of the experts on the other side of this break, Jake Tapper, scolding Aaron Rodgers What a joke this was. We'll get to that. And then a little bit later on, we'll get to Aaron Rodgers taking his victory lap, which is something that all of us should be doing. But before we do that, we got to take a quick break. We'll be back on the Vince Show. Sean Farish filling in Duncan on Anthony Fauci. We'll be doing that and more right after this.
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4: Here's your KZRG forecast. To some hot weather ahead as we go through the next few days. A few clouds around tonight, a low in the mid-70s. Partly sunny and hot Wednesday, 97 the high. Heat index levels could approach 103. And then Thursday, a chance for a few scattered storms in the afternoon. Still looking at a high in the mid-90s. Showers and storms look likely Thursday night. Might be a couple of strong storms, low 73. Friday, hot, humid, some scattered storms again possible, a high of 93. I'm meteorologist Mark Thibodeau in the KZRG Storm Center.
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7: All right, we're back on The Vince Show. Sean Farish filling in a little. All the small things. I got along very well with Blink. 182. Think about it. Tremendous people. I have to say it. They're beautiful people. Blink 182. I hope that's who does that. Yeah, that's definitely who sings that song. All right. I promised you Tapper. Unfortunately, I'm sorry. But we got to do it. Let's get cut nine ready to go. Jake Tapper in 2021. Trust the science, Jake. Trust the experts, Jake. All right, Jake Tapper. Condescending, smug. He always knows better. Nobody knows anything. You know, nobody knows more than Jake Tapper knows. In 2021, he was very upset with then Green Bay Packers quarterback Aaron Rodgers for not getting the COVID vaccine. I mean, hell, I didn't want it. I didn't get it. I had COVID. I got my beautiful natural immunity. I had the greatest antibodies in the history of the world. You know, I talked to them. I said, you guys are doing a great job. I had a Zoom call with the antibodies. I said, you're doing a great job. Keep doing what you're doing. Secure the border of my body. We're not going to let any COVID, no China virus is coming in. Let's go to Jake Tapper in 2021, because this is what I'm talking about. So many people felt the same way as Aaron Rodgers. Couldn't necessarily push back, couldn't necessarily fight back for themselves, and were vilified over it. Let's roll cut nine.
22: Green Bay Packers quarterback Aaron Rodgers now admitting he has not been vaccinated against coronavirus after contracting the virus earlier this week. But instead of admitting that he had misled the public to believe he had been vaccinated, Rodgers is now blaming the, quote, woke mob for how he's being treated, perhaps creating a new definition for the term cheesehead.
23: I realize I'm in the crosshairs of the woke mob right now. So before my final nail gets put in my cancel culture casket, I think I'd like to set the record straight on so many of the blatant lies that are out there about myself right now. I'm not, some sort of anti-vax flat earther. I am somebody who's a critical thinker. You guys know me. I march to the beat of my own drum.
22: And of course, Rodgers invoked Martin Luther King Jr., saying the great MLK said that you have a moral obligation to object to unjust rules and rules that make no sense. Now he says he's being targeted by a woke mob, which I'm not sure he even knows what woke means, if that's what he's talking about. He's not facing cancellation. I mean, talk to Colin Kaepernick about facing cancellation, but is there any kind of discipline that he might face for being so misleading?
7: Jim, what is the biggest difference between Aaron Rodgers and Colin Kaepernick? Can you, you're a sports guy. I'm a sports guy. What's the biggest difference between Aaron Rodgers and Colin Kaepernick? Can you name one glaring difference?
8: Aaron Rodgers can play the quarterback position.
7: That's correct. And Colin Kaepernick can't. Therefore, he sucks. And that's why he didn't have a job. Okay. That's the whole thing. If you can play, you'll have a job in the NFL. Michael Vick murdered dogs, right, with the dog fighting. He got a job back in the league because he had ability. Colin Kaepernick didn't. We'll have more on Aaron Rodgers and his victory lap here on The Vince Show. Sean Farish filling in. We're back after this.
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12: President Trump says Iran will get a beating after U.S. forces intercepted a ballistic missile attack in Jordan.
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28: Fox News, I'm Sue Guzman. Trump-backed Representative John James has won Michigan's GOP primary for governor, besting millionaire businessman Perry Johnson. The state Secretary of State Jocelyn Benson capturing the Democratic nod to succeed term-limited Gretchen Whitmer. Tonight, the Senate may be passing a continuing resolution, or CR, to fund the government before the September deadline.
29: Later tonight, we're going to pass the next step for the CR to avoid a government shutdown.
28: Indiana Senator Jim Banks, September 30th. The funding deadline. CR would fund the government through December 11th if passed. And Acting Attorney General Todd Blanche clearing a key hurdle to ultimately win Senate confirmation for the AG role full-time.
30: Todd Blanche needed all 12 Republicans on the Senate Judiciary Committee to advance his nomination to the full Senate floor. Those Republicans came through for him.
28: Fox's David Spunt. America's listening to Fox News.

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3: Here's your KZRG forecast. As some hot weather ahead as we go through the next few days. A few clouds around tonight, alone in the mid-70s. Partly sunny and hot Wednesday, 97 the high. Heat index levels could approach 103. And then Thursday, a chance for a few scattered storms in the afternoon. Still looking at a high in the mid-90s. Showers and storms look likely Thursday night. Might be a couple of strong storms, low 73. Friday, hot, humid, some scattered storms again possible, a high of 93. I'm meteorologist Mark Thibodeau in the KZRG Storm Center.
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6: Hello, we did there with that phone number. I'm not gonna let the liberals in on that secret there. There you go. Sean Farris filling in for the great Vince Colonnese on the Vince Show as we are dunking on Anthony Fauci now. Because, you know, first of all, he's a little person, so he's easy to dunk on. Number two, he's a jerk, and he deserves to be humiliated. You know, want to plead the fifth with your pardons and all that. You've got now three states looking into him. What is that? Florida, Alabama, and Louisiana. See what other southern states are going to jump on board here. It's the South that will save America. They're going, there's a white supremacist saying that. No, I'm just, you know, saying the southern states are the ones that are stepping up. As it seems they always do. Aaron Rodgers, we played for you in the last segment, the cut with him and Jake Tapper. Jake Tapper wasn't with him and Jake Tapper. It was Jake Tapper scolding him, wagging his finger. Oh, Aaron Rodgers, he doesn't even know what the word woke means. Okay. All right. Jake, thank you.
7: Well, it redefines what it means to be a cheesehead.
6: Shut up. Just be quiet. Has Jake Tapper, this is the guy who, Jim, didn't he write a book about how, oh my gosh, the media and Biden's health cover-up. This was a guy who was prime suspect number one in the Biden health cover-up, where he acted like Joe Biden got dementia and got old overnight. Right, yeah, like he was shocked.
8: The book where he's either a total liar or he's just one of the stupidest people on the planet.
6: Yeah, I'm going with total liar on that one. I'm going with total liar on that one. Definitely. I mean, I don't necessarily know if he's too intelligent, but he's definitely smarter than he knew what he was doing. That's my point. He knew what he was doing. Aaron Rodgers was on the Pat McAfee show on ESPN, and the Pat McAfee show is one of the biggest sports podcast out there, from what I understand. I don't listen to it, not because I don't like Pat McAfee. I actually find him pretty entertaining. I just don't listen to a lot of sports content because my lane is politics now. I pay attention to some sports, but I just don't have time to listen to Pat McAfee's show. But it's a very big show, and it airs on ESPN. And, you know, I don't know what Pat McAfee's politics are. I don't really care. Some people think he's a MAGA guy. Some people think he's not necessarily a MAGA guy. He seems to be pretty independent, right? I mean, he may just, like Aaron Rodgers, you know, march to the beat of his own drum. But Rodgers was on McAfee after this Fauci hearing disaster with the Fifth Amendment. And again, I feel like, and I'm not trying to be mean about it, but I feel like there were a lot of people who we're so cynical, and I get it. Like, you know, you see these government hearings. For example, I love Brandon Gill. He's great. He embarrasses these people. The SPLC who's up there, you know, and he embarrasses them. And it's like, yeah, well, you know, what's going to happen to him? Well, there's only so much that can happen, right? First of all, the SPLC has been indicted, so we'll see what happens to them in a court of law. But the point is showing the public, the general public, moderates, independents, who loosely pay attention, showing them this stuff and say, look, I mean, I know you don't necessarily, maybe you don't like Trump. Maybe you've heard bad things about Republicans, but look at this hypocrisy. The point is they are giving us the evidentiary materials to build a case in the court of public opinion as to why the left should never be trusted again. And so when you see Fauci pleading the fifth and you're like, this is a waste of time. What's going to happen? Well, three states have launched investigations into him as a result of the hearing. So that's something that has happened. Am I going to come here and tell you I believe Anthony Fauci is going to Gitmo? I know there's a bunch of sensationalists online that used to say that. But I don't do that. I never said Anthony Fauci was going to go to Gitmo. Okay. I've been saying since the beginning of last year, I don't see any of the auto pen pardons getting overturned. Do you know how much heat I took for that? Now we're finding out. Oh, wow. I was right about that. Not that I want to be, but it's the truth. The president's power to pardon is incredibly broad and absolute. Anyway, we're getting a little off topic here, but Aaron Rodgers, we've dealt with some of the same scoldings and finger wagging at us and vilification and all of it, the shunning, the labeling that Aaron Rodgers dealt with. And so Aaron Rodgers was on the Pat McAfee show and he just completely roasted Anthony Fauci. Let's roll cut eight and listen to this.
9: Now I'm going to plead the fifth.
6: Okay.
10: Okay.
9: Like that absolute coward, Tony Fauci. Absolute coward.
10: Yeah. Hey, it's back, baby.
9: Are you kidding me?
6: Yeah, 111.
9: You got a pardon, and you're in front, and you pleaded over 100 times.
6: Yeah.
9: At the White House. What are you scared of, Tony?
6: Yeah.
9: I thought you were the science.
6: Yeah.
9: I am science, and you get up there and you can't answer a question.
6: Yeah.
9: What are we doing? And how much time did the network spend to that? How much time did they spend on my responses every week, on my vaccination status, on Taylor and Travis's wedding? Did they do even a minute? Did they do even a minute on Tony Fauci?
6: No, I don't think I've heard anything.
9: Nah, I bet they didn't. Back to Fauci?
10: Yeah.
9: Go back to the coward Tony Fauci in science?
10: Hold on.
9: Who's spending the entire time writing in his diary about how fun it is to be famous? You got to be kidding me.
6: Okay, so on that note.
9: What are you going to say about me now?
10: Debate him!
9: What are you going to say about me now?
6: No, I got no debate here. You had a 500.
9: No, seriously, what are they going to say about me now? Now that you can't talk about the COVID stuff, because obviously it was made, you know, in a lab in China. That's like not even questionable anymore. Tony Fauci is an absolute criminal.
6: So there's Aaron Rodgers taking a victory lap. And I know people going, well, what's the point of relitigating, what happened 6 years ago? It's like old news. There's like other issues that matter now. Again, you got to look at the big picture. For those of us who were calling it out at the time, because remember, it's cool to call out Fauci now. Rodgers was one of these people. He wasn't super early, but he was early enough. He wouldn't take the vaccine. For those of us who were calling it out at the time, I remember being in New York saying this social distancing, stay home, save lives, everything's getting shut down is ridiculous. What do you mean? There's a virus. I know. But we're quarantining the healthy right now. And that's not something we've ever done before. Well, you don't know if you're healthy. That was one of my favorite symptoms of the China virus. Having no symptoms was a symptom. You know, if you don't feel sick, it means you're actually probably even more sick than the sick people. What? Yeah, you could be what's known as an asymptomatic carrier. So then I should never be let out of my house. Because on days when I don't feel sick, you're telling me it means that I might actually be sick. So I should just hide in there and lock myself away forever. That's what you're saying. Because I mean, if I'm not testing myself every day, I don't know if I'm sick or not. We quarantine the healthy. Even Deborah Birx, remember, she used to wear the Thanksgiving tablecloths around her neck at these press conferences. Remember her? Scarf lady, you know, the flight attendant. Boom, boom. You are now free to take your mask off, right? Even she was on News Nation the other day and was like, oh, yeah, we didn't really want to close down the schools, but like Fauci pushed for it. You were right there. Don't give me this crap. But she's tossing him right under the bus. Here's a word of advice. You know, Bongino's like number one rule is don't get dead. So don't ever cross the street with Deborah Birx, because if she wants to, she will dispose of you under any large vehicle, bus, truck, anything. She's right in front. You're done. Gone. See ya. Aaron Rodgers is taking a victory lap right now. A lot of people are taking victory laps right now. And they're getting like, who cares? You know, it doesn't matter anymore. Yes, it does matter. It absolutely matters. Do I believe Anthony Fauci is going to be held criminally responsible for some of the stuff that he did during COVID and lying to Congress and all this? No, I don't think so. But I want you to think about the people who looked at folks like me, folks like you, who are sitting there going, I'm not so sure we're doing the right thing here. Well, you're not an expert, dude. Like, you don't know. Anthony Fauci's been doing this his whole career. That makes me trust him less because he's a career bureaucrat. Oh, trust the experts. I have a question for the expert. Can the expert answer simple questions like, you know, what proof do you have that this came from bat soup and not the gain of function research that we've been paying for years on end out of our federal budget? No, you can't ask that question. The experts weren't even being allowed to demonstrate their expertise. They were just being allowed to talk, recite a few talking points, and go on to the next network and do the exact same thing. Listen, I don't want to hear that you're good at baseball. I want to see you hit the freaking ball. Get in a box, take the bat off your shoulder, take a few swings, and hit the ball. Don't just tell me, I'm a great baseball player. Prove it. Fauci was never, ever, throughout that whole process, asked to prove anything that he was saying. And it was his recommendations. It was his guidelines. It was his appearances on mainstream media. It was all of his personal opinions that weighed into the policies that we had to live by in states like New York, Pennsylvania, New Jersey, Michigan, California, Washington State, Illinois, and so on and so forth. And so I know there's people who are like poo-pooing it because it's fun to just be negative and miserable all the time. The Fauci hearings, I'm not telling you this is gonna change everything and that's it. It's over. I'm telling you that there is a utility for what we saw with Fauci, and that utility is the ability to move the needle and to show the people who decided it was a good idea to vilify folks like us, to shun folks like us, to label us super spreaders, to accuse us of being bioterrorists, or you're going to kill grandma, that you're a science denier. To take those people who threw those terms around and say, all right, here's the dude's official journal. His quote-unquote diary, admitting that the crap that he said on mainstream media was not the truth. He said that this virus had a 2-3% fatality rate on cable news channels, when in his official journal, it was 0.2 to 0.3. But he went on the mainstream media and scared the sugar, honey, iced tea out of every American who thought this guy knew what he was talking about. And I'm not supposed to look at this after living through the policies that he lobbied my governor at the time for. I'm not supposed to look at this and be angry. I'm not supposed to look at this and do a gigantic, obnoxious, oversized, I told you so to the people who tried to make me out to be the bad guy because I didn't want to fall in line with some of the most ridiculous rules that I've ever seen implemented in a civil society over a virus with a 99.98% survival rate. And those are Fauci's numbers, not my numbers. Just read his diary. So to Aaron Rodgers, who took his victory lap on ESPN, which is a network that is watched by a lot of liberals. Good. To everybody else who wants to take that big, oversized, obnoxious victory lap, take it. Do some burnouts. Don't listen to this, oh, there's bigger problems. Yeah, there's other problems. Take your victory lap, shut the chapter, close the chapter, end the chapter on Anthony Fauci, and show the left, or the moderates, the independents who got spooked, and say, look, I know you thought I was crazy then, but look, I was right. And I'm right about more than just COVID. I'm not saying blindly, trust me. I'm saying next time, don't automatically doubt me because some unelected bureaucrat who effed up with the AIDS pandemic and then came out there and started lying about the COVID one, who is out there torturing beagles, is on your television screen telling you something that doesn't make any sense whatsoever, but you're going to blindly fall in line with him. Next time, I'm not telling you blindly trust. But don't censor us. Don't shout us down. Don't laugh us off. Don't scoff. I believe Anthony Fauci. Yeah, that was the biggest mistake you've ever made, wasn't it? Because that dude was lying through his teeth. He didn't care about you.

0: you cared about how famous he was, as Aaron Rodgers pointed out. We come back. We're going to wrap up the Vince Show here. And we will be back tomorrow morning, by the way, for Vince at 8 a.m. Eastern Time, rumble.com/Vince. Sean Farish filling in for Vince here on the Vince Show on the radio. We'll be right back after this.
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13: Here's your KZRG forecast. We'll see just a few clouds into sunrise, low in the mid-70s. It is hot and it is humid Wednesday. A few pop-up late-day storms, highs mid-90s. Heat index levels to 101. Lots of sunshine on Thursday, hot and humid. 95 the high. Heat index levels approach 103. There's a good chance of rain and storms Thursday night. Some of these may be strong and gusty overnight, a low in the mid-70s. And some more scattered storms Friday, mainly before 1 p.m., a high of 91. I'm meteorologist Mark Thibodeau in the KZRG Storm Center.
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4: 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So be sure to tune in for that. Did it also this morning. And the feedback I've gotten has been pretty good. You know, the ratings were through the roof, like I heard. The ratings were through the roof. Also launching my show on Bongino Report August 17th, 1 p.m. Eastern Time. Super excited about that and excited to be with this audience. All the time, every day, weekdays at 1 o'clock on Rumble. I want to end with a little bit of fun. The great Clay Travis. He is a fellow Tennessean. I think he's been in Tennessee a lot longer than me. I don't know if he's a native Tennessean, but I think he was. He's been in Tennessee a while. The first time I saw Clay Travis, he was on CNN talking about the First Amendment and something else with Brooke Baldwin, which was hilarious. And she was acting all outraged. Meanwhile, we just found out a lot about her and some of her quote-unquote habits. Well, the WNBA has been in the news a lot lately, and for good measure and for good reason. Sophie Cunningham, Caitlin Clark, Angel Reese, you know, who looks like Sid from Ice Age with the eyes. She's got what's called atrophoia disease. One eye looking at you, one eye looking for you. Our buddy Speak the Truth McGroin has been making memes on X for the last like 2 weeks, ruining her life. She blocked them. It's a great thing. It's so funny.
5: Inventor of the me bound.
4: Yes, inventor of the me bound. That's right. She's got a career in masonry, right? Because she's a tremendous bricklayer. I could say that. So the debate now has been because these woke coaches in the WNBA refuse to comment about, you know, men and women's sports. So Clay Travis says, okay, I'm going to call your bluff. Why don't we create an all-trans WNBA team, right? Because the left has said trans women are women, meaning men who pretend to be ladies are actual ladies. So let's make an all-trans WNBA team, Clay Travis says, and let's call them the Nashville Balls. I think that's hilarious. And you know what? The left can't say, oh, he's not taking it serious. What's not serious about it? Trans rights matter or something, right? In the name of inclusion, I support the Nashville Balls. Thank you so much for listening. It's been a great time filling in for Vince. Be back tomorrow morning, 8 a.m. Eastern Time on Rumble, rumble.com/Vince. We'll see you there.
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7: In Major League Baseball, they're going to the 11th inning at Colorado. The Rockies and Rays are tied at 7. Tampa Bay scored twice in the ninth to even the game. Earlier, Liam Hicks, ex of Miami, had a grand slam for Tampa Bay. Houston has won 12 of 14 after beating Toronto 7-2. Again, a lack of offense in Seattle. The Tigers are shutting out the Mariners 4-0 in the top of the ninth. Padres lead 8-0 at Arizona, top of the seventh. The Cubs sent the Dodgers to a fifth straight loss, 5-1. New Dodger pitcher Tarek Skubal took the L, but did allow just 2 runs in his 6 innings with 6 strikeouts. Texas ended a 6-game losing streak thanks to a run bottom of the ninth to edge San Francisco 5-4. Atlanta won its 6th straight, 4-2 over Miami. Boston won its 6th straight, 14-2 over the White Sox. And the Atlanta Falcons gave running back Bijan Robinson a 3-year extension.
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13: On the races. I'm Sue Guzman, Fox News. Five states holding primaries on Tuesday. In Michigan, Trump-backed Representative John James has won Michigan's GOP primary for governor, besting millionaire businessman Perry Johnson. The state secretary of state, Jocelyn Benson, capturing the Democratic nomination in the race to succeed term-limited Gretchen Whitmer. In Michigan, two Democrats are vying for their party's nomination for U.S. Senate. This race, it's closely watched, pits more moderate Democrat Haley Stevens against progressive Abdul Al-Sayed. A California man is under arrest after being found at Trump National Golf Club in California.
14: Federal agents say Janine John Talley is facing charges after he was spotted suspiciously walking the grounds at Trump National Golf Course in Rancho Palos Verdes, California. The 38-year-old was busted Sunday, days ahead of President Trump's planned visit to the course for a fundraiser. Investigators say Talley had a loaded pistol and a 16-round magazine. They add he was taking pictures at the golf course in an apparent effort to monitor security activities ahead of the president's arrival. Tom Graham, Fox News.
13: President Trump telling Fox News this evening, quote, "We're having very good discussions with Iran." This is the U.S. military strikes remain on hold. Tehran's been in talks to reopen the Strait of Hormuz, as we hear from Fox's Peter Ducey.
15: It feels like we're about a million miles away from that memorandum of understanding earlier in the summer where the Iranians would agree not to develop a nuke down the line. Because now the Secretary of State says the peace talks aren't even about that.
16: The denuclearization of Iran is the ultimate deal. The immediate deal, the one that you spend a lot of focus on, is the Straits.
15: Iran's foreign ministry spokesman adds to this confusion by stating, "We are not currently holding negotiations with the United States."
13: And that's Fox's Peter Ducey. 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
17: Lows is 76 by early morning. I'm Cy Albright. Here's what's trending in news hot KZRG. Joe Carter, Roger Cook, Thomas Ross, Brendan Kelly. Those are some of the winners in the big local legislative races we've been following for you tonight. Missouri voters also defeating a pair of unique ballot measures backed by the Republican-led legislature. One would have required all citizen-led constitutional amendments to pass in each of Missouri's eight congressional districts instead of a simple statewide majority, which is a high standard used by no other state. And the other would have gotten rid of the state's individual income tax while also authorizing a state sales tax expansion. Again, both of those failed. Jasper County seeing a turnout of about 26%, slightly above what Charlie Davis, the county clerk, thought we'd see. Man over in Kansas can't forget about the Sunflower State. Voters rejected a measure that would have allowed them to vote on Supreme Court justices. Spending on broadcast and digital advertising reached nearly $13 million during that campaign. Opponents of it spending $9 million of that. The governor right now appoints justices from among three finalists selected by a nominating commission, but the measure's backers had hoped that if they were successful, they could start electing conservative justices come 2028. And Governor Laura Kelly, the Democrat there in Kansas, she's term limited, so voters are going to have to decide on Republican Ty Masterson or Democrat Cindy Holscher. I'm Cy Albright, News Talk KZRG.
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25: Here's your KZRG forecast. We'll see just a few clouds into sunrise, a low in the mid-70s. It's a hot and humid day Wednesday, maybe a pop-up late-day storm, 96 the high. Heat index levels approach 101. I'm meteorologist Mark Thibodeau in the KZRG Storm Center.
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27: And really, it's Trey Ware filled in for Joe Pags this week. Joe is on a well-deserved vacation. He'll be back in your world on Monday, and everything is going to be back to normal for you back by then. I'm coming to you from Texas, the flagship station, KTSA, in San Antonio. And I got a special number for you this week at 210-599-5555. I love talking to you, so as I bring these topics up, jump in here. Talk about anything you want to. 210-599-5555. Watching right now in Michigan, because the polls are closed, paying close attention to the El Said race up there, 55.4% to Stevens, 39.1%. But that's only a fraction of the returns that have come in so far. The other guy, McMorrow, is down to nothing. So it's, you know, between them. But obviously, El Said looks like he's way ahead. He is a commie. Says he's not, but he is. He's backed by Hassan Piker, who is next to Mamdani, the kingmaker in the Communist Party of America, which is the Democrat Party at this point. They opened the doors and they said anybody who wants to can come in. Our border is open. And you don't have to assimilate. You don't have to believe what we believe. You can be in our party, and there's not certain things that you have to assent to and that you have to believe and that you have to ascribe to. You can still be in the Democrat Party and believe anything that you want to believe. So if you want to believe that, you know, the government should control the means of production, if that's what you want to believe, well, then you can come be a Democrat. In fact, you can believe anything that you want. That the government should run everything, should take over the grocery stores and have government grocery stores and all of that. If you want to believe that, you can be a Democrat. The Democrats were so frustrated with who they were and so desperate that they opened their doors and said, anybody who wants to, come on in and you can be a Democrat. And now They have invited their own destruction. They're being rendered asunder from inside their own party. Their own party is coming apart at the seams from the inside. Why? Because they let a bunch of strangers come in. Their borders were open. The Democrat Party borders that were. And they didn't say, you had to believe this. Or this was the language you needed to speak, or you had to buy off on this idea, or you had to believe what we believe. You know, they always called that a platform. Ah, platform, schmatform. Who needs one of those? You just come in here, and you can be who you are. Sounds familiar, doesn't it? It's kind of what they were doing in the country during the Joe Biden administration, which I believe he wasn't the real president. He was a pino, a president in name only. Joe Biden was. I believe Barack Obama had a third term. But they opened our borders and they said, hey, you can come in here. It doesn't matter who you are, where you come from. If you're a prisoner from Venezuela, come on in. Our doors are open. And you don't have to assent to certain things that make us American by standards. You don't have to assent to that. You don't have to agree to assimilate. My gosh, no, we would never put that on you. We would never say to come to our country and live with us. You have to really want to be one of us. That is kind of the whole point, right? When you go somewhere and you join a club, you really want to kind of be what they are. You're not joining a club that you just be what you want to be, not saying that you agree with what the club is. But that's what our country was doing, and that's what the Democrat Party has done, because they were so desperate, they were losing so much, and they were falling so far behind. They invited the communists to come into their party, and now the communists are ripping their party apart. And people like, oh, Chucky Boy Schumer, he's done. He really is. He just maybe doesn't know it yet, but I really kind of believe that he does know it. He's done. His goose is cooked. He'll be replaced. If it's not AOC, it'll be somebody, it'll be another commie like her who's going to replace him. And that's why he says things like this.
0: We are a big tent party, and being a big tent party is a strength, not a weakness.
27: And that's exactly what they said about a wide open border. And look what happened. Women got raped. Children got killed. Happened over and over again. And this, our current administration, the Trump administration, is doing so much to recapture that and to set things right. So we're watching Michigan right now to see what happens with this guy up there, as Hassan Piker is the kingmaker of the Democrat Party right now. Now, as we get past tonight, I want the Senate to stay in session. How about you? 210-599-5555. They work for us. They're supposed to do our bidding. That's the whole idea behind this country. They're not supposed to be our lords in the House of Lords, and we have to do what they say, and they can make all the rules. That's not how it's supposed to go. Although they would love for you to believe that. That is not our system of government here. They work for us. And yet they don't do anything. They take so many days off per year, it's absolutely ridiculous. If you ever want to find out more about how much time they take off, go to my X account, at Trey Ware Show. It's T-R-E-Y-W-A-R-E. I don't sell you anything. I just put up information that is useful to you to understand exactly who these people are and what they're doing. But as of right now, they are taking the entire month. After this week, they're going to take the entire month of August off. And they have a list of things to do. Now, look, in most cases, in Texas, where I'm from, we have a legislative session every 2 years. And that's fine by me, because the more they're in power and the more they're in session, the more they can screw up. Okay? So I'm good if these guys, if we had some sort of schedule that we applied to Washington, D.C., that was the same thing. But they have messed around now for months, intentionally, I believe, to lose this election. I'm talking about the Republicans now, because the Democrats, they were never going to vote for the Save America Act. You know that, because a lot of their constituents and voters are not citizens of this country. That's a proven fact. About 280,000 of them are registered in America right now. So where are we? Now we have John Thune, who is supposed to be a Republican, saying, oh, no, we're going to take the rest of the month off. And is the Save America Act passed? No. He talked about it again today. Just don't have the votes, can't muster the votes. 82% of Americans in total want it to pass. And yet, what they're going to do is skip out. And I believe this now for decades, that the Republicans would rather play from behind. You know why? Because if they lead, if they're in charge, then they actually have to do things. They have to work. And they can't complain about the Democrats being in power and fundraise, which is what either political party does. You put us in power by sending us a bunch of money, and we'll take charge, and we'll do this and that. They never do it when they get into power. And as far as taking time off, and Sharon, I'm coming to your call, as far as taking time off, do these Republicans not understand the critical hour in which we are in right now? Do they not understand what is going on with our country? And we're about to lose the whole thing, and the window is closing rapidly on President Trump's presidency. And if they lose the midterms, I'm talking about the Republicans, his presidency, I believe, will essentially be over. He will be neutered by a Democrat Congress, that's for sure. They will probably try to impeach him, although they won't be successful, but they'll stand in the way of everything America first at the man has tried to do. And that'll be because rhino Republicans like Thune, like Murkowski, like Collins, who said today she's not going to vote for Todd Blanche, like John Cornyn from Texas, they are all standing against Donald Trump, number one, because they don't like the man. Tom Tillis in North Carolina the same way. Let's go to the phones. 210-599-5555. It's 210-599-5555. Call in. Let's talk. And line one, Sharon from Nevada. It's Trey Ware on the Joe Pag Show. Hi, Sharon.
1: Hi, how are you? Miss Texas, back in Reno. That why I'm calling is I've been to all communist countries. I've been to Russia before they embraced communistic capitalism, capitalist communism. And I've been to China before they embraced the capitalism. And my last trip was to Cuba, where they've got the seeds that are sown there of severe poverty. So, I'd ask these young kids when I talk to them, they want communism. I'll say, have you ever been to a communist country? No. Then I say to them, well, you don't even know what you're talking about. They don't realize they don't have drive-throughs. I mean, now Russia's changed because they have embraced capitalism. But look how that's helping them now with them getting blown up because they got in that war with Ukraine. They should have never done that. But Putin is a hardliner. And so is the Chinese president. And so is the guy in Cuba who is a front for Russia. So this whole thing where these college kids in Texas, and I think I can't believe Texas college kids are like this because I grew up in Texas. I think how stupid, because they're so materialistic. How could they survive in in communism? How could the materialistic Texas kids at University of Texas, how could they survive in a communist under communism? That's how stupid they are. Now, I'm not being mean to them. I'm trying to wake them up because I've been there, done that.
27: Yeah, and Sharon, I was just going to say, I thank you for the call from Reno, Nevada. I do have to jump and run because I got a heartbreak coming up, but I appreciate all of your thoughts because you're absolutely right on the money. That's where we are in America today. And if you take this for granted, if you are an America First person, and that's what I am, I'm not a Republican, I'm not an independent Democrat. I think the letter after your name is silly. Doesn't mean anything. For years, these guys have been playing for the same team. When they come out on the field, they put on a red jersey or a blue jersey, but they believe the same stuff. Okay, they hang out the same way. I'm talking about most of them. I believe in America First. I'm a patriot. I know that's triggering to some people, but I really don't care. I love the foundation of this country was formed on and what we're supposed to be about in this country. And it's certainly not communism. We'll continue to talk about this some more with you, so hit me up. Special number this week from our flagship KTSA in San Antonio, 210-599-5555. Trey Ware for Joe Pags on the Joe Pags Show.
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25: Here's your KZRG forecast. We'll see just a few clouds into sunrise, low in the mid-70s. It is hot and it is humid Wednesday. A few pop-up late-day storms, highs mid-90s. Heat index levels to 101. Lots of sunshine on Thursday, hot and humid. 95 the high. Heat index levels approach 103. There's a good chance of rain and storms Thursday night. Some of these may be strong and gusty overnight, a low in the mid-70s. And some more scattered storms Friday, mainly before 1 p.m., a high of 91. I'm meteorologist Mark Thibodeau in the KZRG Storm Center.
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27: We're in for Joe Pags this week, and I'm doing it from KTSA in San Antonio. I do a morning show there, and we got a special number for you this week if you want to call in, 210-599-5555, 210-599-5555. We're talking right now about the change we're seeing to politics in America, and that has to do with the communists who are running, and they are communists. Let's agree to stop calling them socialists, okay? They like that word because it seems to be a softer word than communism is, but they're full-on communists, and all of them are. It's not like there's a few of them that are socialists or a few of them that are communists and the rest of them are one or the other. No, they're all communists. And they want the same thing that happened in other communist countries. They want that to happen here in the United States. And they're making a whole lot of inroads with young people in our country who will be making the decisions 20, 30, 40 years from right now about this country. They're making a lot of inroads because they are saying to them, listen, you deserve so much more than what you're getting. And if you'll put me in power, then I'm going to go get it from those who have it, and I'm going to give it to you. But the fact of the matter is you just heard from Sharon in Nevada, who grew up in Texas, and she's been to all these communist nations. It never happens that way. It never plays out like they say it's going to play out. Never, ever. What they do is they take from those who do produce, and they punish those who do produce, and then they keep it for themselves. And you talk about a system where the rich get richer. That's what communism is all about. Let me give you an example. And then I'm going to go back to your calls at 210-599-5555 and let you have a voice in this as well. You'll be heard all across this country with what you have to say about this. So let's get it on. Let's do it. Pete Buttigieg is one in many states right now is leading in the 2028 contest to be president of the United States. Pete Buttigieg, who, when he was transportation secretary under Joe Biden, rarely went to work, took a whole lot of time off. But he leads now because he's got a name familiarity, and he's talking about what? Punishing those who work hard to become a success in this country by taking more of their hard-earned money away. Listen to this. This is what he says.
2: And mouse, right? Whenever we figure out a way to make sure you can't hide all of your wealth from, or all of your income from being fairly taxed, very wealthy people will figure out some other place to hide it.
6: Yeah.
2: And then we'll have to develop a new policy to deal with that. But I guess my point is that's okay. Too often we have just hesitated to do anything, refused to do anything because it might be hard or because it might not last.
6: Yeah.
2: But if the idea that somebody will figure out a way around this law meant that you shouldn't have the law, that would be an argument against having any law.
6: Mm-hmm.
2: So it's messy. It's hard. But I am sure that if we had a more reasonable rate of taxation on capital gains, and on corporate income, and if we made it harder to pass along wealth without, especially inherited wealth, without paying any taxes on it.
27: Wow.
2: Or some of these other maneuvers, like this borrowing thing you're talking about.
27: Wow.
2: We would have a fairer country because we'd still have capitalism.
27: No, you wouldn't, because you are then stepping into communism. You are taking the wealth that was created by individuals in this country, and when they create wealth, remember, when a business owner creates wealth, how does he or she do that? It doesn't punish anybody else when they create wealth. It creates wealth upon wealth because they have to have people to create that wealth. So it gets spread around in the most literal ways because they have to hire people and they have to buy products, which also hires people, and they have to have manufacturing, which also hires people, and on and on and on it goes. But for somebody like Buttigieg, he's out here just saying this stuff. He's never owned a business a day in his life. He has no idea what he's talking about, what it takes to run a business, nor does he care. He is talking to individuals in this country who have had their minds programmed that America is awful, a terrible place, that capitalism is just set against you. And listen, I'm going to go punish those who are successful. Well, what do you do when you punish something? What do you get when you punish something? You get less of it. So if you're going to be punishing success, what are you going to get less of? Let's go to line one. In Texas, it's Ricky. It's Trey Ware on the Joe Pags Show. What's up, Ricky?
7: Hey, Trey. Thanks for having me on. I've been listening to you guys here in the past talk about J.D. Vance being able to step in and kick Doom out. I mean, if it's this crucial on the Save America Act, why have we not done that? Or why have they not done that?
27: Ricky, I wish I had an answer for you. It mystifies me, and the only thing I can figure is these Republican rhinos absolutely want to lose these midterms. They don't like being in charge. They would rather play from behind. That way they can, you know, complain about the Democrats being in charge, and they can fundraise. I've said that for decades now. I really, truly believe that. And plus, number two, the bonus for them is they hate Donald Trump so much. I'm talking about the establishment rhino Republicans,
7: yes,
27: that this is their way of getting back at him. 100%.
7: And I have called John Cornyn's office because he's in my district, and I'm glad he's gone. I never liked the man, but I called him up and I asked him, why is he not voting for Dodd Blanche to become Attorney General, but yet he voted for Merrick Garland? I said, this is why Johnny doesn't have a job anymore.
27: Well, that's exactly right, Ricky. Thank you for the call. I got to jump and run, but you're absolutely right. Not only did he vote for Merrick Garland, who was the worst of the worst, but remember Eric Holder. He voted for Eric Holder as well. And Eric Holder did more damage to the structural integrity of the United States and who we are as a people than anybody else. When he went around in 2020 and got voting laws changed in a number of districts across this country, that's what happened to us. And Eric Holder did that. Eric Holder is one of the worst things that ever happened to this country, and John Cornyn voted for him. I'll tell you, when I gave up on John Cornyn was after the shooting at the Robb Elementary School in Uvalde, and Joe Biden called John Cornyn and asked John Cornyn to write gun legislation to restrict gun owners' rights. Innocent guys and ladies who own guns and use them to hunt or for personal protection every day. And the guy from Texas, the senator from Texas, is the one who wrote that restrictive legislation on an amendment that says shall not be infringed. I guess John Cornyn's getting it low and he can't see so well, so he can't read the Second Amendment. It's a good thing he'll be headed back to Texas soon. 210-599-5555. Trey Ware on the Joe Pag Show.
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11: Fox News, I'm Ted Lindner. Michigan's Democratic Senate primary coming down to the wire between Abdul El Said and Haley Stevens. The winner going to go up against Republican Mike Rogers in November. President Trump telling Fox he has confidence in Rogers.
12: Mike Rogers is going to be fantastic. Now, I'm not a big believer in polls, but I believe in him somewhat. And based on the polls, he'll do much better against Abdul than he's going to do against the congresswoman.
11: El Said currently leading the polls ahead of Stevens tonight. A heavily armed man arrested outside of Trump National Golf Course in California.
14: An armed man said to be monitoring security planning activities arrested on Sunday with a cache of weapons and body armor. 38-year-old Janine John Taylor from Downey, California, taken into custody in Rancho Palos Verdes by plainclothes FBI agents after they spotted his suspicious activity.
11: Fox's Kevin Cork. 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
25: Here's your KZRG forecast. We'll see just a few clouds into sunrise, low in the mid-70s. It is hot and it is humid Wednesday. A few pop-up late-day storms, highs mid-90s. Heat index levels to 101. Lots of sunshine on Thursday, hot and humid. 95 the high. Heat index levels approach 103. There's a good chance of rain and storms Thursday night. Some of these may be strong and gusty overnight, a low in the mid-70s. And some more scattered storms Friday, mainly before 1 p.m., a high of 91. I'm meteorologist Mark Thibodeau in the KZRG Storm Center.
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17: Hey, very cool. From one of my favorite places on planet Earth, it's Trey Ware for Joe Pags. It's the Joe Pags Show. Joe is off this week. He'll be back on Monday, so don't worry. He's just taking a well-deserved vacation. He and Sam and Polo, I'm talking to Polo right now, as a matter of fact, but they're having a great time on a family vacation. Well-deserved. Joe works really, really hard. I've known the guy for 21 years, and he works super hard. He's built this great network that he has going on into something super special that we all enjoy listening to him. I met him 21 years ago when he came to San Antonio. We were competitors, but always friends, and it's great to have him on the same team now, and I really appreciate the trust and confidence of being able to do this show and to be with you guys all week this week. 210-599-5555. Now, that's a special number that's only good this week because I'm at our flagship KTSA in San Antonio. When Joe's back, he'll go back to his regular number. So hit me up, and let's talk about all this stuff. What's not to like about all these commies? You know, what's not to like about it? They want to defund the police, close the prisons, and take all the guys. Have you noticed what Mamdani's doing, by the way? Gary, I'm coming to your call. Hang on 1 second. What Mamdani's doing? They're no longer prisoners in prison. They're no longer criminals or bad guys. You know what they call them? People in custody. People in custody. You know how easy that's going to be to go from people in custody to people who aren't in custody anymore. So they want to close the prisons. They want to take your guns away. Second Amendment's got to go. They want to open the border. Oh, by the way, this is not me making this up. This is what they have said. It was great a couple of weeks ago when Shannon Bream had the DSA girl on, and she laid it all out. This is what we're going to do. Amnesty for all. All get to vote. You have to register to vote. You just show up, and you know, anybody who wants to. You could be from Australia. You want to vote in an American election? Well, come on in. They're going to abolish the Senate in SCOTUS, and they want to get rid of the Department of War. Oh, you bet. That sounds like great. Total chaos in the streets. That's where we're headed. Let's go to line one. And Gary from Florida. Trey Ware on the Joe Pags Show. What's on your mind, Gary?
19: Well, first of all, you got me laughing there with, you know, the people. They ought to call them people in transit. They're in transit from one,
27: one place
19: to another. But what I called in about was, all I hear from Adami and the DSA was that it's unfair for so many people to have homes and to these couples and these DSA people and a lot of their group to have to wait. You know, it's not fair they don't have a home by 40 and a lot of them have incomes. Well, the huge difference is that between their astronomical school loans studying Chinese pottery and different things of that nature, and the $1,700 phones. And my wife's a real estate broker. A lot of couples have $800-$900 a month car payments, and they wonder why with the ratios. There's not a chance in the world. There's not a chance in the world they're buying a home. They have good incomes. They may be good people, but so many people come through the funnel there that they can't buy anything.
27: That's exactly right. You know, and thank you for the call, Gary, all the way from Florida. I love Florida. I plan on getting out there next month or two, but that's exactly right. I mean, when I got started, I started in this business when I was a little past 10 years old. My dad had been in it forever, and I worked all kinds of hours at that age and all the way up through it. I got married at a young age. I was 19. My wife was 18 when we got married. We've been married for over 43 years, and we sacrificed. This is not me talking out of school, because you, many of you did the exact same thing. We had one car. I worked all kinds of hours. I worked 7 days a week. I did whatever I needed to do to bring home food. Then we had two kiddos who came along. We lived in a single wide trailer out in the middle of the sticks because it's all we could afford. And we continued to build and build and build and build together. We raised kids. We had now have grandkids and the whole thing. And we're doing all right these days. But it took a lot of hard work and it took a lot of sacrifice. You know what I never said? I deserve that. I never said I deserve a big house. I never said I deserve two cars and a garage. I never said I deserve anything, because you know what? You don't deserve anything. You deserve life, liberty, pursuit of happiness. But there's nothing else that you deserve. And that's what we taught these people. Through the government school system, through movies, through music, and through the media, we have spent generations telling them, you deserve it. This should be yours. Just because you breathe air and you poop once a day, you should get this stuff. And that's where they are right now. They're demanding it. And they've got a group of people right now telling them, I'll get it for you. All you got to do is put me in power. And they know they're never going to be able to get it from them or for them. They know that. They know they're lying to them. And you know what? Some of the people that are going to vote for them know they're lying to them too. And they don't really care at this point. It's just somebody who's going to make them feel better, because you know what it's all about right now is how you feel. It's not about living in reality. And instead of somebody giving you something, you need to slap upside the head and say, get out there and work for it and make it happen. Elon Musk is the prime example of that. He came here with his mama from South Africa. That's right. He's an African-American. And he had nothing. And today, he is the world's richest man. Why? Did he screw up a bunch of people? No, he did not. Did he take advantage of a bunch of people? No. He built successful businesses and helped a lot of people along the way. That is the American dream right there. Instead of looking toward communism that will punish success and try to take it away from you, we ought to be looking at people like that and saying, do more of that. Do that. Well, I can't. I got all this college debt. Well, that's your fault. That's your fault. You put yourself in that situation. Work yourself out of that situation, and then go do what Elon did. Now, let's go to line one. Jim is up in Tennessee. It's Trey Ware on the Joe Pag Show. Jim, what's on your mind this afternoon?
2: Hey, how y'all doing today? My mind is, I'm like you. I think our Republicans would rather be in the back than driving anything. You know, we've got so many people that are that's been elected that is destroying our country. They're not building anything up. And Khrushchev told us that back in the 50s. Don't worry about Russia. You know, United States will do it itself from within. And that's exactly what we're doing. And I'm a veteran. I hate to see my country ending up the way that it is. And it's your country, too. And these Republicans that we vote into office, they act like, you know, they should be there forever. You know, they don't, they act like it's supposed to be given to them when it's a representative should be earned.
27: Yeah.
2: And our Republicans, I'm sorry, go ahead.
27: No, I was just going to say, I believe in term limits for members of Congress, and I believe in term limits for their staff as well. They should have a short term limit if you're going to be in office, and you have to come back and live under the laws that you create. And for the staff, you get one 10-year stint. You don't get to go be a bureaucrat for 20, 25, 30 years and become ensconced in Washington, D.C. It destroys everybody's life. You can go work in the government for 10 years and then go find yourself something in the private sector.
2: That's the way it used to be. And then they're all talking about these government shutdowns. You know, before 1933, sometimes our government was only open 6 months out of a year. It only started going after that in 33. So we've elected the people to destroy us. And I hope America wakes up and smells it.
27: Thank you for your call, Jim. And unfortunately, you are absolutely correct. And I hope you mean you understand what I mean by that. You are correct. And it's just amazing. Hey, listen, I just want to get a couple of other things in here quickly before the break. Come back on the other side and take some more of your calls at 210-599-5555. Again, that's our special number this week from our flagship KTSA in San Antonio. When Joe is back next week, he'll be back to his regular number. But Ashley Garibay. She was the In-N-Out worker who was killed by the nut job gunman on Saturday. Such a sad story. She loved her job at In-N-Out. In-N-Out, by the way, is a wonderful company to work for. Lindsay Snyder is an outstanding person. She operates that company with Christian values. She believes in her employees and the customers. It's a great, great place. She was killed. Ashley Garibay was killed. She loved working there. It was her very first job, and she was so good at it that when In-N-Out was going to open up a new location, they asked her to go and set it up and get it going. She wanted to be a manager for In-N-Out and work her way up through the chain. And lost her life on Saturday when the guy did what he did. And their family really doesn't have the money to do a proper funeral and all that, as I understand it. So there is a fundraiser that's going on for her. I've got it on my X account, which is at Trey Ware Show on X, at Trey Ware Show. It's TreyWare. If you want to go over there, if you can help, feel free. There's another guy that is in pretty bad shape, as I understand it, but getting better every day. He was shot in the leg. He's an off-duty police officer named Austin, and they're also doing a fundraiser for him because his medical bills are going to be extremely high. He was in the drive-thru with his girlfriend and a friend when the shooting began. He got out of the car. He did not pull his weapon. He approached, and it turned a corner, and there was the shooter right there. And the shooter, as I understand it, shot him in the leg, and he almost bled out right there at In-N-Out. He is in the hospital. Again, I put a link to his fundraiser on my X account at Trey Ware Show. And then there's Jordan Salinas. Jordan Salinas is the good guy with the gun that drew the attention of the shooter. And Jordan Salinas said all that bravado went away when the shooter started to receive fire as well as giving it. Listen to this.
3: The right-hand side of that sign closest to the road. And that's where I saw the individual with his rifle pointed at the vehicles.
4: Authorities believe those heroic actions drove the shooter from the scene and likely saved lives.
3: He seemed unusually comfortable aiming that rifle at those cars, and then as soon as some rounds started coming at him, everything changed. Immediately, all that bravado he had immediately crumbled.
27: I'm friends with Stephen Williford. He was the good guy with a gun in Sutherland Springs, Texas, a few years ago, and when we had the mass shooting at the church there. And Stephen says the same thing about that shooter. The shooter was so shocked that somebody actually was taking a shot at him that it got him off his mission. He got in his car, drove away from the church, and Stephen Williford saved lives by shooting that guy. Stephen Williford's a good guy with a gun. So is Jordan Salinas. Jordan Salinas happened to be at a mall in Boise, Idaho. A couple of years ago, there was a shooting at the mall, and a couple of people died, and that's when Jordan said, that's never going to happen again around me. He bought weapons, and then he trains, and he trains, and he drills, and he drills, and he trains, and he trains, and he saved a lot of lives on Saturday by being there at the right place at the right time, or wrong place at the right time, however you want to say it, but thank God for Jordan Salinas, and if Democrats win, they want to take away the guns from people like Jordan Salinas and leave all of us very, very vulnerable. I'll take a quick break. 210-599-5555. We'll come back and wrap it up. Trey Ware on the Joe Pag Show.
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7: Here's your KCRG forecast. We'll see just a few clouds into sunrise, low in the mid-70s. It is hot and it is humid Wednesday. A few pop-up late-day storms, highs mid-90s. Heat index levels to 101. Lots of sunshine on Thursday, hot and humid. 95 the high. Heat index levels approach 103. There's a good chance of rain and storms Thursday night. Some of these may be strong and gusty overnight, a low in the mid-70s. And some more scattered storms Friday, mainly before 1 p.m., a high of 91. I'm meteorologist Mark Thibodeau in the KCRG Storm Center.
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8: Eggs all week this week. He'll be back on Monday. 210-599-5555 is our special number this week. And before I wrap things up here, I always, at the end of my shows, I like to say thanks to the people that make it happen. Because you hear me, and if you watch my videos on the Facebook page, you see me. But there's a whole lot of people that make this happen. Elaine Rodriguez, Don Cooper, Polo, of course, Sam, and Joe himself for putting all this together and allowing me to have the opportunity to come in here and be with you this week while Joe is out. So just thanks to all them for all their hard work to make this happen. People behind the scenes don't get enough credit for getting the content to you and getting the information out to you as well. So thanks to all of them. I've known Elaine forever and Don forever, and the same thing is true with Joe and the rest of the crew. So thanks to all of them, and I'm going to thank them every day at this time because they deserve it. So you hear a lot of this talk about the tranny stuff that's going on and the trans this and trans that, and I'm really kind of tired of all of it, to tell you the truth. My position on that is you can do anything you want to cosmetically to your body if you're an adult. Doesn't change your gender or your sex. It really doesn't. That's a chromosomal thing. Your XX or your XY, and nothing's going to change that till the day you die. That's a scientific fact. We're going to follow the science. That's the way it is. But, you know, if you're an adult and you want to alter your body through surgery and wear the other gender's clothes, go right ahead. That's America. But when it comes to children, you keep your hands off the children. And quit programming children to believe that they're the opposite sex, because there's two groups that actually believe that they can become the other gender, and that's people who have a problem between their ears or children who are programmed by the adults around them. So keep your hands off the children. If you're an adult and you want to do that, that's fine. So that's my position. Clearly, by and large, men are bigger, faster, stronger than women. It doesn't mean women are inferior. I never said that. I never believed that, because they're not. But generally speaking, physically, there is a major difference between men and women. And by the way, I celebrate that difference. I happen to kind of like that difference. So when it comes to things like basketball, when Sophie Cunningham, who I think is a treasure right now in America, when she says something like, no, boys should not be playing in girls' sports, I agree with her. And so do a lot of other people. I'm not the only one who agrees with her. But WNBA coach Cheryl Reeve does not agree.

0: with her, and WNBA coach Cheryl Reeve wore a shirt saying, look, trans kids belong. She wanted to make a public, you know, statement, a political statement, and she wore a shirt saying that. Okay, whatever. She's welcome to wear that shirt. She can I don't care what she wears, but I do care about hypocrisy. Here is Coach Reeve after she wore the shirt, or trans kids belong. Listen to her.
1: We had more women coaching college basketball before Title IX, after Title IX, when it became more important and more investment. Mm-hmm. That was code for.
2: And you got paid
1: a man's job. Got paid more. Became a man's job. And so to this day, we still don't have more women coaching in college basketball than we do men.
0: Uh-huh.
1: So that same thing, apply that same thing. When 2 years ago, we lost 7 WNBA coaches, right? Uh-huh. They got fired because all of a sudden this money, you know, became more, the WNBA blew up, valuations of franchises, right?
0: Uh-huh.
1: In comes the NBA folks again, who had cast us aside.
0: And so what she's saying here is men started to come in to coach the WNBA, and that's not fair. And we need a rule to make sure that men do not coach in the WNBA, which she happens to be a coach of the WNBA. Wait a minute. Men can play in the WNBA, but they can't coach in the WNBA? What's up with that, Coach? Explain that one. She won't. But she should. Clay Travis offered $10 million to take last year's WNBA championship and play a high school boys team. And he would give $10 million if the WNBA team won. And they won't take him up on it. Why? Because they know the boys will win. He's willing to give up $10 million for it. They're not willing to put their money where their mouth is. Let's go to line one to finish it off. Walter in Oklahoma. Trey Ware on the Joe Pags Show. What's on your mind, Walter?
3: You were talking about the Republicans and about what's going down. And basically everything we know has already been explained. Karl Marx has written his playbook.
0: Yes, sir.
3: And,
0: that's right.
3: And remember when they were burning down the statues, even
0: yes, sir.
3: Abraham Lincoln and everything like that? That was getting rid of the history. It went down in the playbook.
0: That's right.
3: Black Lives Matter had on the internet what they plan to do. It's all there in black and white, and we always act surprised. It's just like somebody turned off the brain switch. And, you know, women on sports teams.
0: Yeah.
3: And in 1924, Josephine Baker met this man, this woman in the Olympics. It was a trans man.
0: I want you to finish your story, but I got to jump off here, man, okay? I got a hard break coming at the top of the hour, but thank you. I'll be back here tomorrow afternoon on the Joe Pags Show, and I'd love to hear from you tomorrow as well. Thank you for spending the afternoon with me. Trey Ware for Joe Pags. He'll be back on Monday on the Joe Pags Show.
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11: 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In college football's preseason coaches poll, Ohio State is number one, Oregon is number two. To Major League Baseball, Tampa Bay with 2 runs in the 9th and 2 in the 11th won at Colorado 9-7. 7. Wins for Detroit and San Diego on the road. Home wins for Houston and the Cubs, who beat the Dodgers 5-1. LA has lost 5 straight. Even though Tarek Skubal was making his first start with his new team, he took the loss, allowing 2 runs in 6 innings. He had 6 strikeouts. Texas ended a 6-game losing streak thanks to a run in the bottom of the 9th, beating the Giants 5-4. Boston won it 6th in a row. The Braves won their 6th straight.
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12: Night. I'm Ted Lindner, Fox News. 5 states holding primaries Tuesday. In Michigan, Trump-backed Representative John James has won Michigan's GOP primary for governor, besting millionaire businessman Perry Johnson. The state secretary of state, Jocelyn Benson, capturing the Democratic nomination in the race to succeed term-limited Gretchen Whitmer. 2 Democrats vying for their party's nomination for U.S. Senate. The race pitting more moderate Democrat Haley Stevens against progressive Abdul El Said. As of right now, El Said leading Stevens in that race, but it has not been called. President Trump has called off strikes meantime on Iran as talks have resumed. Fox's Trey Yink says that the Islamic Revolutionary Guard Corps, the IRGC, are continuing attacks.
13: A cargo ship off the coast of Oman was hit with an unknown projectile, according to maritime tracking groups. The incident comes as the U.S. naval blockade remains in effect. CENTCOM says that as of August 3rd, they have redirected 44 commercial vessels and disabled 2 others. President Trump posted to True Social on Monday saying, in part, nothing gets through to Iran unless we want it to, and nothing will get through unless a deal or total surrender is accomplished. Whether Iran wants to admit it or not, we are, in fact, talking of a solution to a problem that they have caused.
12: The president says his goal is to have the Strait of Hormuz reopened. A 38-year-old California man under arrest. Authorities say he was spotted carrying ammunition at President Trump's L.A. area golf course in Rancho Palos Verdes. Authorities say the man also had a gun in his car and appeared to be monitoring security preparations ahead of the president's fundraiser there, which was held this evening. An L.A. County fire official say sparks from an idle transmission tower owned by Southern California Edison caused the 2025 Eaton fire in Southern California. The utilities acknowledged its equipment may have been involved, but also said the lack of water kept fire crews from battling the blaze. It killed 19 people. 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
12: An appeals court sides with environmental nonprofits in a challenge to Trump administration funding cuts.
18: A divided U.S. Circuit Court of Appeals for D.C. says the Trump administration improperly ended billions of dollars in clean energy products, siding with Climate United Fund and other nonprofits. The program dates back to the Biden administration as part of its efforts to reduce greenhouse gas emissions. President Trump and EPA Administrator Lee Zeldin accused the Greenhouse Gas Reduction Fund of mismanagement and potential fraud, freezing billions of dollars before terminating their grants. Those nonprofits will not immediately have access to funding. The appeals court ruling was put on hold to allow the EPA time to appeal to the Supreme Court. At the White House, Jared Halpern, Fox News.
12: The Justice Department announced charges in Pennsylvania for defrauding the government.
19: The DOJ and Pennsylvania officials announced 19 defendants have been charged for alleged roles in a scheme to defraud Medicare and Medicaid. Assistant U.S. Attorney General Colin McDonald said the accused worked inside the system.
20: Supposed home health aides who billed the taxpayer for home care services but never actually provided those services.
19: Some defendants allegedly acted as patients in the fraud. As a result, McDonald said health care strike forces in the Northeast, South, and West will get more help.
18: help.
20: 15 additional fraud prosecutors nationwide to combat Medicaid fraud.
19: That expansion includes the Eastern District of Pennsylvania. Gernal Scott, Fox News.
12: And federal aviation officials reviewing an air traffic safety incident earlier on Tuesday involving the Marine One helicopter carrying President Trump. The helicopter took off from the White House, but air traffic controllers reportedly didn't halt commercial flights at nearby Ronald Reagan Washington National Airport, which is required by protocols. The investigation continues. I'm Ted Lindner. This is Fox News.
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22: Here's your KZRG forecast. We'll see just a few clouds into sunrise, a low in the mid-70s. It's a hot and humid day Wednesday, maybe a pop-up late-day storm, 96 the high. Heat index levels approach 101. I'm meteorologist Mark Thibodeau in the KZRG Storm Center.
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2: 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We know Musk and Doge came up with evidence of hundreds of billions of dollars in fraud. Exactly what is it that the government can do for us rather than to us?
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3: News. I'm Sue Guzman. President Trump is warning Iran they have one last chance to make a deal, even as Tehran denies the negotiations. He tells Fox's Trace Gallagher what he wants to see Iran do during these discussions.
4: The only thing that matters is action, and they want to make a deal. We'll see what happens. If they don't make a deal, it's going to be too bad.
3: Trump-backed Representative John James has won Michigan's GOP primary for governor, besting millionaire businessman Perry Johnson. State Secretary of State Jocelyn Benson capturing the Democratic nomination to succeed term-limited Gretchen Whitmer. The Democratic Senate contest between Abdul Al-Sayed and Haley Stevens, too close to call. And Acting Attorney General Todd Blanche clearing a key hurdle to ultimately win Senate confirmation.
5: Todd Blanche needed all 12 Republicans on the Senate Judiciary Committee to advance his nomination to the full Senate floor. Those Republicans came through for him.
3: America's listening to Fox News.
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10: Here's your KZRG forecast. We'll see just a few clouds into sunrise, low in the mid-70s. It is hot and it is humid Wednesday. A few pop-up late-day storms, highs mid-90s. Heat index levels to 101. Lots of sunshine on Thursday. Hot and humid. 95 the high. Heat index levels approach 103. There's a good chance of rain and storms Thursday night. Some of these may be strong and gusty overnight, a low in the mid-70s. And some more scattered storms Friday, mainly before 1 p.m., a high of 91. I'm meteorologist Mark Thibodeau in the KZRG Storm Center.
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4: Watching the primary numbers, I'm Sue Guzman, Fox News. And primaries held in five states. In Michigan, Trump-backed Representative John James defeated Perry Johnson in the governor's race. And Secretary of State Jocelyn Benson, the winner on the Democratic side. Meanwhile, Republican Mike Rogers clinched the GOP Senate nominations seat. But President Trump tells Fox he has confidence in Rogers going all the way come November.
5: Mike Rogers is going to be fantastic. Now, I'm not a big believer in polls, but I believe in him somewhat. And based on the polls, he'll do much better against Abdul than he's going to do against the Congresswoman.
4: And the Democratic Senate primary pitting Congresswoman Haley Stevens against progressive Abdul Al-Sayed. It's too close to call.
6: The supporters of Abdul Al-Sayed, including the content creators and the influencers who have boosted his campaign, they're not only watching this race, but they're also cheering every time they see another progressive running here in Michigan or elsewhere in the country. And their race pops up. Now, Al-Sayed's opponent, Congresswoman Haley Stevens, criticized Piker's appearance, saying that his rhetoric should be denounced and that we don't need demagogues citing allegiance to Chairman Mao coming to Michigan. Al-Sayed also supports Medicare for All, abolishing ICE, and is highly critical of Israel.
4: Fox's Rich Edson. President Trump Tuesday telling Fox's Trace Gallagher negotiations with Iran continued all day Tuesday on a peace deal. President says if they don't make a deal, it's, quote, going to be too bad. More from Fox's Peter Ducey.
7: It feels like we're about a million miles away from that memorandum of understanding earlier in the summer where the Iranians would agree not to develop a nuke down the line. Because now the Secretary of State says the peace talks aren't even about that.
8: I think the immediate deal, the one that you spend a lot of focus on, is the Straits.
7: Iran's foreign ministry spokesman adds to this confusion by stating, we are not currently holding negotiations with the United States. The middleman appears to be Oman, a source of frustration for the president and his team.
4: America's listening to Fox News.
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4: The state of Missouri rejecting a petition for a public vote on new congressional districts backed by President Trump. We have more from Fox's Lisa Lucero.
11: Republican Secretary of State Denny Hoskins says the petition is unconstitutional because congressional redistricting plans can't be subject to voter referendums. Supporters of the referendum submitted hundreds of thousands of signatures to force a November election based on a new House map approved by the Republican-led legislature. The new map used in Tuesday's primaries reshapes the Kansas City-based 5th Congressional District, held by longtime Democratic Congressman Emanuel Cleaver, by stretching it into rural central Missouri to give it a Republican slant. Republicans already hold 6 of Missouri's 8 congressional seats. A group backing the referendum says it will challenge Hoskins' decision in court. Lisa Lucera, Fox News.
4: A California man is under arrest after being found at Trump National Golf Club wandering around there in California. Fox's Tom Graham reports.
12: Federal agents say Janine John Talley is facing charges after he was spotted suspiciously walking the grounds at Trump National Golf Course in Rancho Palos Verdes, California. The 38-year-old was busted Sunday, days ahead of President Trump's planned visit to the course for a fundraiser. Investigators say Talley had a loaded pistol and a 16-round magazine. They add he was taking pictures at the golf course in an apparent effort to monitor security activities ahead of the president's arrival. Tom Graham, Fox News.
4: The Wall Street Journal reporting the Federal Aviation Administration's reviewing an air traffic incident from Tuesday involving Marine One, the military helicopter carrying President Trump. The Journal reporting the president's Marine One chopper took off from the White House, but apparently air traffic controllers had not halted commercial flights at a nearby airport as required under safety protocols. The White House confirming that President Trump was never in any danger. I'm Sue Guzman. This is Fox News.
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15: Here's your KCRG forecast. We'll see just a few clouds into sunrise, a low in the mid-70s. It's a hot and humid day Wednesday, maybe a pop-up late-day storm, 96 the high. Heat index levels approach 101. I'm meteorologist Mark Thibodeau in the KCRG Storm Center.
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2: News. I'm Ted Linder. Michigan's Democratic Senate primary coming down to the wire between Abdul El Sayed and Haley Stevens. The winner will go up against Republican Mike Rogers in November. President Trump telling Fox he has confidence in Rogers.
3: Mike Rogers is going to be fantastic. Now, I'm not a big believer in polls, but I believe in him somewhat. And based on the polls, he'll do much better against Abdul than he's going to do against the Congresswoman.
2: El Sayed is currently leading the polls ahead of Stevens at this hour. Trump-backed Representative John James winning Michigan's GOP primary for governor, besting millionaire businessman Perry Johnson. The state secretary of state, Jocelyn Benson, capturing the Democrat nomination to succeed term-limited Gretchen Whitmer. And the Powerball jackpot for Wednesday night, worth at least $786 million. If you win, that's a cash value of at least $341 million. 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
2: Here's your KCRG forecast. We'll see just a few clouds into sunrise, low in the mid-70s. It is hot and it is humid Wednesday. A few pop-up late-day storms, highs mid-90s. Heat index levels to 101. Lots of sunshine on Thursday, hot and humid. 95 the high. Heat index levels approach 103. There's a good chance of rain and storms Thursday night. Some of these may be strong and gusty overnight, a low in the mid-70s. And some more scattered storms Friday, mainly before 1 p.m., a high of 91. I'm meteorologist Mark Thibodeau in the KCRG Storm Center.
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From sunrise to sunset, from clear skies to approaching storm fronts, we've got you covered. 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
5: Primary night. I'm Ted Lindner, Fox News. Five states holding primaries Tuesday. In Michigan, Trump-backed Representative John James has won Michigan's GOP primary for governor, besting millionaire businessman Perry Johnson. State Secretary of State Jocelyn Benson captured the Democratic nomination in the race to succeed term-limited Gretchen Whitmer. Also in Michigan, two Democrats vying for their party's nomination for U.S. Senate. The race pits more moderate Democrat Haley Stevens against progressive Abdul El Said. Stevens says she likes her chances in the race, which is still too close to call.
6: If we are going to win this thing, which we are, we are going to have to get ready and show Mike Rogers what a little stick it to him looks like.
5: Meantime, El Said speaking with his supporters moments later.
7: You are a corporate sellout who's not a pharma lobbyist, but really, really might want to be one someday. Who voted to raise our prescription drug prices.
5: And the winner going up against Trump-backed former Republican Representative Mike Rogers in November. President Trump insists Iran's running out of time to agree to a peace deal, but an agreement to reopen the Strait of Hormuz is reportedly close. Fox's Steve Harrigan with the details from Tel Aviv.
8: Some real optimism coming out of the U.S. administration, despite the fact that attacks against commercial shipping in the Strait of Hormuz continues. Administration officials say a deal for the free passage of oil tankers through the Strait of Hormuz could happen as early as Wednesday. Keep in mind, a U.S. military blockade of Iran continues. CENTCOM says since the blockade began that they've diverted at least 45 vessels. They've debilitated two of those vessels. And Iranian officials continue to insist that they're not negotiating directly with the U.S. They do say, however, they are negotiating with Oman.
5: The Associated Press reports under the proposal, ships would enter the Persian Gulf through an Iranian-controlled route and exit through a route controlled by Oman. 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
9: Find everything you need for your lawn and garden at Van Beesler Greenhouse and Feed Store, just east of Pittsburgh on Highway 126.
5: A 38-year-old California man under arrest. Authorities say he was spotted carrying ammunition at President Trump's L.A. area golf course this week in Rancho Palos Verdes. Authorities say the man also had a gun in his car and appeared to be monitoring security preparations ahead of the president's fundraiser there, which was being held on Tuesday night. L.A. County fire officials say sparks from an idle transmission tower owned by Southern California Edison caused the 2025 Eaton fire in Southern California. The utilities acknowledged its equipment may have been involved, but also said the lack of water kept fire crews from battling the blaze. The Eaton fire killed 19 people. An appeals court sided with environmental nonprofits in a challenge to Trump administration funding cuts.
11: A divided U.S. Circuit Court of Appeals for D.C. says the Trump administration improperly ended billions of dollars in clean energy products, siding with Climate United Fund and other nonprofits. The program dates back to the Biden administration as part of its efforts to reduce greenhouse gas emissions. President Trump and EPA Administrator Lee Zeldin accused the Greenhouse Gas Reduction Fund of mismanagement and potential fraud.
5: That's Fox's Jared Halpern. The Justice Department announcing charges in Pennsylvania for defrauding the government.
12: The DOJ and Pennsylvania officials announced 19 defendants have been charged for alleged roles in a scheme to defraud Medicare and Medicaid. Assistant U.S. Attorney General Colin McDonald said the accused worked inside the system.
13: Supposed home health aides who billed the taxpayer for home care services but never actually provided those services.
12: Some defendants allegedly acted as patients in the fraud. As a result, McDonald said health care strike forces in the Northeast, South and West will get more help.
13: 15 additional fraud prosecutors nationwide to combat Medicaid fraud.
12: That expansion includes the Eastern District of Pennsylvania. Gernal Scott, Fox News.
5: And I'm Ted Lindner. This is Fox News.
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16: Here's your KZRG forecast. We'll see just a few clouds into sunrise, a low in the mid-70s. It's a hot and humid day Wednesday, maybe a pop-up late-day storm, 96 the high. Heat index levels approach 101. I'm meteorologist Mark Thibodeau in the KZRG Storm Center.
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2: News. I'm Sue Guzman. An armed suspect is in custody after being spotted walking the grounds of President Trump's California golf course ahead of the commander-in-chief's planned visit.
3: 38-year-old Janine John Taylor from Downey, California, taken into custody in Rancho's Palos Verdes by plainclothes FBI agents after they spotted his suspicious activity.
2: Fox's Kevin Cork. Investigators say he was monitoring security practices at the golf course before the president's fundraising dinner at the golf club outside Los Angeles. Los Angeles Fire Department has determined the cause of one of last year's deadly wildfires.
4: It was arcing from a transmission tower owned by Southern California Edison that sparked the deadly Eaton Fire in January of last year. The Los Angeles Fire Department says it reached that conclusion after 18 months of investigation.
2: Fox's Jack Callahan. 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
12: Here's your KZRG forecast. We'll see just a few clouds into sunrise, low in the mid-70s. It is hot and it is humid Wednesday. A few pop-up late-day storms, highs mid-90s. Heat index levels to 101. Lots of sunshine on Thursday, hot and humid. 95 the high. Heat index levels approach 103. There's a good chance of rain and storms Thursday night. Some of these may be strong and gusty overnight, a low in the mid-70s. And some more scattered storms Friday, mainly before 1 p.m., a high of 91. I'm meteorologist Mark Thibodeau in the KZRG Storm Center.
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0: Oh, that's a great question. 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
4: He says a deal could be imminent. I'm Sue Guzman, Fox News. President Trump says a deal on the Strait of Hormuz and Iran to denuclearize could come as early as Wednesday or Thursday. The president telling Fox's Trace Gallagher negotiations with Iran continued all day Tuesday on a peace deal. The president says if they don't make a deal, it's, quote, going to be too bad. Speaking to Fox's Trace Gallagher, the president said confronting Iran over its nuclear capability was long overdue.
5: This should have been done by other presidents for 50 years. You know, you keep hearing 47, but that's been for 3 years now. It's been over 50 years. Other presidents or other countries should have been able to do this. And I did something that I had to do, because if they had a nuclear weapon, this whole world would be a different place.
4: Primary races held in several states Tuesday. In Michigan, the hotly contested Democratic Senate primary race is too close to call, with progressive Abdul Al-Sayed holding a slim lead over Haley Stevens. The winner will face Republican Mike Rogers. Al-Sayed telling supporters Rogers will be defeated in November.
6: We have a responsibility to assure that we unite to make sure that Mike Rogers never sees the inside of the U.S. Senate.
4: Meanwhile, Trump-backed Representative John James defeated Perry Johnson in the governor's race. He says he's ready for the challenge against Democrat Jocelyn Benson.
7: We offer freedom. They offer socialism. We offer change. They offer continued decline. 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
4: In Missouri, Congresswoman Wesley Bell has won a rematch in the Democratic primary against former Congresswoman Cori Bush. Voters rejected a pair of ballot measures that could have eliminated the state's income tax and made it harder to pass citizen-led amendments. Meanwhile, in Virginia, former two-term Democratic Congresswoman Elaine Luria, winning the Democratic nomination in the 2nd Congressional District, sets up a match between her and incumbent Republican Jen Kiggins. Americans listening to Fox News.
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4: A California man is under arrest after being found at Trump National Golf Club in California. The latest from Fox's Tom Graham.
12: Federal agents say Janine John Talley is facing charges after he was spotted suspiciously walking the grounds at Trump National Golf Course in Rancho Palos Verdes, California. The 38-year-old was busted Sunday, days ahead of President Trump's planned visit to the course for a fundraiser. Investigators say Talley had a loaded pistol and a 16-round magazine. They dad, he was taking pictures at the golf course in an apparent effort to monitor security activities ahead of the president's arrival. Tom Graham, Fox News.
4: New Jersey's attorney general has filed a lawsuit against Amazon, saying it's not taking care of its delivery drivers.
11: New Jersey AG Jennifer Davenport posed the question in a produced social media video.
13: We all get Amazon packages delivered to the door, but have you ever thought about how this multi-trillion dollar corporation treats its drivers?
11: Davenport alleges Amazon is acting as a monopoly in retail goods and is using that power over its delivery service partners to create what she called inhumane conditions for drivers. She declared in the video,
13: "It's not legal, and we're taking action."
11: Amazon spokesman Steve Kelly responded to Davenport's lawsuit, saying her claims are just wrong, adding its delivery partners make their own decisions on how they manage their fleet. Gernal Scott, Fox News.
4: The Wall Street Journal reporting federal aviation officials are investigating an air traffic incident from Tuesday involving Marine One. That's the military helicopter that carries President Trump. The Journal reporting that the president's Marine One chopper took off from the White House, but that air traffic controllers had not halted commercial flights at a nearby airport as required under safety protocols. The White House confirming that President Trump was never in any danger. I'm Sue Guzman. This is Fox News.
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17: Here's your KZRG forecast. We'll see just a few clouds into sunrise, a low in the mid-70s. It's a hot and humid day Wednesday, maybe a pop-up late-day storm, 96 the high. Heat index levels approach 101. I'm meteorologist Mark Thibodeau in the KZRG Storm Center.
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2: Fox News, I'm Ted Linder. President Trump says a deal on the Strait of Hormuz and denuclearized Tehran could come as early as Wednesday or Thursday. The president telling Fox's Trace Gallagher negotiations with Iran continued all day Tuesday on a peace deal. The president said confronting Iran over its nuclear capabilities long overdue.
3: This should have been done by other presidents for 50 years. You know, you keep hearing 47, but that's been for 3 years now. It's been over 50 years. Other presidents or other countries should have been able to do this. And I did something that I had to do, because if they had a nuclear weapon, this whole world would be a different place.
2: Tonight's Powerball jackpot is worth at least $786 million. If you win, that's a cash value of at least $341 million. The jackpot, the biggest one for Powerball so far this year. 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
9: Here's your KZRG forecast. We'll see just a few clouds into sunrise, low in the mid-70s. It is hot and it is humid Wednesday. A few pop-up late-day storms, highs mid-90s. Heat index levels to 101. Lots of sunshine on Thursday, hot and humid. 95 the high. Heat index levels approach 103. There's a good chance of rain and storms Thursday night. Some of these may be strong and gusty overnight, a low in the mid-70s. And some more scattered storms Friday, mainly before 1 p.m., a high of 91. I'm meteorologist Mark Thibodeau in the KZRG Storm Center.
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8: Still hoping for a deal with Iran. I'm Ted Lindner, Fox News. President Trump says a deal on the Strait of Hormuz and a denuclearized Tehran could come as early as Wednesday or Thursday. The president telling Fox's Trace Gallagher that negotiations with Iran continued all day Tuesday on a peace deal. The president said confronting Iran over its nuclear capability is long overdue.
9: This should have been done by other presidents for 50 years. You know, you keep hearing 47, but that's been for 3 years now. It's been over 50 years. Other presidents or other countries should have been able to do this. And I did something that I had to do, because if they had a nuclear weapon, this whole world would be a different place.
8: Five states holding primaries Tuesday. In Michigan, Trump-backed Representative John James winning Michigan's GOP primary for governor, besting millionaire businessman Perry Johnson. State Secretary of State Jocelyn Benson captured the Democratic nomination in the race to succeed term-limited Gretchen Whitmer. Also in Michigan, two Democrats vying for their party's nomination for U.S. Senate. The race pits more moderate Democrat Haley Stevens against progressive Abdul El Said. Stevens says she likes her chances in the race. It's still too close to call.
10: If we are going to win this thing, which we are, we are going to have to get ready and show Mike Rogers what a little stick it to him looks like.
8: El Said speaking with his supporters moments later Tuesday night.
11: You are a corporate sellout. Who's not a pharma lobbyist, but really, really might want to be one someday. 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
8: The winner will go up against Trump-backed former Republican Representative Mike Rogers in November. You have your Powerball tickets for tonight. 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
12: Hey, honey, what's wrong with the garbage disposal?
13: 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Did you put something down there?
12: Just a couple of corn cobs. Uh-oh.

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3: Fox News, I'm Sue Guzman. President Trump has warned Iran it has one more chance to make a deal or else face severe military consequences. Tells Fox's Trace Gallagher what he wants to see Iran do during these discussions.
4: The only thing that matters is action, and they want to make a deal. We'll see what happens. If they don't make a deal, it's going to be too bad.
3: The president predicting a deal to reopen the Strait of Hormuz could come as early as today. Acting Attorney General Todd Blanche clearing a key hurdle to ultimately win Senate confirmation for the AG role full-time.
5: Todd Blanche needed all 12 Republicans on the Senate Judiciary Committee to advance his nomination to the full Senate floor. Those Republicans came through for him.
3: Fox's David Spunt. Overnight, Russian missile and drone strikes on Kyiv and its surrounding region have killed at least 15 people and wounded 42 others. America is listening to Fox News.

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9: Here's your KZRG forecast. We'll see just a few clouds into sunrise, low in the mid-70s. It is hot and it is humid Wednesday. A few pop-up late-day storms, highs mid-90s. Heat index levels to 101. Lots of sunshine on Thursday, hot and humid. 95 the high. Heat index levels approach 103. There's a good chance of rain and storms Thursday night. Some of these may be strong and gusty overnight, a low in the mid-70s. And some more scattered storms Friday, mainly before 1 p.m., a high of 91. I'm meteorologist Mark Thibodeau in the KZRG Storm Center.
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11: Thanks for joining us. A new study reported in iScience is drilling deeper into why mosquitoes seem to be attracted to some people while ignoring others. Scientists from Florida International University recruited 119 volunteers to get bit. We know that mosquitoes are attracted to human scents, but we don't understand the role of how subtle differences in body odor attract them. That's partly because of the complicated makeup of human body odor, which can have over 1,000 compounds. Plus, there are about 3,600 known species of mosquito, each of which likely has evolved slightly different scent preferences. In their olfactometer experiment, the team at FIU found a specific species showed slightly higher attraction for males over females, but the other two species tested didn't seem to show a preference. So the work continues. 8 minutes now in front of the hour on This Morning. Once again, here's Nicole Murray.
4: And now, the three big things you need to know. Number one.
12: A close race in Michigan. No winner has been determined just yet for the state's Democratic Senate primary, as the remaining votes are tallied between progressive Abdul El-Sayed and four-term Congresswoman Haley Stevens. El-Sayed addressing supporters.
13: We all knew they were going to spend their money. We didn't know they were going to spend $70 million of their money. Going to outspend us $11 to $1.
12: NBC News has declared El-Sayed the winner.
14: Number two.
12: A 37-year-old man has appeared in court in Spokane, Washington, after being charged with starting one of three fires that have destroyed over 700 buildings and forced 64,000 people to evacuate. The suspect, identified as Spokane resident Aaron Farinacci, is being held on a $1 million bond on account of first-degree arson.
14: Number three.
12: GOP

0: insisted during a CNN interview that he will continue to seek re-election to his Ohio House seat as he battles domestic abuse allegations.
1: And what the American people can see is that they can see that somebody is fighting who is resilient, and that is a quality that the American people cherish.
0: Miller denies the accusations. Ukrainian President Volodymyr Zelensky said this morning that at least 17 people have been killed in Kyiv in a massive overnight Russian missile and drone strike. He added that Ukraine's Air Force failed to intercept any missiles amid a shortage of air defense munitions. Missouri Republican Secretary of State Denny Hoskins says he will not certify a referendum seeking to undo the state's new GOP-drawn congressional map, arguing that the effort is unconstitutional.
2: At issue is not the number of signatures turned into the challenge, the new congressional map, but the fact that the referendum itself is null and void by virtue of the fact that it is unconstitutional.
0: And finally, a new study says that a record number of adult children under 35 in the U.S. are moving back in with their parents. Typical reasons include being unable to afford homes or to save money.
3: Under 35.
0: How would you react if your adult children moved in?
3: Just looking around the room here for those who might be under 35.
0: I cannot move back in with my parents. We would drive each other insane.
3: Even if you were broke?
0: I think there's other people I would ask first, to be honest with you.
3: 6 minutes now in front of the hour.
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3: Thanks for spending time with us. Welcome into Wednesday. It is time now for the mic drop with this morning's Mike Gavin.
4: Good morning. What we told you yesterday about the hotel bathroom where you were forbidden to do number two. Now a different hotel is getting attention for another weird rule. A travel content creator named Tremaine Collins posted a video to TikTok showing what happened when he tried to take some food back to his hotel room back to his room at a hotel in Albania. In the video, Collins appears to be standing near the reception holding a hot dog that he bought outside the hotel. The hotel receptionist seems to have just informed him that he cannot bring his meal into his room. Collins is incredulous, saying he's never heard of a rule where you can't eat in your room. He then points out that the staff wouldn't have even known about the food if he'd simply brought it in his bag. Their response, since we know about it, you can't take the food in with you. Instead of taking the food to his room, Collins decides to eat it at the reception area. He also railed on the rest of the hotel, calling it old and outdated, rusty and dusty.
3: And overpriced.
4: Yeah, and overpriced,
3: My
4: too.
3: Goodness.
4: Yeah, especially what? If you can't take food back to your room.
3: That is nuts.
4: Yeah, I mean, I guess they did read an article about this, and I guess there are some kind of really high-end luxury-type hotels, or even like an all-inclusive type hotel where they don't you bring outside food in. So it's not completely unprecedented, but this is just sort of a run-of-the-mill hotel in Albania, and they should be letting you bring your own food in.
3: I thought, oh, we're going to find out that this, you know, there's a rule about bringing outside food into the hotel lobby because there's an adjacent restaurant,
4: right,
3: and therefore there's competition for food. That, you know, that I could see.
4: Yeah.
3: But not bringing something back to your room just seems bizarre.
4: Yeah, no good reason seems to have been given for this other than they just want to be a pain in the butt about it.
3: They got the snack police, like, they search your bags for Doritos and such. Yeah, it's weird.
4: Yeah, that's tough, because one of the things I look forward to most going to a hotel is eating in my hotel room, right? What else are you going to do? You got to do something. And another infuriating encounter has gone viral, this time at home. A Reddit user posted that they woke up one day to a bunch of noise and contractors working a couple of houses away, and to add insult to injury, the man quickly realized that the contractors had plugged into the outside power outlet on his deck. The user posted a picture of the offending power cord and said he told the workers to remove it, but they threw a huge fit about it because the place they're working on doesn't have power. Over 4,000 people have commented on the post, most calling this out as blatant theft with a side of trespassing. Contractors chimed in to say that they would never try to take someone's power without permission and compensation. Some suggested some fun revenge, like flipping the breaker switch on and off while the power thieves were trying to work.
3: I like that.
4: I mean, that sounds like fun until you think about they're using power tools. You know, you don't want anyone to get hurt.
3: Yeah.
4: You know, you certainly don't want to be responsible for something like that happening.
3: Right. Well, that is... what gall.
4: Yeah, I know.
3: Just walk up onto the guy's property and stick an extension cord in his socket?
4: Yeah, and then get mad when he tries to tell you to take it away. Like,
3: jeez.
4: You know, look, if you're going to sneak it and be like, well, if he catches us, he catches us, I guess that's one thing, but then you can't get mad about it if he does.
3: It's $20, right?
4: Yeah,
3: here's lunch
4: like
3: on us. Thanks for, allowing us to use your electricity.
4: That would be the right thing to do, yes.
3: It would never make a story that way, though.
4: No.
3: 13 minutes in front of the hour.
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16: Here is your KZRG forecast, and it's a tricky one with a stationary front that's going to hang out for a while. Right now, best chances for heavier rain and thunderstorms to our northeast, where there are some flood watches. Maybe some isolated severe weather, too. Also, that's probably going to be north and east of us. But continue to go through the day with the heat and humidity building into the upper 90s with the heat index just over 100. And some isolated showers and thunder showers, especially this afternoon through this evening. Sunshine back tomorrow. Hot and humid, upper 90s, feeling like 105. I'm meteorologist Ray Stajic in the KZRG Storm Center.
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3: Glad you could be with us. A new study reported in iScience is drilling deeper into why mosquitoes seem to be attracted to some people but not others. Scientists from Florida International University recruited 119 volunteers to get bit. We know that mosquitoes are attracted to human scents, but we don't understand the role of how subtle differences in body odor attract them. That's partly because of the complicated makeup of human body odor, which can have over 1,000 compounds. Plus, there are about 3,600 known species of mosquito, each of which likely has different preferences. In their olfactometer experiment, the team at FIU found a specific species showed slightly higher attraction for males over females, but the other two species tested didn't seem to show a preference. The researchers also discovered individual participants seemed to be more attractive to certain mosquito species, but that didn't mean they were consistently more attractive to all three mosquito species. The mystery continues. 8 minutes in front of the hour on this morning. Once again, here's Nicole Murray.
17: And now, the three big things you need to know. Number one.
18: A close race in Michigan. No winner has been determined just yet for the state's Democratic Senate primary, as the remaining votes are tallied between four-term Congresswoman Haley Stevens and progressive Abdul El-Sayed. Stevens addressing supporters.
19: We got to wake up and be ready to go, because if we are going to win this thing, which we are, we are going to have to get ready and show Mike Rogers what a little stick it to him looks like.
18: NBC News has declared El-Sayed the winner.
17: Number two.
18: A 37-year-old man has appeared in court in Spokane, Washington, after being charged with starting one of three fires that have destroyed over 700 buildings and forced 64,000 people to evacuate. The suspect, identified as Spokane resident Aaron Farinacci, is being held on a $1 million bond on account of first-degree arson.
17: Number three.
18: GOP Congressman Max Miller insisted during a CNN interview that he will continue to seek re-election to his Ohio House seat as he battles domestic abuse allegations. Here is Jake Tapper addressing Miller.
9: The question is, are all three of these women who don't know each other, are all three of them lying? Yes.
18: Miller has denied any wrongdoing. Ukrainian President Volodymyr Zelensky said this morning that at least seven

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1: 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We're also going to be going through them all in great detail this morning as well. Steve, how's the weather today?
2: Partly sunny and hot with a high near 97. Heat index as high as 102. 99 for tomorrow with a heat index up there around 102 to 104. We'll have a complete weather coverage with KZRG meteorologist Ray Stajic.
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3: They're still counting the votes in Michigan. I'm Dave Anthony, Fox News, in a very close Senate primary.
4: We knew that this was going to be a close race.
3: And Democratic Congresswoman Haley Stevens is right now trailing progressive Abdul El-Sayed by about a 1 percentage point. He's backed by socialists.
5: We have a responsibility to assure that we unite to make sure that Mike Rogers never sees the inside of the U.S. Senate.
3: Rogers is the Republican running for that seat, now held by a retiring Democrat. And two progressives have done well in Michigan House races.
6: Donovan McKinney, who's backed by the Democratic Socialists of America, is leading incumbent Sri Thanadar by about 3 percentage points in the Democratic primary for the 13th Congressional District. The race has split Democrats. House Minority Leader Hakeem Jeffries backs Thanadar as progressives support McKinney. Sunrise Movement co-founder William Lawrence clinched the Democratic nomination for the state's 7th Congressional District. Lawrence beat two establishment Democrats.
3: That's Fox's Madeline Rivera. Progressive lost in Missouri. Ex-Congresswoman Cori Bush failed in her attempt to win back a House seat, losing to incumbent Wesley Bell by more than 20 points. Voters in Missouri also said no to a ballot question to phase out the state income tax. A Republican Congressman, Chuck Edwards, has just announced early this morning in a post on X, he's ending his re-election campaign in North Carolina after the House Ethics Committee had recommended Edwards be censured over sexual harassment allegations. The talks continue with Iran trying to get oil and other shipping flowing again through the Strait of Hormuz. Fox's Trey Yingston, Tel Aviv.
7: President Trump indicated that a deal with Iran could happen as early as today. Speaking with Fox News, the president said that talks took place all day on Tuesday and that things are looking very good. He told Trace Gallagher what will happen if the Iranians back out of this agreement.
8: Well, if they back out again, they're going to get hit really hard. You know, they know that. They understand that.
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2: 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KZRG, heading for a high of 97, could feel as hot as 102. Your complete forecast with KZRG meteorologist Ray Stajic. Following sports, that'll be at 6:08. It is 72 in Neosho, 77 in Pittsburgh, 77 in Galena, 77 in Joplin. 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Missouri voters sent a strong message last night, rejecting both amendments 4 and 5 by wide margins. 4 would have created the nation's most difficult standard for citizen-led initiatives to change the state constitution. 5 would have phased out the individual income tax and would have allowed lawmakers to expand the sales tax to any goods or service and given them 5 years to determine how to do that. Governor Mike Kehoe, who had strongly supported both amendments, said the outcome would not end efforts on the issues.
1: Jill Carter, Roger Koch, Thomas Ross, Brendan Kelly. Those are the winners in a few big local legislative races that News Talk KZRG followed for you last night. Mike Roberts defeated Teresa Kennedy to be the next Jasper County prosecuting attorney. Jasper County saw a turnout of about 26% of registered voters, slightly above what County Clerk Charlie Davis had previously predicted.
2: Ty Masterson or Cindy Holscher, that's who Kansas will have to choose from for their next governor. Democrat Laura Kelly is term limited, so voters will have to pick a new state leader. If you see news, text us at 417-782-1310. 77 at 604 FM 102.9, 105.9 AM 1310. 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
1: Missouri's top election official has rejected a citizen's petition seeking a statewide referendum on new congressional districts.
9: Republican Secretary of State Denny Hoskins says the petition is unconstitutional because congressional redistricting plans can't be subject to voter referendums. Supporters of the referendum submitted hundreds of thousands of signatures to force a November election based on a new House map approved by the Republican-led legislature. The new map used in Tuesday's primaries shapes the Kansas City-based 5th Congressional District, held by longtime Democratic Congressman Emanuel Cleaver, by stretching it into rural central Missouri to give it a Republican slant. Republicans already hold 6 of Missouri's 8 congressional seats. A group backing the referendum says it will challenge Hoskins' decision in court. Lisa Lacerra, Fox News.
2: A big maintenance project underway on 2nd Street in Joplin. 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
10: If you're thinking about driving on the Vernon Sigers Viaduct that links East Town to downtown Joplin, you'll need to make other plans. The bridge closed to all traffic on Monday of this week to allow crews to complete repairs to the bridge's critical expansion joints. The bridge is closed now to vehicular and pedestrian traffic for the duration of the project. Detour signs are up. The viaduct is expected to reopen on Friday, August 14th. Steve Smith, News Talk, KZRG.
2: The Royals were winners last night, according to Joe Morgan.
7: Bobby Witt Jr. made a massive splash in his return to the Kansas City lineup last night. Witt picked up 3 hits and drove in 2 to power the Royals past the Minnesota Twins 8-2. Kansas City looks to keep that momentum going in Game 3 tonight with first pitch set for 6:40. Over in New York, a dream debut for George Lombard Jr. The rookie crushed a home run in his very first big league game, lifting the Yankees over the St. Louis Cardinals 2-0. Those two teams run it back tonight at 6:05. Catch the action on AM 1230 The Talker. 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However, there's still no clear timetable for his return to the sidelines following the shooting of his wife at their Virginia home. 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I'm Joe Morgan for News Talk KZRG.
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2: 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Now, KZRG meteorologist Ray Stager.
11: Here's your KZRG forecast this morning. Mainly dry weather, maybe a passing shower, thunder shower. Into the afternoon, some isolated showers and thunderstorms. Otherwise, hotter and humid, upper 90s with a heat index just over 100. I'm meteorologist Ray Stajic at the KZRG Storm Center.
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2: KZRG Storm Tracker radar showing a couple of very, very isolated, very, very small showers this morning in mostly in Jasper County. It's 72 in Neosho, 77 in Pittsburgh, 77 in Baxter Springs, 77 in Joplin. 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
2: And Steve Scott.
20: And the rumors are true. Ted has officially been elected the best looking in all the four states. I know that was a really hotly contested race.
21: All comments made by Ted about Ted's good looks, humility, and or general awesomeness during the duration of this morning show do not necessarily reflect the views of Zimmer Marketing or News Talk KZRG. In fact, it is advised all these comments are outright ignored. We now return you to your regularly scheduled morning show.
20: You didn't even laugh at my joke, hotly contested.
2: No, I did not.
20: Was that because it was not funny or because you didn't understand the subtlety of the humor?
2: Here's my true feelings on it.
20: How's the weather today?
2: It's going to be partly sunny and hot. We do have a chance of some isolated showers and thunderstorms throughout the day. In fact, they are so isolated right now. We've got one around Golden City, Missouri, one just to the northeast of Carthage, and one just to the south end of Pittsburgh. That's pretty much it in all of the four states at the moment, but we've got a very, very slight chance of those all day long. 97 for the high today, with the heat index topping out as high as 102 for today, so it's going to be very, very hot and feel like it as well. Tomorrow, there's a slight chance of showers and thunderstorms, mostly sunny, with the high near 99, heat index as high as 104 for tomorrow. We're going to be talking to KZRG meteorologist Ray Stajic at 7:25.
20: A lot of news for you today. A lot of news to the point where we might not even get to absolutely all of it. But the election was last night. We have our results for you this morning. Of course, the big questions in Missouri were Amendment 4 and Amendment 5. And boy, howdy, was it a smackdown for both of them. Amendment 4 had to do with initiative petition reform. That is citizen-led legislation that is citizen-led, quote-unquote, that can get onto the ballot. This is how, for instance, sports gambling became legal in Missouri. This is how, for instance, legal marijuana, recreational marijuana became legal in the state of Missouri. There was an effort to raise the bar for competition, basically, to make it a little bit more difficult to get those amendments on the ballot. That was beat down. 80% of the vote said no. 80% of voters said no.
2: That's also how we got abortion legalized back in Missouri.
20: Oh, yeah. Also that one, too. 20% said yes. So Amendment 4 did not pass by flying colors. Amendment 5 then had to do with repealing the state income tax and opening up the door for state legislators to expand the sales tax base, which is fancy speak for add sales tax to more goods and services. Amendment 5 also got beat down. About 83% of the vote was a no on Amendment 5, with only about 16% of the vote sitting at a yes. So again, absolute smackdown for Amendment 5. Those were big races that we were following very, very closely for you.
2: For Missouri State Auditor, it's kind of a landslide. Scott Fitzpatrick, of course, I think he was the only one on the Republican ticket running. He was the winner of the Republican side.
20: Oh, don't do Gerald Wistrand Jr. dirty like that. Gerald Wistrand Jr. putting in a good fight. He had 93,000 votes. Of course, Scott Fitzpatrick had more than 500,000, so, you know.
2: Yeah, more than 500,000. Now, we don't have winners named as of yet on the Missouri U.S. Representative for District Number 4, which includes Eric Burleson and others. And also Missouri.
20: No, US... District 7 is Burleson.
2: Oh, District 4. I'm sorry. That's Mark Alford's district. Then also Missouri U.S. Representative District 7, which is Burleson's district. No winner reported as of yet, although we've got 100% of the votes already in.
20: Yeah, no. So some numbers here. Mark Alford absolutely won in District 4. He had 77.6% of Republican votes. The runner-up was Heather Schrenker. And she was in second place. Now, keep in mind, this is a primary election. So Republicans versus Republicans, Democrats versus Democrats. So it's not like one wins over the other. So keep that in mind. Like I said, Mark Alford, more than 72,000% of Republican votes. He will be squaring off against Jordan Herrera, who's running as a Democrat. She's sitting at 19,000 votes. Again, Republican versus Republican, Democrat versus Democrat in this. Taking a look here at District 7, Eric Burleson, absolute smackdown on the Republican side of how everything went down. Eric Burleson, 76,000 votes. Runner-up was Grayson Hunt on the Republican side. Grayson ended the race with 13,590 votes. So Eric Burleson, good old EB, he will be squaring off against Missy Hesketh, who is running as a Democrat. She was the lone Democrat running in the primary for Missouri U.S. Representative District 7. Again, that is Southwest Missouri. Missy got 33,000 votes. So again, it was Republicans versus Republicans, Democrats versus Democrats. But if you take a look at those numbers, Eric Burleson, 76,000 votes. Missy Hesketh, 33,000 votes. If that's any indication for how November will go, it looks like it might be a lock for Burleson. But of course, we're not entirely sure on that because we'll have to wait. There's a lot of other big races that we were following for you last night. Of course, one of the biggest ones, one of the loudest ones was a local Senate race. And of course,
2: state Senate.
20: Excuse me. Thank you. It was a local state Senate race, and that was the race between Jill Carter and Ellen Nichols. Jill Carter ended up walking away with the victory on that.
2: She got nearly 70% of the vote.
20: Mm-hmm. Yeah. So a little bit of a beat down there. And so Jill Carter, as a Republican in November, will be going up against Emma Curl, which will be taking place again in November. So there's a lot more races. We're not going to be able to get to all of them in every segment, but what I will say is all morning, we're going to be rattling off the final scores and winners throughout the morning, all day today, and throughout the news today. And if you want to take a look at these numbers yourself, pour over the data, you can go to News.KZRG's Election HQ. That's News.KZRG/elections. And you can get all of the details there. All the results are written right there for you on that. I do want to get to a little bit of national news. I know the elections were the big, big deal, but we do have some other news. The Senate Judiciary Committee has advanced Todd Blanche's nomination for Attorney General. Now, little background here. Pam Bondi was the attorney general under Donald Trump. The attorney general is like the top legal dog of the United States. Pam Bondi was the attorney general. She stepped down earlier this year. And so Trump said, hey, Todd Blanche, can you be the temporary fill-in attorney general? And he said, sure, Donnie boy, I'd love to do that for you. And it turns out he's done such a good job that Trump wants him to be the permanent attorney general.
2: Well, if I remember correctly, I think Todd was actually one of the lawyers for Donald Trump when he was in not in the presidency.
20: Mm-hmm. You do, in fact, remember correctly. And so Donald Trump, he decided to nominate Todd Blanche to be permanent attorney general, at which point Todd now needs Senate approval. He needs a majority vote from the Senate in order to officially become the attorney general.
2: Now, one of the things he had to do was to get this far in the process was he had to, in writing, put down that they were going to do away with the slush fund for people that were, shall we say, prosecuted under duress by the Biden administration, DOJ. That was a winner that Donald Trump had won in a lawsuit against the IRS. Well,
20: yeah,
2: that was put into writing. But now that means that the Donald Trump lawsuit is not settled once again.
20: Yeah, so a little background here. Basically, a little while ago, some IRS agents leaked a bunch of tax documents. Donald Trump was one of them. He then sued the IRS as a result of it, saying, hey, you released my public information. Donald Trump then became president, and everyone's like, well, that's kind of a conflict of interest, the president suing his own government. How does that work? So Donald Trump said, okay, I'll make you a deal. Let's start a $1.776 billion legal fund, the 1776 legal fund, where anybody that is self-described a victim of lawfare can dip into this fund, and that would pay for their legal fees. Now, Republicans had some issue with this. Number one, the main issue Republicans had is, how is that small government? You know, the idea that, oh, we're going to start another multi-billion dollar legal fund, which I know technically it's not multi-billion, but we're getting close to $2 billion there. So Republicans were like, we want more slush funds. Is that what you're saying? No way, Jose. That was number one. Number two is there is no legal definition for lawfare. So this fund was specifically for victims of lawfare. Since there's no legal definition, it kind of goes on vibes. And I'll give you an example, like woke. There is no legal definition for woke. You kind of just go, well, that feels woke. You know what I mean?
2: Means you're awake.
20: Right, exactly. So lawfare is similar, where there's no like legal definition. So Republicans took issue with that. Specifically, Senators Tom Tillis, Republican from North Carolina, and John Cornyn, Republican from Texas, were the loudest, most vocal about this fund. And they said, until Todd Blanche rescinds that deal with Donald Trump to start this 1776 lawfare fund, until he rescinds it and takes it back, we will not push him through as nominee for attorney general. Todd Blanche then took to writing and said, I formally rescind this deal. And then John
2: Tom,
20: thank you, decided, yeah, okay, we'll push you through. And so Todd Blanche has now gotten through the first hurdle through the Senate Judiciary Committee, and now he will be looking at a Senate-wide vote on whether or not he will become the next Attorney General
2: that
20: of the United States.
2: That could potentially lead to a higher payout by the U.S. government, though, to Donald Trump for this lawsuit settlement, too.
20: Which is crazy, because, again, Donald Trump was Mr. Let's Save Taxpayer Money, and then also was like, hey, taxpayers, give me money. So...
2: He wasn't particularly wanting money the way he had it set up, but
20: I understand
2: what you're saying.
20: But if he decides to ask for more money now, it's not going to be a great political look for the guy that says, let's save taxpayer money, let's get rid of the deficit, let's have the debt. Like, that was all of his campaign.
2: Well, he's not running for election again, or is
20: he? Well, he made promises to the people, and I would love to see, you know, promises made, promises kept. I'd love to see him keep those promises, but we'll see. We'll see. KZRG News Time 622.
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4: Number three.
2: Missouri voters overwhelmingly rejected a ballot measure to eliminate the state's individual income tax and authorize more state sales taxes. Of more than 1 million votes cast, a little more than 83% rejected the measure, with a little more than 16% voting in favor of it.
4: Number two.
2: Likewise, Missouri voters rejected a measure making it harder to pass constitutional amendments. 80% of the voters said no, with only about 20% supporting the measure. Had this measure been in place in the past, sports gambling and legalized marijuana and abortions would not have passed.
5: number one.
2: In a hotly contested primary race, Missouri State Senator Jill Carter has proved victorious over Republican challenger Ellen Nichols. Carter garnered over 69% of the vote, with Nichols securing just over 30% of the vote. Carter will now be taking on Democrat Emma Curl in November.
0: Now, the KZRG question of the day.
20: What surprised you about last night's election results? We want to know. 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
11: Here is your KZRG forecast, and it's a tricky one with a stationary front that's going to hang out for a while. Right now, best chances for heavier rain and thunderstorms to our northeast, where there are some flood watches. Maybe some isolated severe weather, too. Also, that's probably going to be north and east of us. But continue to go through the day with the heat and humidity building into the upper 90s, with the heat index just over 100. And some isolated showers and thunder showers, especially this afternoon through this evening. Sunshine back tomorrow. Hot and humid, upper 90s, feeling like 105. I'm meteorologist Ray Stajic at the KCRG Storm Center.
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10: I'm Nicole Murray with Your Money Now. SpaceX said its revenue nearly doubled during its first earnings report since going public, fueled by its booming Starlink satellite communications and its AI business. However, company executives flagged the spending spree on its AI build-out. SpaceX said it expects a $100 billion revenue run rate by December. Novo Nordisk's quarterly beat and guidance increase did little to resolve Wall Street's biggest concern, whether the Ozempic maker can continue to grow amid competition with Eli Lilly. The medical giant raised its full-year outlook. Analysts said the better-than-expected quarter benefited from rebate adjustments and other temporary factors. Asian technology stocks surged this morning after a strong Wall Street rally overnight that saw robust corporate earnings and easing oil prices push U.S. indexes to fresh records. Shares of SoftBank Group surged more than 10%, while chip equipment maker Tokyo Electron added roughly 3.6%. Futures are slightly higher. That's your money now.
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2: Going to be sunny and hot, or mostly sunny and hot, with the high today near 97. Heat index topping out as high as 102. Then tomorrow, sunny and hotter again with a high of 99, heat index as high as 104.
17: complete forecast with KZRG meteorologist Ray Stagey coming up in just a matter of minutes.
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17: 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Your complete forecast with KZRG meteorologist Ray Stajic following sports. That'll be at 6:38. 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
18: It looks like Jill Carter is sticking around. The Jasper and Newton County State Senator easily defeated the Republican primary in Missouri's 32nd Senate District, defeating challenger Dr. Ellen Nichols. Jill Carter got nearly 70% of the Republican vote in the primary. The race was closely watched across southwest Missouri because Nichols is the wife of former State Senator Bill White, whom Carter had defeated in the 2022 Republican primary.
17: Four and five failed. Missouri voters sent a strong message last night, rejecting both amendments 4 and 5 by wide margins. 4 would have created the nation's most difficult standard for citizen-led initiatives to change the state constitution. 5 would have phased out the individual income tax and would have allowed lawmakers to expand the sales tax to any goods or service or given them 5 years to determine how to do that. Governor Mike Kehoe, who had strongly supported both amendments, said the outcome would not end efforts on those issues.
18: Meanwhile, Kansas voters rejected a measure that would have allowed them to vote on Supreme Court justices. Spending on broadcast and digital advertising reached nearly $13 million during this campaign. Opponents had spent $9 million of that. The governor now appoints the justices from among 3 finalists selected by a nominating commission with no role for the Republican-controlled legislature. The measure's backers had hoped that if they were successful, they could start electing conservative justices as early as 2028.
17: Sun is on the rise with a mixture of sun and clouds, 77, 633. News Talk, KZRG.
18: Well, it was a bitter rematch for a congressional seat in Missouri's 1st District, and it's been decided with a big blow to a progressive candidate.
19: Congressman Wesley Bell has won a rematch in the Democratic primary against former Congresswoman Cori Bush, telling supporters one big issue needs to be addressed.
20: We need to make certain that our voices are heard loudly and clearly, that November elections are coming up.
21: Yes, it is.
20: And Americans want to see these health care costs addressed.
21: Yes.
20: And more access to health care.
19: Bell will face Republican Paul Berry III and Libertarian Tom Schmitz in the November general election. Sue Guzman, Fox News.
17: A big maintenance project underway on 2nd Street in Joplin. 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
22: If you're thinking about driving on the Vernon Sigers Viaduct that links East Town to downtown Joplin, you'll need to make other plans. The bridge closed to all traffic on Monday of this week to allow crews to complete repairs to the bridge's critical expansion joints. The bridge is closed now to vehicular and pedestrian traffic for the duration of the project. Detour signs are up. The viaduct is expected to reopen on Friday, August 14th. Steve Smith, News Talk, KZRG.
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18: He's calling it one of the biggest scams in American history. Missouri U.S. Senator Josh Hawley now fighting AI surveillance pricing.
0: That is really, in a nutshell, when the corporations work with the AI companies to harvest your personal data. And I'm talking about your home address, how many children you have, your internet browsing history, everything they can get their hands on, and feed that data through their complicated algorithms, which of course are totally opaque and unavailable to you, in order to force you to pay the absolute maximum amount of money they can get out of your pocket for every single product that they can offer to you.
18: Hawley said Congress must consider greater transparency and consumer protections.
17: Are we ready to build data centers? Do we have all of the parts?
1: Reuters reports the Trump administration is working on drafting a ban of Chinese-manufactured components for data centers, such as optical transceivers, devices that send and receive data over fiber optic cables at incredibly high speeds. There are real reasons for this. Firstly, electronic goods manufactured in countries not entirely friendly pose a security risk. What if they can be used in espionage or could just simply be remotely shut down? Such things would be crippling. Secondly, simply relying on a foreign country for much-needed infrastructure puts one at a disadvantage. Eben Brown, Fox News.
17: The Royals are winners, according to Joe Morgan.
4: Bobby Witt Jr. made a massive splash in his return to the Kansas City lineup last night. Witt picked up three hits and drove in two to power the Royals past the Minnesota Twins 8-2. Kansas City looks to keep that momentum going in Game 3 tonight with first pitch set for 6:40. Over in New York, a dream debut for George Lombard Jr. The rookie crushed a home run in his very first big league game, lifting the Yankees over the St. Louis Cardinals 2-0. Those two teams run it back tonight at 6:05. Catch the action on AM 1230 The Talker. And in football news, Chiefs offense coordinator Eric Bieniemy has been staying in closer contact with the team during training camp. However, there's still no clear timetable for his return to the sidelines following the shooting of his wife at their Virginia home. 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That's sports. I'm Joe Morgan for News Talk KZRG.
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23: Here is your KZRG forecast, and it's a tricky one with a stationary front that's going to hang out for a while. Right now, best chances for heavier rain and thunderstorms to our northeast, where there are some flood watches. Maybe some isolated severe weather, too. Also, that's probably going to be north and east of us. But continue to go through the day with the heat and humidity building into the upper 90s, with the heat index just over 100. And some isolated showers and thunder showers, especially this afternoon through this evening. Sunshine back tomorrow, hot and humid, upper 90s, feeling like 105. I'm meteorologist Ray Stajic at the KCRG Storm Center.
17: Isolated showers now, mostly in southeast Kansas and north or southwest Missouri. That's according to the KZRG Storm Tracker radar. It's 72 in Neosho, 77 in Pittsburgh, 77 in Carl Junction, 77 in Joplin. 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KZRG News Time, 6:38.
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17: Ted Borges. Election?
18: Yesterday was.
17: Oh, Ted Borges?
18: Little primary election, yeah.
17: Your name's Ted Borges?
18: Allegedly.
17: Wow, you actually said it correctly this morning. My name is Steve Scott. I actually said that correctly. Mm-hmm. KZRG Storm Tracker Radar showing some very isolated, very scattered, spotty showers this morning. The heaviest rain is just to the north of Golden City, then it extends down in a line down to just east of Carthage. Another one around Asbury and another one around just south of Weir and West Mineral. These are all headed to the east, southeast. Nothing severe, not expecting it this morning. Now, your forecast calling for partly sunny with a high of temperature of 97 today, so it's going to be hot. The heat index making it feel as high as 102. Now, tomorrow, 99 for the high, with the heat index making it feel as high as 104 to 105. That, according to KZRG meteorologist Ray Stajic. We are going to be talking to Ray, three-day Ray, as we like to call him. That'll be coming up at 7:25.
18: Mm-hmm. All right. We got a whole heck of a lot of news. Yesterday was the primary election. It was an absolute beatdown in some places and a little bit of a shock in others. For instance, two of the major races we've been following for you months and months leading up to this election last night were Missouri Amendment 4 and 5. Missouri Amendment 4 had to do with initiative petition reform. That is where citizens get together and suggest a constitutional amendment to the Constitution of the state of Missouri. That amendment would have made it more difficult to get those citizen-led initiative petitions onto the ballot for amending the state constitution. And that amendment was shot down. 80% of the voters said no to Amendment 4, with only about 20% saying yes. Let's take a look at Amendment 5 in Missouri. Amendment 5 proposed repealing the state income tax and paving the way for the state legislatures to broaden the sales tax base, which means that's fancy speak for state legislators could add sales tax in theory to things that didn't previously have sales tax. That amendment was shot down in a complete landslide. 83% of Missouri voters said no to repealing the state income tax and replacing it with more sales tax. Only about 16% said yes on that amendment. That was a huge, huge, huge landslide.
17: in the Missouri U.S. Representative District 4 on the Republican side. With 77% of the Republican vote, Mark Alford was the winner of that primary. On the Democrat side, with 30.4% of the vote, Jordan Herrera was the winner of the Democratic vote. For now, those two will be facing off in the election in November. For Missouri U.S. Representative District 7 on the Republican side, with 73.78% of the vote for Republicans, Eric Burleson is the winner of the Republican primary. On the Democrat side, Missy Hesketh is going to be up against Eric Burleson come in November.
18: Yeah, KZRG News Time 6:45. Taking a look at the Kansas side of the state line for Kansas Governor Lori Kelly, the Democrat. She is being term limited, so she is absolutely out of here. So it was a pretty hotly contested race for the primaries for Kansas Governor. But ultimately, Ty Masterson proved victorious on the Republican side, garnering 43% of Republican votes, which equate to 146,000 votes. That's a whole heck of a lot. And now he, as a Republican, will be squaring off in November against Cindy Holscher. Cindy is a Democrat. She garnered 49% of the Democrat vote, which equates to 107,000 votes. So that's a little look at what Kansas voters will be facing off with come November for state governor.
17: On the Missouri State Representative District 162, Republican Roger Koch, with 64.5% of the Republican vote, was the winner of that particular election. And I don't believe he has anybody to face in November, so he'll just be basically the only one on the ticket in November. Missouri State Representative District 160, on the Republican side, with 49.886% of the vote, the Republican vote, Cheryl Perkins was the winner of the Republican primary election. On the Democrat side, she'll be facing Angela Thomas in November. That'll be coming up for the Missouri State Representative District 160.
18: Mm-hmm. There's a whole heck of a lot of other races. We covered them all. You can find all that data at KZRG's Election HQ. That's newstalkkzrg.com/elections. All the information is there. You can take a little look-see at that. But I did want to get into some national news here this morning, and that is what is going on with a former four-stater. I mean, I guess once a four-stater, always a four-stater. But Homeland Security Chief Mark Wayne Mullen, used to be a senator for the great state of Oklahoma, he got his fingers caught a little bit in a little dismay, a little Republican dismay. He took over for Homeland Security after Kristi Noem had stepped down, or rather, I suppose, really was kind of booted out. He got caught in the crossfire for comments that he made recently where some hardline Republicans felt that he was being a little, quote unquote, soft on crime, I suppose.
17: Oh, really?
18: Yeah. So I'm going to play for you a little clip here. It's about a minute and a half here, but I think it's really important to listen because he says a lot of information, a lot of things, some of which I agree with, some of which I don't. And I want to know your thoughts on it. Mark Wayne Mullen was asked about basically convicted illegal migrants that were convicted of violent crimes, and whether or not they should be thrown out of the country. Take a listen to this.
2: We're not doing job site raids. We're not going to Home Depot and raiding the parking lot. These are individuals that have already been convicted of a crime. If there's anything that we should agree on, is those individuals that are in prison that your state had already convicted shouldn't be released back on the streets. We should arrest those individuals or to grab them before you release them and ship them back out. That's providing safety for our streets, your streets. And guess what? There's no fanfare. ICE isn't doing any raids. We're not kicking in the door. We're not doing traffic stops. We're simply grabbing those individuals when they leave, because here's the other alternative. The other alternative is they're released into your state. We know where they go because we already have a detainer on, so we're watching them anyways. When they leave, we're going to arrest them. And then we're going to arrest them in a public space, which could cause more problems and put our officers at risk, the public at risk, and the person that we're serving the detainer at risk. And so what I'm saying is, let me work with you on this stuff. I'm not handling things like maybe the past secretary had. I'm just saying, let's work to get the worst of the worst off the streets And then you won't see me in your cities and states like you do as much because my presence won't be as big. In fact, you probably won't even see us at all.
18: So there was a whole heck of a lot there. Really, that was a call to action to Democrat-led states that refused to cooperate with any border enforcement, period. And all he's saying is, look, if you have an illegal migrant that came here illegally, that was then not just arrested, not just charged, but convicted of a violent crime, let us take that illegal migrant and deport them. And that's what his call to action is. It's not that complicated. We're not going for, you know, Consuela, your housemaid. We're not going for the poor old lady that's been in this country for 30 years, came here illegally back in the 90s and owns a small haberdashery. We're not targeting her. All we're targeting are the convicted violent felons specifically. Why is that so difficult for blue states to get on board with?
17: Because the Democrats don't like it. They want them.
18: And Mark Wayne Mullen, Secretary of Homeland Security under Donald Trump, former four-stater, also is now angering Republicans. Now, Republicans also don't like that because one of the biggest things that I saw was, hey, Mark Wayne Mullen, we voted to deport all of them, not just some of them. Some Republican hardliners liked the way Kristi Noem was running things. They liked the fact that they were doing Home Depot raids and job site raids and kicking down doors. Some Republicans were all in on that. And Mark Wayne Mullen just said, we're not doing that anymore. We're not even doing pullovers. We're not even pulling people over anymore, which is something Trump has strongly supported that they start doing again. So he said, we are doing this as soft-handed as possible. Why can't you Democrats get on board? So it kind of sounds to me like he's trying to go to the middle, soft hand a little bit to get Democrats on board. It's not really working. And in doing so, it sounds like he lost some of the Republican hardliners.
17: I think he kind of ticked some of the hardliners off on the Republican side.
18: I mean, that's exactly.
17: Really ticked him off. And hopefully he didn't tick off the president, because that would mean he might be out in the near future.
18: Yeah, maybe. So anyway, that's what's going on with Mark Wayne Mullen. Little update for you there. He's trying to soften the approach when it comes to what's going on. Make sure that there's not another, you know, Minnesota situation where, Alex Preddy and Renee Good?
17: Yeah.
18: Got shot, which regardless of how you feel about that specific situation, you have to admit, no matter which way you look at it, Democrats use that as ammunition like nobody's business.
17: Well, not only that, they'll still try to plan out protests to get them in the way of the arrest of the convicted felons.
18: No question about it.
17: They'll still do it.
18: No question about it. I think what Mark Wayne Mullen seems to be doing is trying to limit the basically PR and press opportunities that the Democrats can use as political ammunition. It seems like that's what he's trying to limit. In doing so, maybe he has alienated some of the hardline, MAGA folk. But we'll see. We'll see what it turns into. So just wanted to give you that little update here. 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
11: Number three.
17: Missouri voters overwhelmingly rejecting a ballot measure to eliminate the state's individual income tax and authorize more sales taxes, more state sales taxes. Of more than 1 million voters votes cast, a little more than 83% rejected the measure, with a little more than 16% voting in favor of it.
11: Number two.
17: Likewise, Missouri voters rejecting a measure making it harder to pass citizen-led constitutional amendments. 80% of the voters said no, with only about 20% supporting the measure. Had this measure been in place in the past, sports gambling, abortion, and legalized marijuana would not have passed.
11: Number one.
17: In a hotly contested primary race, Missouri State Senator Jill Carter has proved victorious over Republican challenger Ellen Nichols. Carter garnered just over 69% of the vote, with Nichols securing just

0: Democrat Emma Curl in November.
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3: Here is your KZRG forecast, and it's a tricky one with a stationary front that's going to hang out for a while. Right now, best chances for heavier rain and thunderstorms to our northeast, where there are some flood watches. Maybe some isolated severe weather, too. Also, that's probably going to be north and east of us. But continue to go through the day with the heat and humidity building into the upper 90s with the heat index just over 100. And some isolated showers and thunder showers, especially this afternoon through this evening. Sunshine back tomorrow, hot and humid, upper 90s, feeling like 105. I'm meteorologist Ray Stajic in the KCRG Storm Center.
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12: A lot of the big Democratic donors that don't like the radicals, they're now beginning to walk with their feet. You know, Democrats like to talk about welcoming Democratic socialists in their big tent, et cetera, et cetera. But top DNC officials are working to stack the deck against potential DSA candidates in the presidential primaries. The Democratic National Committee has set up a challenge for the DSA, scheduling their early 2028 primaries in states like South Carolina and Virginia and New Mexico. Well, why are they bypassing Iowa and screwing Iowa over in the Iowa caucus? Why are they bypassing the Live Free or Die state of New Hampshire?
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3: Partly sunny and hot today, 97 for the high, could feel as high as 102. We're going to talk with KZRG meteorologist Ray Stajic. That'll be at 7:25.
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4: He just declared victory. I'm Dave Anthony, Fox News. Abdul El-Sayed, the progressive Democrat running for Senate, backed by socialists in Michigan, posted on X minutes ago, "We won." Though votes are still being counted after he said last night,
5: "We are not a purple state. We are a state in need of a movement."
4: Abdul El-Sayed has a 1 percentage point lead over Congresswoman Haley Stevens, who remained confident last night that she'll win the primary.
6: "We are going to have to get ready and show Mike Rogers what a little stick it to him looks like."
4: Mike Rogers is the Republican running for that Michigan Senate seat, now held by a retiring Democrat. And he just told Fox if he faces El-Sayed in November,
7: "This is really about the heart and soul of our country. I have never seen someone so radical, so extreme, get nominated by a political party."
4: Republicans need a new candidate for a House seat in North Carolina. Congressman Chuck Edwards announced on X early this morning he's ending his reelection campaign amid sexual harassment allegations that led the House Ethics Committee to recommend Edwards be censured. President Trump is still giving talks a chance to work out a nuclear deal with Iran and reopen the Strait of Hormuz to oil and other shipping, telling Fox,
8: "The only thing that matters is action, and they want to make a deal. We'll see what happens. If they don't make a deal, it's going to be too bad."
4: Warning Iran, the U.S. will hit them again very hard. The president said that in an interview at his California golf club near Los Angeles, where a few days ago a man was arrested.
9: Investigators say they found hollow point ammunition in his pocket and a gun in his car. Now, this all happened Sunday afternoon when plainclothes federal agents alerted the Los Angeles Sheriff's Office after spotting someone walking on the golf course grounds. They believed the suspect was taking photographs and videos and appeared to monitor security.
4: That's Fox's Natalie Chuck. That suspect facing numerous felony charges. And President Trump, he spent the night in Las Vegas, where later today he'll give a speech on the economy. 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
3: 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KZRG, heading for a high of 97. Your complete forecast with KZRG meteorologist Ray Stajic. Following sports, that'll be at 7:08. Some clouds, some sun as the sun is rising. 72 in Neosho, 75 in Pittsburgh, 77 in Diamond, 77 in Joplin. 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Missouri voters sending a strong message last night, rejecting both Amendments 4 and 5 by wide margins. 4 would have created the nation's most difficult standard for citizen-led initiatives to change the state constitution. Amendment 5 would have phased out the individual income tax and would have allowed lawmakers to expand the sales tax to any goods or service and had given them 5 years to determine how to do that. Missouri Governor Mike Kehoe, who had strongly supported both amendments, said the outcome would not end efforts on those issues.
10: Jill Carter, Roger Koch, Thomas Ross, Brendan Kelly. Those are a few winners in a few big local legislative races we followed for you last night. Mike Roberts defeated Teresa Kinney to be the next Jasper County prosecuting attorney. Jasper County saw a turnout of about 26%, slightly above what county clerk Charlie Davis predicted.
3: Ty Masterson or Cindy Holscher. That's who Kansas is going to have to choose from for their next governor. Democrat Laura Kelly is term limited, so voters will have to pick a new state leader. If you see news, text us at 417-782-1310. 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
10: A bitter rematch for a congressional seat in Missouri's 1st District is decided, with a big blow to a progressive candidate.
11: Congressman Wesley Bell has won a rematch in the Democratic primary against former Congresswoman Cori Bush, telling supporters one big issue needs to be addressed.
12: We need to make certain that our voices are heard loudly and clearly, that November elections are coming up. Yeah. And Americans want to see these health care costs addressed.
13: Yes.
12: And more access to health care.
11: Bell will face Republican Paul Berry III and Libertarian Tom Schmitz in the November general election. Sue Guzman, Fox News.
3: A big maintenance project underway on 2nd Street in Joplin. 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
14: If you're thinking about driving on the Vernon Sigers Viaduct that links East Town to downtown Joplin, you'll need to make other plans. The bridge closed to all traffic on Monday of this week to allow crews to complete repairs to the bridge's critical expansion joints. The bridge is closed now to vehicular and pedestrian traffic for the duration of the project. Detour signs are up. The viaduct is expected to reopen on Friday, August 14th. Steve Smith, News Talk, KZRG.
3: For the Kansas City Royals winners, Joe Morgan's got the answer.
10: Bobby Witt Jr. made a massive splash in his return to the Kansas City lineup last night. Witt picked up three hits and drove in two to power the Royals past the Minnesota Twins 8-2. Kansas City looks to keep that momentum going in Game 3 tonight with first pitch set for 6:40. Over in New York, a dream debut for George Lombard Jr. The rookie crushed a home run in his very first big league game, lifting the Yankees over the St. Louis Cardinals 2-0. Those two teams run it back tonight at 6:05. Catch the action on AM 1230 The Talker. And in football news, Chiefs offensive coordinator Eric Bieniemy has been staying in closer contact with the team during training camp. However, there's still no clear timetable for his return to the sidelines following the shooting of his wife at their Virginia home. 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That's sports. I'm Joe Morgan for News Talk KZRG.
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15: Here's your KZRG forecast this morning. Mainly dry weather, maybe a passing shower, thunder shower. Into the afternoon, some isolated showers and thunderstorms. Otherwise, hotter and humid, upper 90s with a heat index just over 100. I'm meteorologist Ray Stajic at the KZRG Storm Center.
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3: KZRG storm tracker radar showing some spotted isolated showers this morning, mostly now in Jasper and Cherokee County in Kansas. Current temperatures, it's cloudy and 72 in Neosho, 77 in Pittsburgh, 77 in Galena, 77 in Joplin. News Talk KZRG with 100 weather updates every 24 hours. 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
3: Today is a data-heavy day. Last night were the primary elections. News.KZRG, we were covering them live for you last night. But I get it. You were probably sound asleep in your lovely, lovely bed. And so, in case you missed it, we have all the major updates for you this morning as well. KZRG News Time, 712.
4: Going to be partly sunny and hot today. Actual high of 97. Heat index making it feel as high as 102 for today. Tomorrow, even hotter. With the actual high of 99, heat index as high as 104 to 105 for tomorrow. Do have a slight chance of showers and thunderstorms today and again tonight and again tomorrow. Keep it here on News Talk KZRG. We will keep you up to date. At 725, we're going to be joined by KZRG meteorologist Ray Stajic.
3: Mm-hmm. A couple of big things happened last night during the election, the primary election. Of course, the big one had to do with Missouri's amendments. Amendment 4 and 5, those were the talk of the town. Both of them failed decidedly. It was not even close. Amendment 4 had to do with initiative petition. That is when citizen-led groups get together and they write their own suggestion for how to amend the Missouri State Constitution. And lawmakers decided that they wanted to make it a little bit more difficult to get those passed. Unfortunately for lawmakers, voters said no. 80% of Missouri voters last night said no on Amendment 4, which means that the Missouri State Initiative Petition process will not be changing. Then we go to Amendment 5. Amendment 5 had to do with repealing the state income tax and possibly paving the way to replace that lost revenue with a broader, rather expanded sales tax base. Amendment 5 also decidedly failed. Missouri voters said, no, do not repeal the state income tax. No, do not give us more sales tax. 83% of voters said no on that. Only about 17% said yes. That is a smackdown if I've ever seen one.
4: Big time. In the Missouri U.S. Representative District 4 race, on the Republican side, with 77% of the Republican votes, Mark Alford was the winner. We'll be facing Jordan Herrera, the Democrat, in November. Jordan won with 30.4% of the Democrat vote, so that's going to get that race going in November now. In the Missouri U.S. Representative District 7 race, on the Republican ticket, with 73.78% of the Republican vote, Eric Burleson was the winner of the Republican primary. They'll be facing Missy Hasketh, the Democrat. That'll be in the November elections.
3: Yeah, taking a look at some of the local statewide races, Missouri State Representative District 160, that is an individual that will represent Neosho, Granby, Diamond, Duquesne, those areas in Jefferson City. Taking a look at the primary last night, on the Republican side, Cheryl Perkins, the victor with more than 3,000 votes, which represents just about 50% of Republican voters. We also have on the Democrat side, Angela Thomas. Now, Angela was running unopposed, so come November, Cheryl will be facing off against Angela to determine who will represent parts of Southwest Missouri in Jefferson City. So that was a race we were following for you last night. And then, of course, really another major one that I guarantee, pinky promise, you've heard the ads for, and that was the Missouri State Senate District 32 race. Senate District 32 represents Jasper and Newton counties in the state Senate in Jefferson City. And that it was primarily a race between Jill Carter and Ellen Nichols. And taking a look at the results of that, Jill Carter proved victorious, garnering 18,289 votes. Ellen Nichols, 7,940, which broadly represents Jill Carter getting 69% of the vote, Ellen Nichols 30% of the vote. Again, this of the Republican votes. Now, on the Democrat side, Jill Carter will now be squaring off in November against Emma Curl, who got 4,768 votes, which represents 100% of the Democrat vote, because there's only one person running as a Democrat.
4: On the Kansas side, for Kansas governor, Laura Kelly is going to be term limited out, so there's going to be somebody else that will be elected as governor.
3: R.I.P. the homie.
4: In the Republican primary yesterday, Ty Masterson, with 43% of the Republican vote, was the winner, and they'll be facing Cindy Holscher with 49% of the Democratic vote. So again, that Republican and Democrat will be facing each other for the Kansas governorship in November.
3: Yeah, exactly. There are a ton of races. Last night, there were 93 candidates in total, 25 races for 25 offices. There were 7 ballot measures. There was all sorts of things. All that information can be found at news.kzrg's Election HQ. If there was a race that you were following last night that you were curious about that we didn't just rattle off just now, we have all the results, all the data, all live for you right now at news.kzrg.com/election. So you can go check it out there. But I do want to get to some other local news here that isn't necessarily election themed. And that is the city of Neosho will officially be breaking ground on their new public safety center later this month. Now, this new facility that will be constructed, it will be constructed on city-owned property near the corner of East Kohler Street and North Washington Street, which is it's about 1.5 blocks north of historic Neosho Square. It's sort of near Hickory Creek. Rise Elementary School is near there. The conservatory event venue of Neosho is sort of in that area as well. And basically what this is, it's a new public safety center that will serve as the headquarters for both the Neosho Police Department and the Neosho Fire Department.
4: Yeah, their current facilities are getting very aged at this point, and they need to be replaced.
3: Yeah, and Steve would know. He spent a lot of time in the old facilities. I cannot tell you how many
4: times Steve has
3: called me late at night on a Saturday from the Neosho holding cell in their old police station. Ted, I need you to pick me up.
4: For about a year or two, I worked in a building just south of the fire and police station there in Neosho.
3: And that's his story, and he's sticking to it, huh?
4: I'm sticking to it, buddy.
3: I liked my story better. In any case, this new building, it is going to be a shared space between these two departments, which the reason why they're doing that is the city anticipates an estimated $1.5 million in savings compared to if they had built two separate buildings. And also, on top of that, they decided having one building and having the fire department and police department, you know, their headquarters stationed there would be great in terms of intercollegiate. That's not the right word. Interdepartment. There's a better word. Interdepartment communication.
4: Inter Sandman?
3: Inter Sandman?
4: Yeah. I mean, you're just talking about inner.
3: No, not stuff. Enter. Inner.
4: Oh, inner.
3: Inner. I-N-N-E-R.
4: Yeah. I didn't understand your inner.
3: My inner. Yeah, correct. Sorry, let me pronounce it better. Inner department communication.
4: It kind of rhymes with winner.
3: Strikingly similar,
4: okay,
3: yes,
4: inner.
3: Steve.
4: Inner, okay.
3: The point is that these first responders can collaborate better if they're sitting right next to each other. That's sort of the idea.
4: That's very true.
3: Yeah, so great. I think that's awesome. As Steve said, the old structures were absolutely aging, so I think it's great that they're working on that. You can find details for this at newstalkkzrg.com. 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
5: Number 3.
4: Missouri voters overwhelmingly rejecting a ballot measure to eliminate the state's individual income tax and authorize more state sales taxes. Of more than 1 million votes cast, a little more than 83% rejected the measure, with a little more than 16% voting in favor of it.
5: Number 2.
4: Likewise, Missouri voters rejecting a measure making it harder to pass citizen-led constitutional amendments. 80% of the voters said no, with only about 20% supporting the measure. Had this measure been in place in the past, sports gambling, legalized marijuana, and abortion would not have passed.
5: Number 1.
4: In a hotly contested primary race, Missouri State Senator Jill Carter has proved victorious over Republican challenger Ellen Nichols. Carter garnered just over 69% of the vote, with Nichols securing just over 30%. Carter will now be taking on Democrat Emma Curl in November.
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3: What surprised you about last night's election results? 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There are nearly infinite number of ways to get in contact with us. That's how awesome KZRG is. But what are your thoughts? We really do want to know. Some of the results were pretty shocking to me personally. Coming up in less than 5 minutes, a look at weekday weather on News Talk KZRG.
6: Here is your KZRG forecast, and it's a tricky one with a stationary front that's going to hang out for a while. Right now, best chances for heavier rain and thunderstorms to our northeast, where there are some flood watches. Maybe some isolated severe weather, too. Also, that's probably going to be north and east of us. But continue to go through the day with the heat and humidity building into the upper 90s with the heat index just over 100. And some isolated showers and thunder showers, especially this afternoon through this evening. Sunshine back tomorrow, hot and humid, upper 90s, feeling like 105. I'm meteorologist Ray Stajic at the KCRG Storm Center.
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4: Steve Scott on News Talk KZRG, along with KZRG meteorologist Ray Stager. Good morning, Ray.
20: Hey, good morning, everyone.
4: Hey, we've got some isolated showers, according to the KZRG Storm Tracker radar right now over in Cherokee County, Kansas. Are we expecting anything severe today, or are these just going to be spotted and isolated pretty much during the day?
20: Yeah, I think it's just here and there that you add it up, divide by the number of daylight hours, and it's probably more dry hours than wet in any one given point. So if you packed along the rain gear, you didn't do the wrong thing. But just that you may not use it. Now, obviously, moving out and about, you got a better chance of hitting some of those showers, thunder showers. But as I mentioned in the forecast, to the northeast, we may see some heavier rain and thunderstorms. I've already seen that, but it's well north, northwest of Quincy, actually, some severe weather. And as you get into south and southeastern Iowa, big area of rain and thunderstorms. But that's all going east of us. And then north, as you get into parts of Kansas, Nebraska, and west and north of that, you are seeing some more showers, thunder showers. So with this boundary kind of hanging around, I think to the north side of it and north of us here is where the heaviest rain and showers will be with that flood watch. I think we're just going spotty through the afternoon and here and there. Doesn't mean you may not get some moderate downpours if you get a storm, but other than that, it's the heat and humidity, the upper 90s. And again, feeling over 100 by just a bit, and more chances of showers and thunder showers tonight and tomorrow. But I really think that, again, it's just more hit than miss, and we're still in the upper 90s, and with the humidity tomorrow, maybe feeling close to 105, so we're taking our heat precautions, and then I think a better chance as we go through Thursday night and Friday of more widely scattered showers and thunderstorms, and that might temper the heat a tad on Friday into the middle 90s. Then we're going to get into the weekend. We're going to see the ridgets in the west causing all the big wildfire problems in Washington, Oregon, and Idaho especially. Slide a little bit to the east, and we're going to be on kind of the eastern edge of maybe even some hotter weather. As highs will be in the upper 90s, maybe close to 100 over the weekend and early next week, and the lows are going to be in the upper 70s. So not a bunch of rain. Best chance Thursday night, maybe Friday, and then some heat coming on back along with the humidity.
3: 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Excellent. Hey, Ray, thanks for that weather update.
20: All right, guys.
3: We'll talk to you again soon, my good friend. That was a little look at what's going on with weekday weather here on News Talk KZRG. Coming up in less than 1 minute here, we'll be giving you an update on the results from last night's primary election. And following the news in less than 10 minutes, it seems as though there was yet another probable attempt at the life of President Donald J. Trump. Yet another one. That's coming up in less than 10 minutes on FM 102.9, 105.9, AM 1310, and on your smart speaker. 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
4: 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Your complete forecast with KZRG meteorologist Ray Stajic following sports. That'll be at 7:38. Mixture of sun and clouds with the sun rising. It's 72 in Neosho, 75 in Pittsburgh, 77 in Carthage, 77 in Joplin. 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
3: Jill Carter is sticking around. The Jasper and Newton County State Senator easily won the Republican primary in Missouri's 32nd Senate District, defeating challenger Dr. Ellen Nichols. Jill Carter got nearly 70% of the Republican vote. The race was closely watched across southwest Missouri and, in fact, the rest of the state as well, because Nichols is the wife of former State Senator Bill White, whom Jill Carter had defeated in the 2022 Republican primary.
4: 4 and 5. Failed. Missouri voters sending a strong message last night, rejecting both amendments 4 and 5 by wide margins. 4 would have created the nation's most difficult standard for citizen-led initiatives to change the state constitution. Amendment 5 would have phased out the individual income tax and would have allowed lawmakers to expand the sales tax to any goods or service, and would have given them 5 years to determine how to get that done. Governor Mike Kehoe, who had strongly supported both amendments, said the outcome would not end efforts on both of those issues.
3: Meanwhile, on the Kansas side of last night's primary elections, Kansas voters rejected a measure that would have allowed them to vote on Supreme Court justices. Spending on broadcast and digital advertising reached nearly $13 million during this campaign, with opponents spending about $9 million of that. The governor, currently as it sits, now appoints the justices from among 3 finalists selected by a nominating commission with no role for the Republican-controlled legislature. The measure's backers had hoped that if they were successful, they could start electing conservative justices as early as 2028.
4: Clouds, 77, 733, News Talk, KZRG.
3: Meanwhile, a bitter rematch for a congressional seat in Missouri's 1st District has been decided, with a major blow to a progressive candidate.
1: Congressman Wesley Bell has won a rematch in the Democratic primary against former Congresswoman Cori Bush, telling supporters one big issue needs to be addressed.
21: We need to make certain that our voices are heard loudly and clearly, that November elections are coming up. Yes, it is. And Americans want to see these health care costs addressed.
22: Yes.
21: And more access to health care.
1: Bell will face Republican Paul Berry III and Libertarian Tom Schmitz in the November general election. Sue Guzman, Fox News.
4: A big maintenance project underway on 2nd Street in Joplin, with the story, Steve Smith.
23: If you're thinking about driving on the Vernon Sigers Viaduct that links East Town to downtown Joplin, you'll need to make other plans. The bridge closed to all traffic on Monday of this week to allow crews to complete repairs to the bridge's critical expansion joints. The bridge is closed now to vehicular and pedestrian traffic for the duration of the project. Detour signs are up. The viaduct is expected to reopen on Friday, August 14th. Steve Smith, News Talk, KZRG.
4: If you see news, text us at 417-782-1310. 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
3: Missouri U.S. Senator Josh Hawley says it's time to fight back against AI.
24: You know, hardly a day goes by in this town without some booster of AI talking about how it's going to transform the American economy for the better. The question is, whose betterment will this transformation lead to?
3: Holly says the marriage between the AI industry and mega corporations is one of the biggest scams in American history.
4: Are we really ready to build data centers? Do we have all of the parts?
0: Reuters reports the Trump administration is working on drafting a ban of Chinese manufactured components for data centers, such as optical transceivers, devices that send and receive data over fiber optic cables at incredibly high speeds. There are real reasons for this. Firstly, electronic goods manufactured in countries not entirely friendly pose a security risk. What if they can be used in espionage or could just simply be remotely shut down? Such things would be crippling. Secondly, simply relying on a foreign country for much-needed infrastructure puts one at a disadvantage. Eben Brown, Fox News.
4: How'd the Royals do? Joe Morgan's got the answer.
19: Bobby Witt Jr. made a massive splash in his return to the Kansas City lineup last night. Witt picked up three hits and drove in two to power the Royals past the Minnesota Twins 8-2. Kansas City looks to keep that momentum going in Game 3 tonight with first pitch set for 6:40. Over in New York, a dream debut for George Lombard Jr. The rookie crushed a home run in his very first big league game, lifting the Yankees over the St. Louis Cardinals 2-0. Those two teams run it back tonight at 6:05. Catch the action on AM 1230 The Talker. And in football news, Chiefs offensive coordinator Eric Bieniemy has been staying in closer contact with the team during training camp. However, there's still no clear timetable for his return to the sidelines following the shooting of his wife at their Virginia home. 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That's sports. I'm Joe Morgan for News Talk KZRG.
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5: Here is your KZRG forecast, and it's a tricky one with a stationary front that's going to hang out for a while. Right now, best chances for heavier rain and thunderstorms to our northeast, where there are some flood watches. Maybe some isolated severe weather, too. Also, that's probably going to be north and east of us. But continue to go through the day with the heat and humidity building into the upper 90s, with the heat index just over 100. And some isolated showers and thunder showers, especially this afternoon through this evening. Sunshine back tomorrow, hot and humid, upper 90s, feeling like 105. I'm meteorologist Ray Stajic at the KZRG Storm Center.
4: KZRG Storm Tracker radar showing a few isolated scattered showers this morning. 72 with clouds in Neosho, 75 in Pittsburgh, 77 in Hornet, 77 in Joplin. News Talk KZRG with 100 weather updates every 24 hours. 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
4: It's going to be partly sunny today with some isolated showers and thunderstorms throughout the day. Nothing severe expected in the immediate area at this time. If it does turn severe, we'll get you informed in a very quick manner. Partly sunny and hot with a high today of 97, heat index as high as 102. Tonight, a slight chance of spotted showers and thunderstorms, mostly cloudy with a low down to 74. Now, tomorrow, according to KZRG meteorologist Ray Stajic, a slight chance of spotted showers and thunderstorms, mostly sunny with a high near 99. Heat index could feel as high as 105 for tomorrow. Taking a look at some of the races from last night's election, Missouri U.S. Representative District 4 on the Republican primary. Mark Alford got 77% of the vote. He was the winner of the Republican vote, 72,325 votes for him. On the Democrat side, he's going to be facing Jordan Herrera with 30.4% of the Democratic votes. That's the winner for them. That election, next election coming up in November. Missouri U.S. Representative for District 7 on the Republican side, Eric Burleson getting 73.78% of the vote for the Republican votes, 72,021. He will be facing Missy Hesketh on the Democratic ticket. That'll be coming up also in November.
3: Yes, that was a pretty big race. Yesterday was, in fact, the midterm elections. Democrats versus Democrats, Republicans versus Republicans. And keeping with the theme of candidates from last night, of course, one of the very closely watched races was for Missouri State Senate District 32, which represents Jasper and Newton counties in the state Senate in Jefferson City. One of the reasons it was watched so closely is I don't think there was, I think really only Amendment 4 and 5 had more commercials going on than State Senate Race 32. 32 was one of the most advertised races, I think, during this entire campaign.
4: Lots of PACs joining.
3: Lots of PACs throwing in their money in. But ultimately, Jill Carter, who is the current sitting state senator for that seat, will be maintaining her positioning. She got just about 70% of Republican votes in last night's primary elections, defeating Dr. Ellen Nichols, who got just about 30% of Republican votes in last night's election. So Jill Carter will be facing off against Emma Curl in the November election. Emma got 100% of the Democrat votes because she was the only Democrat that was running last night. So that was a look at Missouri State Senate races. Taking a look at Missouri State Representative races, Representative District 160, that represents the Neosho area, Granby, Diamond, sort of eking into southern Joplin. Cheryl Perkins is the Republican winner in last night's primary election. Cheryl Perkins got about 50% of the Republican vote, defeating Jonathan Russell and Chris Wright. Cheryl will be going up against Angela Thomas in the November election. That will be taking place in November, shockingly enough.
4: On the Kansas side of things, Kansas governor, Republican primary yesterday, Ty Masterson got 43% of the vote with 146,251 of the Republican votes. Ty is going to be facing Cindy Holscher on the Democrat side. She got 49% of the Democratic primary votes, 107,077. Again, that's the Kansas governor race that'll be decided in November because Laura Kelly, the current governor, has been term limited out.
3: Mm-hmm. Yes, indeed. Another race we're following for you last night during our KZRG's live election coverage was Missouri State Representative District 162. In that race, only Republicans are running, and it was up against Roger Koch and Walter Hayes. 162, by the way, if you're not aware, that it represents Webb City, east part of, or sort of the eastern, excuse me, western side of Joplin, west of Joplin, Carl Junction area. It goes up north quite a ways. And Roger Koch walked away with 64% of the Republican vote and will obviously take that seat because there are no Democrats running. So that's just a little tidbit, little tad bit, if you will, on some of the major races that we followed for you last night. All of the election data or data or detail, if you want to pronounce it that way.
4: They're all in one center.
3: One center, the KZRG election headquarters. That's where you can find it. Go to news.kzrg.com/election. But before we jump away from this, I do want to touch on Missouri's amendments. Amendment 4 had to do with initiative petition reform. That was handedly defeated. 80% of Missouri voters said no on Amendment 4, which would have made it more difficult for quote unquote grassroots citizen led initiatives to get onto the ballot to amend the state constitution. That's what it would have done, would have raised the barrier to entry for that, would have made it more difficult. But point is moot because 80% of voters said no on that issue. Then there was Amendment 5, which had to do with repealing the state income tax and replacing that lost revenue with a broader, more expanded sales tax base. Amendment 5 was also readily defeated with just over 83% of Missouri voters statewide saying no on getting rid of the state income tax and replacing it with more sales tax. That was an absolute smackdown on that. So, like I said, all the results can be found at KZRG's election headquarters. You can check them out there for yourself. News.kzrg.com/elections. KZRG News Time just after 7:46. All right, let's rattle off some even more information for you. We got a big national story for you here, Steve.
4: A big one. All right, I'm waiting, ready for it.
3: I mean, to be fair, it's kind of redundant. It's KZRG. We only talk big stories here. An armed man, a man with two arms and also guns, was said to be monitoring security planning activities outside of Trump National Golf Course in Los Angeles just a couple of days before Donald Trump was scheduled to be present there.
4: Oh, boy. Here we go again.
3: Yep. Looks like yet another attempt at the president's life. This really wasn't even an attempt at his life. This was an attempt at his life. Now, here's what happened. According to reports, a 38-year-old Janine John Talley from Downey, California, law enforcement allegedly found this guy with an illegally modified AR platform rifle, two radio signal devices, a 1911 45 caliber pistol, an AR platform upper receiver, body armor, high capacity magazines, bulk pistol and rifle ammunition. They found him with all this stuff either on his person or in his vehicle. And very basically, technically, we don't know if he was planning on killing the president of the United States, but according to reports, this guy was actively monitoring the security activities surrounding the Trump golf course as they were preparing for the president's arrival. Apparently, he was cruising around. He was watching them. He was taking photos. He was writing things down. And a plainclothed officer noted this, called the local sheriff department, who showed up, booked him. And while they were booking him, and this is what is just absolutely insane to me, after they arrested him and they were giving him a pat down, deputies from the local sheriff's office recovered a 16-round magazine containing hollow point ammunition in his pants pocket. No gun, just the 16-count magazine.
4: Wow.
3: Which in the state of California for pistols, max is 10. So out the gate, it's already illegal. He already shouldn't be having that. But I don't understand. Listen, I'm glad that would-be assassins are stupid. I'm not hoping or praying for smart ones. But my God, this guy was already monitoring Secret Service detail, and he was walking around with an illegal magazine. No gun. what was he going to do? Throw bullets at people if they approached him? I mean, that guy was just begging to get caught. That guy was he might as well have had a sign that said, probable cause right here, come get me.
4: Well, maybe he had a gun hidden somewhere and they just hadn't found it at the time that they arrested him.
3: Well, they found a gun in his car, but they only went through his car after they found the illegal magazine in his pants. So again, what was this man thinking? What was,
4: I don't think he was thinking.
3: So illogical. It makes no sense. And again, thank God that all of the would-be assassins are complete idiots. Because look at the guy at the White House correspondents' dinner. What was his genius master plan? To bum rush the guards.
4: Yeah, that'll work real good any time.
3: Yeah, we said sarcastically after he was caught like 30 feet away. I mean, these guys are just a bunch of complete idiots. It's jaw-droppingly, mind-numbingly stupid.
4: Does he not think that the Secret Service is going to monitor him while he's out there monitoring them?
3: Yeah, exactly. He didn't think that they would notice that he's been hanging around for several hours, taking photos, writing things down. So they went and checked his car, found guns in his car. And then subsequent searches of his belongings and property found all the aforementioned illegal guns, illegal ammunition, illegal all body armor, all this stuff. And apparently there was a bunch of notebooks containing, quote, concerning statements. So good old fashioned, you know, got to have like the schizophrenic diatribe written down, too. Why not? Throw that into the pot.
4: Wow.
3: I mean, none of it makes any sense to me. I just don't get it. Now, this guy, of course, he was booked and is now going to be charged. What those charges are, you know, they're pending. They're going to be coming out exactly what he'll be charged for. Again, thank God the president wasn't there. Thank God the Secret Service did their job and this plainclothes agent was able to identify this creep and call the local sheriff's office to get him arrested. And thank God he had an illegal capacity magazine on him, just with him, just for the lols. Just as like a mental health thing, like, oh, this is my mental health 16 capacity magazine,
4: which is illegal there anyway.
3: All right, exactly. I need this for mental health purposes, officer. It's okay. So
4: it's a mental health magazine.
3: Yeah, exactly. So in any case, that's what's going on. My God, I think Donald Trump, president of the United States, might go down in history sincerely as the most like. Wanted dead guy ever.
4: Yeah, unfortunately, that is the truth.
3: The most assassination attempts on a single president's life. I mean, he's got to hold the record at this point. Yeah. Really. KZRG News Time 752.
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12: Number three.
4: Missouri voters overwhelmingly rejecting a ballot measure to eliminate the state's individual income tax and authorize more state sales taxes. Of more than 1 million votes cast, a little more than 83% rejected the measure, with a little more than 16% voting in favor of it.
3: By the way, really quickly, Rick on our KZRG video live stream, sponsored by Fast Monkey Auto and Liberty Tree Guns, he said, "So that guy's so obvious, he also could have been a decoy for something or someone else. Maybe. I prefer my emotional support magazine theory, though."
12: Number two.
4: Likewise, Missouri voters rejecting a measure making it harder to pass citizen-led constitutional amendments. 80% of the voters said no, with only about 20% supporting the measure. Had this measure been in place in the past, sports gambling, legalized marijuana, and abortion would not have passed.
12: Number one.
4: In a hotly contested primary race, Missouri State Senator Jill Carter proving victorious over Republican challenger Ellen Nichols. Carter garnered just over 69% of the vote, with Nichols securing just over 30%. Carter will now be taking on Democrat Emma Curl in November.
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3: What surprised you about last night's election results? 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
5: Here is your KZRG forecast, and it's a tricky one with a stationary front that's going to hang out for a while. Right now, best chances for heavy.

0: thunderstorms to our northeast where there are some flood watches. Maybe some isolated severe weather, too. Also, that's probably going to be north and east of us. But continue to go through the day with the heat and humidity building into the upper 90s with the heat index just over 100. And some isolated showers and thunder showers, especially this afternoon through this evening. Sunshine back tomorrow. Hot and humid, upper 90s, feeling like 105. I'm meteorologist Ray Stajic at the KCRG Storm Center.
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4: Today's question is a suggestion from AJ. AJ texted us at 417-782-1310. Shout out to AJ with this trivia question suggestion, and I loved it so much, we're going for it. When was the first credit card introduced? 417-782-1310. You know credit cards. Everyone knows credit cards. What year was the first credit card, the first modern credit card introduced? 417-782-1310. I'll give you a hint. It was in the 1900s.
5: And the bill still hasn't been paid off.
4: Wah, wah. 417-782-1310.

0: 877-782-1310. What year was the first modern credit card introduced? 417-782-1310. Big shout out to AJ for this great question. I'll give you another hint. 1900s, and it was after 1940. Post 1940. I got out the gate. This might be a holdover, Steve.
1: I think so.
0: Mm-hmm. Good morning.
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3: A progressive declares victory in Michigan. I'm Dave Anthony, Fox News. Abdul El-Sayed, who's backed by socialists, posted on X this morning that he won the Democratic Senate primary, though votes are still being counted as he leads Congresswoman Haley Stevens by about 1%.
4: We have a responsibility to assure that we unite to make sure that Mike Rogers never sees the inside of the U.S. Senate.
3: Mike Rogers is the Republican hoping to flip that Michigan Senate seat, now held by a retiring Democrat. And Rogers tells Fox,
5: the DSA candidates in the state in two different congressional races look like they're pulling it off as well. The Democrat Party is lost to this hardcore socialist attitude.
3: The two candidates he's referring to are Donovan McKinney and William Lawrence. McKinney, supported by socialists, leads a House race in Michigan ahead of Congresswoman Shree Thenadar, who's backed by the House's Democratic leader. Lawrence is a progressive who won another congressional Democratic primary. In Missouri, though, progressive Cori Bush lost her comeback attempt trying to win a House seat back, losing by more than 20 points to Congressman Wesley Bell. Republicans need to find the new candidates in another state.
6: Congressman Chuck Edwards, the Republican representative from North Carolina's 11th congressional district, is ending his campaign for a new term. Edwards' decision comes after a House ethics panel found substantial evidence, in their words, the congressman harassed female staffers.
3: That's Fox's Evan Brown. President Trump's optimistic they could work out a deal as soon as today with Iran on reopening the Strait of Hormuz fully to oil and other shipping, as he also pushes to get Iran to denuclearize.
7: Well, if they back out again, they're going to get hit really hard. You know, they know that. They understand that.
3: And he told Fox that while at the Trump Golf Club near Los Angeles for a fundraiser. 2 days after a man was arrested acting suspiciously at that golf course found with gun and ammo, it follows three assassination attempts the past 2 years, the president tells Fox.
7: Well, the only thing I get a little solace from is they say only consequential presidents. And I am definitely consequential.
3: America's listening to Fox News.
1: 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Heading for high of 97, could feel as warm as 102. Your complete forecast with KZRG meteorologist Ray Stajic. Following sports, that'll be at 8:08. Clouds, 75 in Neosho, 77 in Pittsburgh, 78 in Galena, 78 in Joplin. 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Amendments 4 and 5 failed. Missouri voters sending a strong message last night, rejecting both amendments 4 and 5 by wide margins. 4 would have created the nation's most difficult standard for citizen-led initiatives to change the state constitution. 5 would have phased out the individual income tax and would have allowed lawmakers to expand the sales tax to any goods or service. It also would have given them 5 years to determine how to do that. Governor Mike Kehoe, who had strongly supported both amendments, said the outcome would not end efforts on both of those issues.
8: Jill Carter, Roger Koch, Thomas Ross, Brendan Kelly. These are the winners in a few big local legislative races we followed for you last night. Mike Roberts defeated Teresa Kinney to be the next Jasper County prosecuting attorney. Jasper County saw a turnout of about 26%. Slightly above what County Clerk Charlie Davis predicted.
1: Ty Masterson or Cindy Holscher. That's who Kansas will have to choose from for their next governor in November. Democrat Laura Kelly is term limited, so voters are going to have to pick a brand new state leader. 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
8: Missouri's top election official has rejected a citizen petition seeking a statewide referendum on new congressional districts.
9: Republican Secretary of State Denny Hoskins says the petition is unconstitutional because congressional redistricting plans can't be subject to voter referendums. Supporters of the referendum submitted hundreds of thousands of signatures to force a November election based on a new House map approved by the Republican-led legislature. The new map used in Tuesday's primaries reshapes the Kansas City-based 5th Congressional District, held by longtime Democratic Congressman Emanuel Cleaver, by stretching it into rural central Missouri to give it a Republican slant. Republicans already hold 6 of Missouri's 8 congressional seats. A group backing the referendum says it will challenge Hoskins' decision in court. Lisa Lacerra, Fox News.
1: A big maintenance project underway on 2nd Street in Joplin. 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
10: If you're thinking about driving on the Vernon Sigers Viaduct that links East Town to downtown Joplin, you'll need to make other plans. The bridge closed to all traffic on Monday of this week to allow crews to complete repairs to the bridge's critical expansion joints. The bridge is closed now to vehicular and pedestrian traffic for the duration of the project. Detour signs are up. The viaduct is expected to reopen on Friday, August 14th. Steve Smith, News Talk KZRG.
1: How'd the Royals do last night? Let's check in with Joe Morgan.
11: Bobby Witt Jr. made a massive splash in his return to the Kansas City lineup last night. Witt picked up 3 hits and drove in 2 to power the Royals past the Minnesota Twins 8-2. Kansas City looks to keep that momentum going in Game 3 tonight with first pitch set for 6:40. Over in New York, a dream debut for George Lombard Jr. The rookie crushed a home run in his very first big league game, lifting the Yankees over the St. Louis Cardinals 2-0. Those two teams run it back tonight at 6:05. Catch the action on AM 1230 The Talker. And in football news, Chiefs offense coordinator Eric Bieniemy has been staying in closer contact with the team during training camp. However, there's still no clear timetable for his return to the sidelines following the shooting of his wife at their Virginia home. 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That's sports. I'm Joe Morgan for News Talk KZRG.
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12: Here's your KZRG forecast this morning. Mainly dry weather, maybe a passing shower, thunder shower. Into the afternoon, some isolated showers and thunderstorms. Otherwise, hotter and humid, upper 90s with a heat index just over 100. I'm meteorologist Ray Stajic at the KZRG Storm Center.
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1: KZRG Storm Tracker radar showing a very isolated shower, mostly in Cherokee County, Kansas right now. It's moving to the east, southeast. Nothing severe. Not expecting anything severe. 75 with clouds in Neosho, 77 in Pittsburgh. 78 in Seneca, 78 in Joplin. 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
0: 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Chris Plant will be joining us in less than an hour at 9. 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Clay Travis and Buck Sexton at 11. Sean Hannity at 2. Mark Levin at 5. And then, of course, we have The Vince Show coming to you live every single weeknight starting at 8 on KZRG's airwaves. 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
1: On the KZRG Storm Tracker radar, we have one lonesome, isolated shower. It's in Cherokee County, Kansas. It's so isolated and it's so lonely. Ted, it's looking for you. Partly sunny and hot with the high today of 97. It feels like we'll be about 102 with the heat index.
0: Is that what it feels like when I rib and make fun of you, Steve?
1: Yes.
0: Feels bad, man.
1: Tonight, we've got a slight chance of showers and thunderstorms, mostly cloudy with a low down to 74. Then tomorrow, more chances of isolated, poor lonesome showers and thunderstorms. Mostly sunny tomorrow with a high of 99. Heat index topping out as high as 105 for tomorrow. That's all according to KZRG meteorologist Ray Stajic.
0: That's exactly right. Well, last night was the big primary elections. News Talk KZRG, we were here all night. We were covering it live for you. 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We've been talking about this all this morning, but in case you missed it, some pretty major events took place last night. On the Kansas side, there was a huge, huge smackdown.
1: That's right, for governor. On the Republican side, with 43% of the Republican vote, Ty Masterson took a second to third try on
0: Steve,
1: that.
0: I got to say, your Joe Biden impression is getting better and better day by day.
1: I'm working on it. Ty Masterson was the winner of the Republican primary. He's going to be facing Cindy Holscher on the Democratic side. She got 49% of the Democratic vote yesterday. So congratulations to them. They're going to be taking on each other in the November general election.
0: Phrasing.
1: Kansas Secretary of State Pat Proctor got 100% of the vote on the Republican side because they were the only one running. On the Democratic side, Jennifer Day got 85% of the Democratic primary vote with 174,813 votes. They'll be facing each other in November. For Attorney General in the state of Kansas, Chris Kobach got 100% of the Republican vote, and they'll be facing Chris Mann, with 100% of the Democratic vote because of the primary election. So it's going to be interesting to see who wins in November on that one as well.
0: Yeah. And taking a look on the Missouri side, one of the big races we were following was for Missouri State Senate District 32, which covers Jasper and Newton County in Jefferson City. And of course, that was the race between Jill Carter and Ellen Nichols, a race that, boy, howdy, talk about hard fought. That was an intense advertising campaign from both sides of that little race there.
1: Oh, especially when you throw in all the different PACs for each other. Wow.
0: Oh, yeah. But in the end, Missouri State Senator Jill Carter did remain victorious over Dr. Ellen Nichols. Jill Carter had more than 18,000 votes. Ellen Nichols, just under 8,000 votes, which if you want to break it down percentage-wise, which I know that's how some people's brains work, Jill Carter had just about 70% of Republican votes, and Dr. Ellen Nichols had just about 30% of Republican votes. So Jill Carter will be facing off against Democrat Emma Curl in the November election. Emma was the only Democrat running, so that's just a wash. She's going to take it. Moving on, another big state Senate race we were watching for you was Senate District 20, which represents the north of the Joplin metro area. That was a pretty wild race. Lori Rook, a Republican, taking on incumbent Curtis Trent, also a Republican. And Lori Rook was victorious with more than 16,000 votes. Curtis Trent, more than 14,000 votes. Lori had about 53% of the Republican vote. And Curtis had about 47% of the Republican vote. Now, what's kind of interesting to me about that, Steve, is Curtis Trent was actually one of the writers of Missouri's Amendment 5, which was also handedly defeated. So Curtis Trent, not only was his amendment defeated in this primary, but his incumbency was also defeated. So kind of a rough night for good old Trenty boy.
1: Kind of makes you wonder if one had a helping hand in the other.
0: I was wondering the same thing, Steve.
1: Could have happened.
0: Which brings us to our next point, and that is the fact that, yeah, Missouri's Amendment 4 and 5 were, in fact, defeated last night. 4 had to do with initiative petition reform, that is, citizen-led initiatives onto the ballot to change the Missouri state constitution. Missouri lawmakers wanted to make it more difficult for citizen-led groups to do that. The citizens of the state of Missouri disagreed with the state legislature. They said absolutely not, and it was a complete beatdown. Missouri Amendment 4 had 80% of a no vote. 80% of all voters said no to changing the rules about initiative petitions in the state of Missouri. Amendment 5 had to do with repealing the state income tax and replacing it with an expanded sales tax base. Amendment 5 also handedly defeated. 83% of voters last night in Missouri said no to Amendment 5.
1: I think one of the problems with that was it was like the Nancy Pelosi thing. You had to read it after it was passed if it got passed.
0: Right.
1: Because they had not put on there what sales taxes would actually go in. Now, of course, all the PAC money that was running all the commercials basically named what they thought would happen. But I think that was probably one of the problems because they were not specific on what taxes would be replacing what tax.
0: I totally agree with you. I totally agree with that assessment. Absolutely. So, by the way, there was a whole heck of a lot of races last night. We're talking, 25 different races with 93 different candidates across three states. So, whole heck of a lot going on there. You can go to news.kzrg.com, at which point you can go to the election headquarters and take a look at all the results for all the races if you didn't hear us talk about the one you are interested in. That being said, we do need to get to a little bit of news this morning. The Joplin City Council has adopted new regulations for data centers. Council members unanimously approved rules covering noise, water use, wastewater emissions, generators, and other potential effects for large data center facilities in the city limits of the city of Joplin.
1: All right.
0: Yeah. So what are these new rules? Well, one of them, ordinances set, or new rules, rather, it sets a 45 decibel noise limit, meaning if you want to build a data center, it cannot go louder than 45 decibels as measured at the property line next to residential spaces. So if you build a data center near residential spaces, if I'm a house next to your data center, it cannot be louder than 45 decibels at my house. Now, Just to put that into perspective, I'm sure you don't know how loud is 45 decibels. It's about this loud. Ah! No, I'm just kidding. No, 45 decibels, to put it into perspective, your average traditional factory. Just think of any old factory from Tom and Jerry or Bob the Builder, any old cartoonish factory sits at anywhere between 75 to 100 decibels.
1: Oh, really?
0: Yeah.
1: Wow.
0: So think on the louder end. And by the way, specific like large machinery can be as high as 120 decibels.
1: I've had neighbors that were louder than that with their stereos in the day, back in the day. Had their music turned up too loud.
0: So even when Steve was a young man, he was an old curmudgeon going, turn that music down, you youngsters. Some of us are trying to sleep at four in the afternoon.
1: In my case, it was turn it up, but you're right.
0: Oh, yeah. See how quickly his story changed.
1: Turn it up.
0: 45 decibels is the new noise limit. That in the city of Joplin. Data centers will also be required to pre-treat wastewater and submit pollutant scans along with comply with state and federal emission standards. I think that's great.
1: I do too.
0: That way it doesn't over, the city and local municipalities, county municipalities, waste local water treatment facilities don't have the burden of cleaning up these data centers' sludge. The data center has to clean it up themselves. They got to pre-treat it. I think that's great. Now, let's take a look at what they decided on backup generators. Backup generators, under these new rules that the Joplin City Council unanimously adopted on Monday, said that data center backup generators must meet Tier 4 standards in order to operate. Now, to put in perspective, Tier 4 is better than Tier 3. What's the difference? Well, Tier 4 cuts particulate matter by 90% and nitrogen oxides by up to 50% compared to Tier 3. So that's obviously better in terms of air pollution and particulate pollution and, you know, carbon and nitrogen oxide pollution, clearly. So new requirement. Hey, that's great, right?
1: Sure.
0: Yeah. So
1: especially when you put it in plain English like that.
0: Yeah. Or, you know, I could also put it into Tetanese. Would you like me to translate it to Tetanese, Steve?
1: I think Spanish would be better. Go
0: that
1: for
0: is
1: it.
0: What Tetanese is.
1: Oh, okay.
0: I'm renaming the entire language of Spanish to Tetanese.
1: Let's hear it in Tetanese.
0: Mm-hmm. Hola. ¿Dónde está? Todos los días son días de papas fritas.
1: No, dos, tres, cuatro, cinco, cinco, seis.
0: Nailed it. Here's the dealio. With all this data center talk, something that has frustrated me about politicians when asked about it is they all seem to just say we need a moratorium. We need to pause the production of data centers.
1: Put a hold on it.
0: Hold the phone. And I'm okay with that. I would love to pause data centers. But the way that politicians talk about it is like that's the end all be all. Like, well, we paused data center production. That's great.
1: But we'll go ahead and improve it later.
0: No, that is not the end of the story.
1: Right.
0: The point of a pause is to give local municipalities and cities and counties time to create actual protections for citizens. The pause is not the goal. And all the politicians that we interviewed on this morning show, we asked every single one of them about data centers, and without fail, all of them said, or at least referenced, pausing. They said almost none of them referenced anything about specific rules. This is great. Big shout out to the city of Joplin for saying, hey, man, pause schmoz. Let's actually figure out real rules here. And that isn't just to the credit of the Joplin City Council. Big shout out to them. But that's also a big credit to Troy Bolander's committee, the Department of Planning and Zoning, that citizen-led group that got together, that read these studies, that interviewed these other towns and municipalities across the country that have data centers, that implemented their rules. What works? What doesn't? What do we recommend? What do you think would work here? Huge shout out to all those involved to actually be more proactive about fighting this data center issue, or maybe not even fighting it, but simply finding a more human-friendly solution to the data center issue than just simply saying, pause, let's just pause it. Big shout out to the city of Joplin, to Troy Bolander, to, the city council, to all the citizens on the committees that did this. There's still a lot of work to be done. No
1: That's
0: question
1: true.
0: About it.
1: Very much so. True.
0: But this was a really positive step towards making tangible solutions, tangible results to a very real issue. I think that's awesome. But what are your thoughts? Text us at 417-782-1310.
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4: Number three.
1: Missouri voters overwhelmingly rejecting a ballot measure to eliminate the state's individual income tax and authorize more state sales taxes. Of more than 1 million votes cast, a little more than 83% rejected the measure, with a little more than 16% voting in favor of it.
4: Number two.
1: Likewise, Missouri voters rejecting a measure making it harder to pass citizen-led constitutional amendments. 80% of the voters said no, with only 20% supporting the measure. Had this measure been in place in the past, sports gambling, legalized marijuana, and abortion would not have passed.
4: Number one.
1: In a hotly contested primary race, Missouri State Senator Jill Carter proving victorious over Republican challenger Ellen Nichols. Carter garnered just over 69% of the vote, with Nichols securing just over 30%. Carter will now be taking on Democrat Emma Curl in November.
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0: What surprised you about last night's election results? 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We're on 32nd Street in Joplin, right by Food for Less. You can pop in, say hi. I promise I won't bite. I can't make that promise on behalf of Steve, though. He has a tendency of gnawing. So, you know, visit us at your own risk, of course. But there's all sorts of ways you can get in contact with us.
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21: Here is your KZRG forecast, and it's a tricky one with a stationary front that's going to hang out for a while. Right now, best chances for heavier rain and thunderstorms to our northeast, where there are some flood watches. Maybe some isolated severe weather, too. Also, that's probably going to be north and east of us. But continue to go through the day with the heat and humidity building into the upper 90s with the heat index just over 100. And some isolated showers and thunder showers, especially this afternoon through this evening. Sunshine back tomorrow. Hot and humid, upper 90s, feeling like 105. I'm meteorologist Ray Stajic at the KCRG Storm Center.
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3: 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We already know early social media is tied to depression and anxiety in kids. Now timed with back-to-school season, a brand new study in Nature says it hits their report cards too, big time. Researchers tracked over 5,000 students. Kids who started scrolling at 11 years old were about 6 months behind in school by 16. I'm talking reading, language, math. Half a year of learning lost to the mindless scroll. And the earlier the account, the bigger the gap. Look, holding the line is hard. I've been there. Your kid swears everyone's on it. Now you've got the receipts. It turns out the best filter you can give your kids is the word no. 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
1: 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That will be at 8:38. Clouds 77 in Neosho, 77 in Pittsburgh, 78 in Webb City, 78 in Joplin. 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
0: Jill Carter is staying. The Jasper and Newton County State Senator easily won the Republican primary in Missouri's 32nd Senate District, defeating challenger Dr. Ellen Nichols. Carter got nearly 70% of the Republican vote. The race was closely watched across southwest Missouri because Nichols is the wife of former State Senator Bill White, whom Carter had defeated in the 2020 Republican primary.
1: 4 and 5 failed. Missouri voters sending a strong message yesterday, rejecting both amendments 4 and 5 by wide margins. 4 would have created the nation's most difficult standard for citizen-led initiatives to change the state constitution. 5 would have phased out the individual income tax and would have allowed lawmakers to expand the sales tax to any goods or services, and it would have given them 5 years to determine how to get that done. Missouri Governor Mike Kehoe, who had strongly supported both amendments, said the outcome would not end efforts on those issues.
0: Meanwhile, Kansas voters rejected a measure that would have allowed them to vote on Supreme Court justices. Spending on broadcast and digital advertising for this issue reached nearly $13 million, with opponents spending about $9 million of that. The governor now currently appoints the justices from among 3 finalists selected by a nominating commission with no role for the Republican-controlled legislature. But the measure's backers had hoped that if they were successful in passing this measure, they could start electing conservative justices as early as 2028.
1: Cloudy, 78, 8:33, News Talk, KZRG.
0: A bitter rematch for a congressional seat in Missouri's 1st District has been decided, with a major blow to a progressive candidate.
7: Congressman Wesley Bell has won a rematch in the Democratic primary against former Congresswoman Cori Bush, telling supporters one big issue needs to be addressed.
8: We need to make certain that our voices are heard loudly and clearly, that November elections are coming up.
9: Yeah.
8: And Americans want to see these health care costs addressed.
9: Yes.
8: And more access to health care.
7: Bell will face Republican Paul Berry III and Libertarian Tom Schmitz in the November general election. Sue Guzman, Fox News.
1: A big maintenance project underway on 2nd Street in Joplin. 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
10: If you're thinking about driving on the Vernon Seigers Viaduct that links East Town to downtown Joplin, you'll need to make other plans. The bridge closed to all traffic on Monday of this week to allow crews to complete repairs to the bridge's critical expansion joints. The bridge is closed now to vehicular and pedestrian traffic for the duration of the project. Detour signs are up. The viaduct is expected to reopen on Friday, August 14th. Steve Smith, News Talk KZRG.
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0: AI surveillance pricing. Sounds scary, right? Well, Missouri U.S. Senator Josh Hawley explains how it works and why he thinks it's a huge scam.
11: What if I told you that a store like Staples charged more online based on your IP address or on your proximity to a rival? What if I told you that Target's shopping app tracked your location real time in order to charge you as much as $150 more for a vacuum the moment that you enter their store?
0: Holly says your personal data should never be used against you to charge you more for the stuff you need.
1: Are we really ready to build data centers? Do we have all of the parts?
12: Reuters reports the Trump administration is working on drafting a ban of Chinese-manufactured components for data centers, such as optical transceivers, devices that send and receive data over fiber-optic cables at incredibly high speeds. There are real reasons for this. Firstly, electronic goods manufactured in countries not entirely friendly pose a security risk. What if they can be used in espionage or could just simply be remotely shut down? Such things would be crippling. Secondly, simply relying on a foreign country for much-needed infrastructure puts one at a disadvantage. Eben Brown, Fox News.
1: How'd the Royals do last night? With the answer to that question, Joe Morgan.
13: Bobby Witt Jr. made a massive splash in his return to the Kansas City lineup last night. Witt picked up three hits and drove in two to power the Royals past the Minnesota Twins 8-2. Kansas City looks to keep that momentum going in Game 3 tonight with first pitch set for 6:40. Over in New York, a dream debut for George Lombard Jr. The rookie crushed a home run in his very first big league game, lifting the Yankees over the St. Louis Cardinals 2-0. Those two teams run it back tonight at 6:05. Catch the action on AM 1230 The Talker. And in football news, Chiefs offense coordinator Eric Bieniemy has been staying in closer contact with the team during training camp. However, there's still no clear timetable for his return to the sidelines following the shooting of his wife at their Virginia home. 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That's sports. I'm Joe Morgan for News Talk KZRG.
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0: And I'm Ted Bohorquez.
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14: Here is your KZRG forecast, and it's a tricky one with a stationary front that's going to hang out for a while. Right now, best chances for heavier rain and thunderstorms to our northeast, where there are some flood watches. Maybe some isolated severe weather, too. Also, that's probably going to be north and east of us. But continue to go through the day with the heat and humidity building into the upper 90s with the heat index just over 100. And some isolated showers and thunder showers, especially this afternoon through this evening. Sunshine back tomorrow. Hot and humid, upper 90s, feeling like 105. I'm meteorologist Ray Stajic at the KZRG Storm Center.
1: KZRG Storm Tracker radar showing one lonesome isolated shower in Cherokee County. It's moving to the east, southeast. 77 in Neosho with clouds, 77 in Pittsburgh, 78 in Carthage, 78 in Joplin. 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
0: The Chris Plant Show joining us at 9 this morning in just about 20 minutes here, as the Chris Plant Show does every single morning on AM 1310, FM 102.9, 105.9, at least every single weekday morning. Clay Travis and Buck Sexton crack the mic at 11, Sean Hannity at 2, Mark Levin at 5, The Vince Show with Vince Colonnaise will be here at 8, and Joe Pags at 11. Well, last night was primary election night. News.KZRG, we were providing live coverage for it for you on our airwaves last night. And on top of that, you can also go to KZRG's election headquarters, which is live right now, and it has the results of last night's big race for all the races that we were covering. We're talking more than 25 races with more than 90 candidates. Huge things going on. Steve, I know that there was a couple of major races that we were really keeping an eye on.
1: Yeah, that's right. Before we do that, though, let's check the weather real quick. Today, it's going to be coming mostly sunny later on and hot with a high of 97. Heat index values as high as 102 for today. Tomorrow, a slight chance of showers and thunderstorms, and then mostly sunny with a high near 99. Heat index values topping out at 104. In the election, Missouri U.S. Representative District 4, which is just to the north of Joplin, and does include parts of the Kansas City area. On the Republican primary, the winner was Mark Alford with 77% of the Republican votes. On the Democrat side, Jordan Herrera. For some odd reason, that one's hard for me to say this morning. Jordan Herrera.
0: Is it normally easy for you to say?
1: No, because I don't speak Spanish very well. And I think that's a Spanish name, isn't it? Herrera.
0: What are you asking me for, Steve?
1: Okay, well, Bajorquez, that's kind of one. Anyway, Jordan won 30.4% of the Democratic primary vote yesterday, so those two will be facing each other, Jordan and Mark, in the November election. On the Missouri U.S. Representative District 7 side for Southwest Missouri, the Democrat facing the Republican challenger will be Missy Hesketh. And on the Republican side, winning the Republican primary, Eric Burleson was 73.78% of the vote.
0: Yeah, those were some big races. We also have what's going on, of course, with Amendments 4 and 5 in Missouri. They were both absolutely smacked down. Just a complete and utter bloodbath for them. Really, it was quite jarring. Missouri Amendment 4 had to do with initiative petition reform, which is regarding citizen-led initiatives getting onto the ballot for voters to try and change the Missouri State Constitution. The amendment wanted to make it more difficult for that process to ensue. Missouri voters said absolutely not. 80% of Missouri voters last night said no on Amendment 4. So, initiative petition will maintain its current status and stature in Missouri state law as it is, no changes. Amendment 5 had to do with repealing the state income tax and replacing it with more sales tax. And Missouri voters also did not like the sound of that either. 83% of voters statewide in Missouri voted no on Amendment 5. Now, I had my suspicions that Amendment 5 would be voted no, but I really thought it was going to be close. I thought it was going to be like 55-45. Like, I thought it was going to be something along those lines.
1: I was kind of like you. I would say the same thing as well. So it's very surprising how not close it was.
0: Not close at all.
1: Missouri State Representative District 162 on the Republican side, Roger Koch got 64.5% of the Republican vote, and he's running unopposed in the fall, so he will be the next Missouri State Representative for District 162. Missouri State Representative District 160, on the Republican primary, Cheryl Perkins was the winner of the Republican primary with 49.886% of the vote, getting 3,293 votes, and she will be taking on Angela Thomas for the Democratic side in the November election. And then on the Kansas State Representative District 1, which includes the Columbus area, only one person running on the Republican side. In fact, only one person running for that, Dale Helwig, was the winner of that particular representative, District 1 in Kansas.
0: And taking a look back at Missouri here, a statewide vote, state auditor. State auditor is up for re-election. It's currently being held by Scott Fitzpatrick, and he took a commanding lead in the primary against Republican challenger Gerald Wistrand Jr. Scott Fitzpatrick had nearly 550,000 votes for state auditor, garnering more than 85% of the Republican vote. He will now be squaring off against Democrat challenger Quinton Wilson in the November election. Quinton got 70% of Democrat votes with a whopping with an H, that is 325,000 votes. So that's what the big showdown for that is. There's a lot more. There's a lot of other races, a lot more races that KZRG has in our election HQ. If you were looking at a race, if you were curious about a race that you didn't hear us mention, it's on our election website. Go to news.kzrg.com/elections, and you can see those numbers there. Shifting gears here, though, we do have some other news that is not election related.
1: You've been saying election so many times, it's kind of gotten confusing for you.
0: It's become just a mush word. It's just mush. All right. A story that we've been following for you for the last couple of weeks is Eric Bieniemy. He is the Kansas City Chiefs offensive coordinator, and his wife was recently shot several times in her home in Virginia. Now, allegedly, innocent until proven guilty, allegedly their own son is the culprit. Boy, I do need some caffeine this morning, Steve.
1: Yes, you do. How many more energy drinks do you need this morning? Okay.
0: Their own son is the alleged culprit. I say alleged because innocent until proven guilty. Now, some good news. She has been reported to have been taken out of the ICU, the intensive care unit, meaning she's doing better. Nobody's taking anybody out of the ICU unless they're doing better or they're dead. So she's not dead. So she's doing better. That's great. Now, of course, the question is, where will Eric Bieniemy be returning to training camp for the Kansas City Chiefs? At this time, we still don't know. We still are not sure. Now, their son, Elijah Bieniemy, he's been arrested in connection with the shooting of his own mother, Mia. He's been charged with malicious wounding, use of a firearm in commission of a felony, and discharge of a firearm inside a dwelling. However, the court appearances for this 27-year-old have been postponed, awaiting mental health evaluations, which anyone that shoots their mother several times probably has some mental health issues.
1: Allegedly.
0: Allegedly. But let's just be a human being. That's probably the case. So, yeah, that's what we have going on. Just wanted to give you that little update for you here. Apparently, Eric Bieniemy has been in more frequent contact with the team. So he's not totally MIA, which is great. Steps in the right direction for both the team and for the sake of him and his family and their health. The fact that he's able to use some energy to communicate with the team means that he can, again, Mia's probably doing a little bit better. So I think that's awesome. That's always good news. Now, we don't know what's going on with Elijah Bieniemy. We don't officially know. My theory, I want to throw this out here. Pure theory here. No evidence to back this up, but just connecting some dots here. Men, you may not know this, but men are 1.5 times more likely to be diagnosed with schizophrenia than women are.
1: Really?
0: 1.5 times more likely than women are to be diagnosed with schizophrenia. And men, statistically speaking, when they're diagnosed with schizophrenia, it is oftentimes much more aggressive and violent than it is with women. And schizophrenia often makes itself known in men and women in their in mid to late 20s.
1: Interesting.
0: Here we have an individual, Elijah Bieniemy, 27 years old. That's mid to late 20s. And he's a dude. I'm curious if it's a schizophrenic diagnosis. Again, nobody has said that. It has not come out that that's the case. This is my personal theory that I'm throwing out there, but I couldn't help but connect those dots. I'm curious if that's the case because, again, nobody shoots their mother multiple times.
1: No.
0: Unless they're in a truly egregiously aggressive scenario where their parents are beating them or sexually assaulting them. Mm-hmm. We hear stories like that all the time. A truly criminal situation like that, in which case the child might attack the parent. But there's no evidence to suggest that was the home that Elijah Bieniemy grew up in. No evidence at all to suggest
1: that.
0: No
1: evidence, yep.
0: At which case, it's probably some mental health issue. I'm curious if it's schizophrenia.
1: Could be.
0: What are your thoughts on that theory? Text us at 417-782-1310. 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
19: Number three.
1: Missouri voters overwhelmingly rejecting a ballot measure to eliminate the state's individual income tax and authorize more state sales taxes. Of more than 1 million votes cast, a little more than 83% rejected the measure, with a little more than 16% voting in favor of it.
19: Number two.
1: Likewise, Missouri voters rejecting a measure making it harder to pass citizen-led constitutional amendments. 80% of voters said no, with only about 20% saying yes. Had this measure been in place in the past, sports gambling, legalized marijuana, and abortion would not have passed.
19: Number one.
1: In a hotly contested primary race, Missouri State Senator Joe Carter victorious over Republican challenger Ellen Nichols. Carter garnered just over 69% of the vote, with Nichols securing just over 30%. Carter will now be taking on Democrat Emma Curl in November.
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0: What surprised you about last night's election results? 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And on top of that, it's just cool to have. According to Consumer Reports, it's the hottest app to get these days. Gentlemen, if any lady in the four states sees you with the Zimmer Storm Center app on your phone, they're going to be like, oh my God, who is that?
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0: Boy, Steve, if I didn't want you to spike it, I shouldn't have set you up. 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
14: Here is your KZRG forecast, and it's a tricky one with a stationary front that's going to hang out for a while. Right now, best chances for heavier rain and thunderstorms to our northeast, where there are some flood watches. Maybe some isolated severe weather, too. Also, that's probably going to be north and east of us. But continue to go through the day with the heat and humidity building into the upper 90s with the heat index just over 100. And some isolated showers and thunder showers, especially this afternoon through this evening. Sunshine back tomorrow. Hot and humid upper 90s, feeling like 105. I'm meteorologist Ray Stajic at the KCRG Storm Center.
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7: Beginning at some point today, it's going to become mostly sunny and hot. High of 97 with the heat index as high as 102. That's what it could feel like. Then tonight, scattered showers and thunderstorms, mainly between 11 p.m. and 1 a.m., partly cloudy with the overnight low down to 74. Tomorrow, a slight chance of showers and thunderstorms, becoming mostly sunny with a high tomorrow of a hot 99. Heat index rise tomorrow, topping out as high as 105. That's all according to KZRG meteorologist Ray Stager.
8: Yeah, that's exactly right. Hey, the results are in from last night's primary. 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Really a quick little rundown here. The big races were Missouri's Amendment 4 and 5. Both of them were defeated handedly with more than 80% of the vote. So that was a huge result from last night. But there's a lot of other big results. 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Good morning.
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0: is a step closer to the Senate. I'm Dave Anthony, Fox News. The Associated Press has just called the race in Michigan for Abdul El-Sayed as the winner of the Democratic primary, hours after he had declared victory on X over Congresswoman Haley Stevens. Then El-Sayed told MS Now,
1: "We understand that that she still wants to hold on to a path. We're focused on trying to figure out how we bring the party together to defeat Mike Rogers in November."
0: And we expect to hear from El-Sayed at a news conference in about a half hour. Votes are still being counted, mostly in the Detroit area, with El-Sayed holding about a 1 percentage point lead over Haley Stevens. President Trump posted a short time ago, "Wayne County is one of the most corrupt voting areas in the U.S. The president also again supported Mike Rogers, the Republican, in that Michigan Senate race. Republicans have to pick a new candidate in North Carolina. Congressman Chuck Edwards, in an early morning X post, ended his campaign for re-election after the House Ethics Committee recommended he be censured over sexual harassment allegations. Now to the Middle East.
2: Right now, the Israelis are conducting new airstrikes against Hezbollah in southern Lebanon after what were described to Fox News as severe ceasefire violations. This does come as President Trump says he believes a deal with Iran could be reached as early as today. In an interview with Fox News, the president said that talks happened all day on Tuesday and that things are looking very good.
0: That's Fox's Trey Yingston, Tel Aviv. That deal aims to get oil and other shipping flowing fully through the Strait of Hormuz. And the pause in U.S. bombing has led oil prices lower and to a big stock market surge. The Dow's up another 600 plus points to new all-time high. The president is again predicting gas will get back down under $3 a gallon. He's in Las Vegas. He'll speak at a casino later today.
3: President Trump has been hitting swing states with an economic pitch, pointing to tax cuts. But polls show the cost of living is a top issue for voters who, by wide margins, disapprove of the president's handling of the economy.
0: That's Jared Halpert. 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
4: We are expecting plenty of heat and sunshine today. Highs into the upper 90s. Scattered showers tonight. Lows into the mid-70s. I'm Joe Morgan. Here's what's trending on News Talk KZRG. 4 and 5 failed. Missouri voters sent a strong message Tuesday night, rejecting both amendments 4 and 5 by wide margins. 4 would have created the nation's most difficult standard for citizen-led initiatives to change the state constitution. 5 would have phased out the individual income tax and would have allowed lawmakers to expand sales tax to any goods or services and given them 5 years to determine how to do that. Governor Mike Kehoe, who has strongly supported both amendments, said the outcome would not end the efforts on the issue. Jill Carter is staying. The Jasper and Newton County State Senator easily won the Republican primary in Missouri's 32nd Senate District, defeating challenger Dr. Ellen Nichols. Carter got nearly 70% of the vote. Missouri's top election official has blocked a citizen-led effort to put the state's new congressional map before voters. Secretary of State Denny Hoskins claims congressional redistricting cannot legally be challenged through a referendum, even though there were more than 300,000 signatures submitted. The Republican-backed map redraws Kansas City's Democratic-led congressional district to favor the GOP. It was already used in Tuesday's primary. Ty Masterson or Cindy Holster, that's who Kansasans will have to choose from for their next governor. I'm Joe Morgan. Next news in less than 30 minutes on FM 102.9, 105.9, AM 1310, News Talk, KZRG.
5: 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From sunrise to sunset, from clear skies to approaching storm fronts, we've got you covered. 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
10: Here's your KZRG forecast this morning. Mainly dry weather, maybe a passing shower, thunder shower. Into the afternoon, some isolated showers and thunderstorms. Otherwise, hotter and humid, upper 90s with a heat index just over 100. I'm meteorologist Ray Stajic at the KZRG Storm Center.
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1: Here is your KZRG forecast, and it's a tricky one with a stationary front that's going to hang out for a while. Right now, best chances for heavier rain and thunderstorms to our northeast, where there are some flood watches. Maybe some isolated severe weather, too. Also, that's probably going to be north and east of us. But continue to go through the day with the heat and humidity building into the upper 90s with the heat index just over 100. And some isolated showers and thunder showers, especially this afternoon through this evening. Sunshine back tomorrow, hot and humid, upper 90s, feeling like 105. I'm meteorologist Ray Stajic at the KZRG Storm Center.
2: 625.

0: right. Michael, let's go to the telephones once again. Let's go to Rob, calling from Leesburg, Virginia. Roberto, you're on the Chris Plant Show.
1: Hey, Chris, how you doing today?
0: Hey, Rob. Yeah, couldn't be better, all things considered.
1: Yeah, good. Well, I wanted to get with you. As you know, the in 1963, they had the Communist Manifesto read into the congressional record. They had 45 goals. Number 15 is fully accomplished as of today, and that is capture one or both of the political parties in the United States. And if you read most of the others, they sound like the Democratic Party platform where it comes to taking control of schools and newspapers, discrediting the family and everything else. But number 15 just got accomplished today.
0: Number 15. I gotta tell you, it's true. The I couldn't have told you off the top of my head that they had the Communist Manifesto read into the congressional record in 1963. I'm not surprised by that, but I couldn't have told you that off the top of my head. And they laid out their goals. It's true. The communism is not dead, is it, Rob? In fact, where is most alive and well is in the Democrat Party in the United States.
1: Yeah, they've been running the Marathon really hard, and they finally won.
0: Yeah, and again, they're lined up with the Islamic Revolution in Tehran, not the people of Iran, 92 million people who mostly like to live and breathe free. The Democrat Party doesn't back them. The Democrat Party really is in bed with the Islamic Revolution in Tehran. They're anti-Israel. Even their Jews are anti-Semites. We just had Chuck Schumer and Bernie Sanders, who ought to be, consider themselves to be very Jewish. And they've betrayed their Jewishness and Israel. And that's the Democrat Party. That's the left. And again, I'd just like to keep saying it because it's true. The Nazi Party was the National Socialist Workers' Party of Germany. The Socialist Workers' Party of Germany. They're, the left is authoritarian and totalitarian. And we've been fighting for actual classical liberalism in the United States for generations and for centuries. And the left would undo all of that in a heartbeat. And they're importing people by the droves who are hostile to our country, our culture, our Constitution, our Bill of Rights, and they call them Democrats.
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3: A progressive victory in Michigan. I'm Dave Anthony, Fox News.
4: What we showed is that the power of our many is greater than the power of their money.
3: Abdul El-Sayed, backed by socialists, also just said winning Michigan's Democratic Senate primary shows by focusing on
4: the price of gas and the price of groceries and the price of housing and the price of health care, that you can build a conversation that builds into a movement that defeats Goliath.
3: He beat Congresswoman Haley Stevens by 1 point. President Trump calls the Michigan result great news for Republicans, and the Senate candidate he backs, Mike Rogers. On Truth Social, the president wrote El-Sayed is a communist loser who hates Jews and Israel, adding crazy policies by the Democrats as he

0: calls them, will only get worse. In North Carolina, a Republican congressman, Chuck Edwards, has stopped running for re-election.
1: Edwards' decision comes after a House ethics panel found substantial evidence, in their words, the congressman harassed female staffers. North Carolina's primary date has passed, and the GOP is now expected to pick a nominee quickly to face Democratic nominee Jamie Ager.
0: Fox's Evan Brown. The talks continue with Iran to reopen the Strait of Hormuz, where ships have been attacked. President Trump tells Fox,
2: the only thing that matters is action, and they want to make a deal. We'll see what happens. If they don't make a deal, it's going to be too bad.
0: Warning the U.S. will hit Iran again very hard. The president told Fox that while at his California golf club just days after a man was arrested there.
3: 38-year-old Janine John Tule. Last Friday, Secret Service were doing their security assessment here at the course in preparation for last night's fundraiser. They noticed a suspicious guy walking around with an earpiece taking photos and video of the security setup. He left, then came back on Sunday, ID'd himself as a State Department individual on a security detail. The feds smelled something rotten, and they called the sheriff's department.
0: That's Fox's William Lajeunesse. He says they found a gun and also ammunition. America's listening to Fox News.
4: We are expecting plenty of heat and sunshine today. Highs into the upper 90s. Scattered showers tonight. Lows into the mid-70s. I'm Joe Morgan. Here's what's trending on News Talk KZRG. 4 and 5 failed. Missouri voters sent a strong message Tuesday night, rejecting both amendments 4 and 5 by wide margins. 4 would have created the nation's most difficult standard for citizen-led initiatives to change the state constitution. 5 would have phased out the individual income tax and would have allowed lawmakers to expand sales tax to any goods or services and given them 5 years to determine how to do that. Governor Mike Kehoe, who has strongly supported both amendments, said the outcome would not end the efforts on the issue. Jill Carter is staying. The Jasper and Newton County State Senator easily won the Republican primary in Missouri's 32nd Senate District, defeating challenger Dr. Ellen Nichols. Carter got nearly 70% of the vote. Missouri's top election official has blocked a citizen-led effort to put the state's new congressional map before voters. Secretary of State Denny Hoskins claims congressional redistricting cannot legally be challenged through a referendum, even though there were more than 300,000 signatures submitted. The Republican-backed map redraws Kansas City's Democratic-led congressional district to favor the GOP. It was already used in Tuesday's primary. Ty Masterson or Cindy Holster, that's who Kansasans will have to choose from for their next governor. I'm Joe Morgan. Next news in less than 30 minutes on FM 102.9, 105.9, AM 1310, News Talk, KZRG.
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12: Here's your KZRG forecast this morning. Mainly dry weather, maybe a passing shower, thunder shower. Into the afternoon, some isolated showers and thunderstorms. Otherwise, hotter and humid, upper 90s with the heat index just over 100. I'm meteorologist Ray Stajic at the KZRG Storm Center.
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4: Here is your KZRG forecast. Hot, humid weather now coming back. Most of us in the low 90s yesterday. How about upper 90s this afternoon? Heat index just over 100. Isolated showers, thunder showers with this stationary front kind of hanging around. I still think the best chance of more widespread rain is just northeast of us. A passing shower, thunder shower early tonight, 75. Hot, humid once again tomorrow. Temperatures in the upper 90s with hazy sunshine. Heat index 105. Next chance of showers and thunderstorms Thursday night and Friday. I'm meteorologist Ray Stigick in the KZRG Storm Center.
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6: Wow, I gotta tell you, these Democrats. Ben Rhodes, you may remember him from everything Democrat Party, Hillary and Obama and all that. And he tweets out, AIPAC is a right-wing, pro-insurrectionist, anti-democracy, pro-war crimes, special interest group. That sounds like Herr Hitler is here. These people are very severely disturbed. By the way, a phone, Bill Malugin at Fox News is tweeting out, Mike Rogers is running for the Senate in Michigan against the jihadi there. And Mike Rogers put out a statement, House member and more. And Mike Rogers said, I spent years hunting terrorists and bringing Osama bin Laden to justice. Never in a million years did I think that I would be running against someone who believes America deserved 9/11. That's your Democrat Party. Abdul doesn't represent a vision for the future. He's leading a movement grounded in ideological fanaticism. His agenda, this is pretty amazing, would make our communities less safe and our states less affordable. And that's just scratching the surface. It gets worse from there. He wants to empty prisons and put murderers and sex offenders back on our streets. Well, sure, he's a Democrat.
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8: Syed, it's on a win. I'm Carmen Roberts, Fox News. Democratic voters in Michigan made a hard left turn and chose Dr. Abdul El-Sayed over Congresswoman Haley Stevens in the race for the U.S. Senate.
9: What we showed is that the power of our many is greater than the power of their money.
8: El-Sayed, who campaigned strong for Medicare for All, will face former Republican Congressman Mike Rogers in November for the open Senate seat.
9: Mike Rogers is a guy who, believe it or not, went back to Florida so he could lick every single boot Donald Trump owns to beg for his endorsement. I'm so sorry. If you want a senator who's going to lick some boots, fine, go vote for Mike Rogers. But if you want a senator who's going to stand up to Donald Trump, then you've got your option right here.
8: President Trump calls El-Sayed's victory great news for the Republican Party and labeled him a communist loser who hates Jews and Israel. Also in Michigan, the AP calls the race for Democrat Donovan McKinney in the primary for a U.S. House and for progressive William Lawrence in another House primary. The U.S. and Iran could work out a deal today. That's President Trump's optimistic assessment of talks to reopen the Strait of Hormuz to oil and shipping and also continuing to press Tehran to give up its nuclear program.
10: If they back out again, they're going to get hit really hard.

0: You know, they know that. They understand that.
1: And this, as some analysts estimate that the U.S. has used more than half of its stockpiles in key certain munitions in that conflict. U.S. crude is hovering around a cooler $75 a barrel over the possibility of reopening the strait, and that is helping gas move lower. AAA says the national average inched down overnight to $4.08 a gallon. And that is still 28 cents higher than a month ago. And on Wall Street, the Dow is surging past yesterday's record close, now up 417 points. S&P and NASDAQ lower. 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
2: Expecting a high of 97, could feel as hot as 102. I'm Steve Scott. Here's what's trending on News Talk KZRG. Joe Carter, Roger Koch, Thomas Rose, Brendan Kelly. Those are the winners in a few of the big local legislative races that we followed for you last night. Mike Roberts defeated Teresa Kinney to be the next Jasper County prosecuting attorney. Jasper County saw a turnout rate of about 26%, slightly above what County Clerk Charlie Davis had predicted. Missouri U.S. Senator Eric Schmidt is helping push a bill to address the transfer portal, lack of eligibility rules, and broken policies that are hurting our college athletes.
3: There's really no governing body that can establish or enforce any rules whatsoever. And so if you would have asked me, a former college athlete and a fan, most importantly, of college sports, should Congress get involved in any of this, I would have been very skeptical just a couple of years ago. But the truth of the matter is, Congress is the only entity on the planet that can grant antitrust exemption status to the NCAA or some other governing body to set rules and have them be enforced.
2: A bitter rematch for a congressional seat in Missouri's 1st District is decided.
4: Congressman Wesley Bell has won a rematch in the Democratic primary against former Congresswoman Cori Bush, telling supporters one big issue needs to be addressed.
5: We need to make certain that our voices are heard loudly and clearly, that November elections are coming up.
4: Bell will face Republican Paul Berry III and Libertarian Tom Schmitz in the November general election. Sue Guzman, Fox News.
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13: Here is your KZRG forecast. Isolated showers and thunder showers. Otherwise, it's the heat that takes center stage today. I think heaviest rain will be northeast of us. Partly sunny in upper 90s. Heat index just over 100. Tomorrow, sunshine upper 90s. Heat index 105. I'm meteorologist Ray Stajic at the KZRG Storm Center.
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6: It went down to the wire and took a left turn. I'm Carmen Roberts, Fox News. Leftist candidate Dr. Abdul El Sayed defeats Congresswoman Haley Stevens in a nail-biting Michigan primary for an open U.S. Senate seat. El Sayed said the race is about
7: building a movement to take our democracy back to serve the people who absolutely deserve the best of what America has to offer.
8: The real test of El Sayed's strength in a divided party will now come in November's matchup against President Trump-backed Republican Mike Rogers. El Sayed is backed by the UAW and by prominent Democrat socialists like Bernie Sanders, though he's distanced himself from that wing of the party. Jeff Manasso, Fox News.
6: El Sayed championed left-wing economic and social reforms, including Medicare for All and abolishing ICE. Former Congressman Mike Rogers, the Republican, said he wanted El Sayed to win, feeling confident he can beat him. Federal prosecutors announced indictments against several people they say were working with drug cartels.
9: The U.S. Justice Department is unsealing indictments of 5 individuals they accuse of drug running on behalf of the Mexico-based Jalisco New Generation cartel. They're now offering more than $100 million in rewards leading to their arrests, acting U.S. Attorney General Todd Blanche.
10: These sophisticated organizations use violence and fear to maintain control over the importation of deadly narcotics into the United States, including fentanyl, cocaine, meth, and other illegal drugs.
9: The five in the indictment are in addition to three other cartel-aligned individuals previously indicted. Eben Brown, Fox News.
6: The Preakness is making history. Next year's race will move to Sunday, May 23rd, about 3 weeks after the Kentucky Derby, marking the first Sunday running in Triple Crown history. Officials hope the extra week will entice more.

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1: 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I'm Steve Scott. Here's what's trending on News Talk KZRG. Joe Carter, Roger Koch, Thomas Rose, Brendan Kelly. Those are the winners in a few of the big local legislative races that we followed for you last night. Mike Roberts defeated Teresa Kinney to be the next Jasper County prosecuting attorney. Jasper County saw a turnout rate of about 26%, slightly above what County Clerk Charlie Davis had predicted. Missouri U.S. Senator Eric Schmidt is helping push a bill to address the transfer portal, lack of eligibility rules, and broken policies that are hurting our college athletes.
2: There's really no governing body that can establish or enforce any rules whatsoever. And so if you would have asked me, a former college athlete and a fan, most importantly, of college sports, should Congress get involved in any of this, I would have been very skeptical just a couple of years ago. But the truth of the matter is, Congress is the only entity on the planet that can grant antitrust exemption status to the NCAA or some other governing body to set rules and have them be enforced.
1: A bitter rematch for a congressional seat in Missouri's 1st District is decided.
3: Congressman Wesley Bell has won a rematch in the Democratic primary against former Congresswoman Cori Bush, telling supporters one big issue needs to be addressed.
4: We need to make certain that our voices are heard loudly and clearly, that November elections are coming up.
3: Bell will face Republican Paul Berry III and Libertarian Tom Schmitz in the November general election. Sue Guzman, Fox News.
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11: Here is your KZRG forecast. Isolated showers and thunder showers. Otherwise, it's the heat that takes center stage today. I think heaviest rain will be northeast of us. Partly sunny in upper 90s. Heat index just over 100. Tomorrow, sunshine upper 90s. Heat index 105. I'm meteorologist Ray Stajic at the KZRG Storm Center.
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7: Too close for comfort. I'm Carmen Roberts, Fox News. The FAA says Marine One, the military helicopter carrying President Trump, briefly came too close to departing passenger jet near Reagan National Airport yesterday. It was not a near miss, rather what's called a loss of separation incident.
8: When Marine One takes off, those planes are supposed to stop. Yesterday, when they were skids up at 2:33 p.m. from the ellipse, the planes didn't stop. The FAA says, based on our preliminary safety review, there was a momentary loss of separation, after which the aircraft continued to move away from one another. The air traffic controller was in contact with both the commercial pilot and Marine One pilot during the loss of separation. As the White House has said, the president was never in danger. We are continuing to review the incident and will implement any appropriate corrective actions based on our findings.
7: Fox's Peter Ducey at the White House. The FAA imposed new rules after last year's deadly collision between an Army Black Hawk helicopter and an American Airlines jet, requiring greater separation between helicopters and planes around airports. Left-leaning Dr. Abdul El Sayed defeats Congresswoman Haley Stevens in the Michigan Democratic primary for an open U.S. Senate seat. He celebrated with supporters this morning.
9: My family immigrated to this country from a place where there is not democracy. You cannot just put your hand up and run. And the ability to do this, to have our voices heard, to select our leaders, it is a gift that sometimes we take for granted. So to have participated means so much.
7: El Sayed will face Republican Mike Rogers, a former congressman, in November. And the Dow is aiming for a record, up 463 points at this hour. Any gain for the day will top yesterday's record close. The S&P 500 won't make it probably, though it is headed lower. 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
10: Sunny and hot today. We have a high of 97, overnight lows of 75. Possible thunderstorms tonight. I'm Ted Bohorquez. Here's what's trending on News Talk KZRG. Joe Carter, Roger Koch, Thomas Ross, Brendan Kelly. Those are the big winners in a few local legislative races that News Talk KZRG followed for you live last night. Mike Roberts defeated Teresa Kennedy to be the next Jasper County prosecuting attorney in Southwest Missouri.

0: Missouri voters also defeated Amendments 4 and 5, which would have made it harder to change the state's constitution and would have gotten rid of the individual state income tax. You can see all the results on KCRG's election headquarters. Speaking of election results, come November, Kansas voters will be choosing a new governor because Democrat Laura Kelly is term limited, so they will have a choice between Ty Masterson for Republican or Cindy Holscher for Democrat, who won their respective primary races last night. Well, Missouri U.S. Senator Eric Schmidt says it's all about protecting college sports, and he's helping push a bill to address the transfer portal, lack of eligibility rules, and broken policies hurting our athletics.
1: There's really no governing body that can establish or enforce any rules whatsoever. The truth of the matter is, Congress is the only entity on the planet that can grant antitrust exemption status to the NCAA or some other governing body to set rules and have them be enforced.
0: Next news in less than 30 minutes. 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
3: Here is your KZRG forecast. Isolated showers and thunder showers. Otherwise, it's the heat that takes center stage today. Think heaviest rain will be northeast of us. Partly sunny in upper 90s. Heat index just over 100. Tomorrow, sunshine upper 90s. Heat index 105. I'm meteorologist Ray Stajic at the KZRG Storm Center.
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9: It could happen as soon as today. I'm Carmen Roberts, Fox News. That's President Trump's optimistic outlook for a deal to reopen the Strait of Hormuz. Fox's Trey Yingst is in Tel Aviv.
10: In an interview with Fox News, the president said that talks happened all day on Tuesday and that things are looking very good.
11: If they back out again, they're going to get hit really hard. You know, they know that. They understand that.
9: Iran's deputy foreign minister says no talks with the U.S. have been held in recent days. However, it is close to reaching a deal with Oman to manage ships through the strait. On a campaign-type swing, President Trump will visit Las Vegas today to tout his administration's handling of the economy. Fox Business's Edward Lawrence has more from Red Rock Casino.
12: The president's going to talk about putting more money in people's wallets. And that's been the message from this White House here, is that more money gets into people's wallets. They can then afford their lifestyle more. And part of that was the no tax on tips. The president won Nevada by about 3 points in 2024. The polls in this state now show his popularity did slip. He's underwater about 10 points now. The main complaint I'm hearing on the ground here is the higher cost of living, gas prices specifically.
9: And AAA says the national average is $4.08 a gallon, or $1.10 more than before the Iran war started. Democratic primary voters in Michigan made a hard left turn and chose Dr. Abdul El-Sayed over Congresswoman Haley Stevens in the race for the U.S. Senate.
13: What we showed is that the power of our many is greater than the power of their money.
9: El-Sayed, who campaigned strong for Medicare for All, will face former Republican Congressman Mike Rogers in November for that open Senate seat.
13: Mike Rogers is a guy who, believe it or not, went back to Florida so he could lick every single boot Donald Trump owns to beg for his endorsement.
9: President Trump called El-Sayed a communist loser who hates Jews and Israel. 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
14: 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I'm Steve Smith. Here's what's trending on News Talk KZRG. Jill Carter is staying. The Jasper and Newton County State Senator easily won the Republican primary in Missouri's 32nd Senate District, defeating challenger Dr. Ellen Nichols. Carter got nearly 70% of the vote. The race was closely watched across southwest Missouri because Nichols is the wife of former State Senator Bill White. Carter defeated in the 2022 Republican primary. Meanwhile, Missouri Governor Mike Kehoe is heading overseas today to strengthen international trade ties.
15: Kehoe is beginning a four-day trade mission to Panama. The governor plans to meet with government officials and business leaders in an effort to increase trade between Missouri and the Central American nation. He'll also visit Missouri National Guard members stationed in Panama and tour the Panama Canal. The trip is Kehoe's second international trade mission as governor. Matt Pilger

0: Missouri Net.
1: The Miami, Oklahoma Regional Chamber of Commerce has a new president. She is Kelly Kortner. She will oversee strategic initiatives, member engagement, business advocacy, and more. She's a former director of library arts and community engagement for the city of Miami. Her first day on the job will be August 17th. I'm Steve Smith, News Talk KZRG.
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10: Here is your KZRG forecast. Isolated showers and thunder showers. Otherwise, it's the heat that takes center stage today. Think heaviest rain will be northeast of us. Partly sunny in upper 90s. Heat index just over 100. Tomorrow, sunshine upper 90s. Heat index 105. I'm meteorologist Ray Stajic at the KZRG Storm Center.
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4: Jumping on the bandwagon. I'm Carmen Roberts, Fox News. Support and momentum is building for Michigan Progressive Democrat Dr. Abdul El Sayed, who won today's his party's nomination for the U.S. Senate by defeating Congresswoman Haley Stevens. New York City Mayor Democratic Socialist Zoran Mamdani weighing in.
5: I am proud to be part of a movement of politicians and candidates who are looking to put working class Americans back at the heart of our politics.
4: Also, former Vice President Kamala Harris is now reportedly raising money for El Sayed. Fox's Rich Eisen reports from Belleville, Michigan.
6: While campaigning, El Sayed repeatedly criticized the Israeli government and APEC spending to oppose his candidacy. He addressed the issue this morning.
7: To all of my sisters and brothers of the Jewish faith, or any faith at all, or no faith at all, I want you to know that my commitment to your safety, my commitment to Jewish safety, is the same commitment that I have to the safety of my own daughters.
6: Stevens endorsed El Sayed in a statement saying, quote, I am proud to offer my support as he takes on Mike Rogers in the general election.
4: In a statement, Rogers said El Sayed is, in his words, the most fringe extremist in the nation. Iran and Oman move closer to an agreement on the Strait of Hormuz, but that deal would not reopen the strait as the way it was before the war. It would reportedly decide how Iran and Oman would together manage shipping through the critical waterway. And this comes after President Trump said a deal to reopen the critical waterway would be announced soon. U.S. crude closed 1% lower in New York today at $74.94 a barrel. Brent crude slightly more than $80 a barrel. And stocks trending higher. The Dow's aiming for a back-to-back record. It is up 263 points at this hour. The S&P 500 was higher, but now lower 13 points. 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
8: You have some clouds and showers that are keeping that temperature down just a bit. I'm Cy Albright. 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Of course, last night, Missouri voters showed up and showed out saying they don't want Amendment 4 or 5. Would have made it harder to change the state constitution and would have phased out the state's income tax. Resounding no's on both with wide margins of about 60 points. Governor Mike Kehoe, though, says that they will keep fighting to cut taxes as long as he is in office. And locally, Mike Roberts, he defeated incumbent Teresa Kinney in the Republican primary for Jasper County prosecuting attorney. Kinney had served in that position for nearly the last decade. Also, another judge spot here in Jasper County, incumbent John Nicholas, defeated challenger Tracy Martin in a nonpartisan race for Division 4 Associate Circuit Judge. A return to Arrowhead Stadium. The Chiefs have gotten rid of the GEHA Field part of their name. Again, they'll be just calling it Arrowhead once again. In Berry County, a couple is charged with endangering a child after they allegedly were not paying attention as the kid wandered onto Highway 76 for several minutes, but that child was not hurt. We'll have more details on that story here in less than 30 minutes. Keep that radio tuned right here, News Talk KZRG.
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5: Here is your KZRG forecast. Isolated showers and thunder showers. Otherwise, it's the heat that takes center stage today. Think heaviest rain will be northeast of us. Partly sunny in upper 90s. Heat index just over 100. Tomorrow, sunshine, upper 90s. Heat index 105. I'm meteorologist Ray Stajic at the KZRG Storm Center.
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2: 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The vast majority of them were not involved in any revolution. This was imposed on them. 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
9: Staying hot for us here through the end of the week and for the upcoming weekend. Partly cloudy tonight, slight chance for a shower storm, mid-70s. Sunny and hot on Thursday with a stray shower storm possible, middle to upper 90s. Heat index up over 100. Better storm chances Thursday night into early Friday. Sunny and hot Friday afternoon. High temperatures low to mid-90s. Our heat index again reaching triple digits. Sunny and hot this weekend. Temperatures Saturday and Sunday afternoon reaching highs in the upper 90s. Heat index up over 105. I'm meteorologist Ken Boone in the KCRG Storm Center.
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4: A third straight record high. I'm Carmen Roberts, Fox News. And it was hopes about reopening the strait is what lifted the Dow to another record close this week. The blue chip index gained 263 points to close at a record 54,349. As for getting the strait open, President Trump says a deal may happen today or tomorrow.
5: If they back out again, they're going to get hit really hard. You know, they know that. They understand that.
4: Iran's foreign minister deputy says that Iran and Oman are close to making a deal to divide and manage the strait. However, that would not take it back to the being free and open waterway the way it was before the war. Leftist candidate Dr. Abdul El Sayed defeats Congresswoman Haley Stevens in a nail-biting Michigan primary for an open U.S. Senate seat. El Sayed says the race is about
6: building a movement to take our democracy back to serve the people who absolutely deserve the best of what America has to offer.
7: The real test of El Sayed's strength in a divided party will now come in November's matchup against President Trump-backed Republican Mike Rogers. El Sayed is backed by the UAW and by prominent Democrat socialists like Bernie Sanders, though he's distanced himself from that wing of the party. Jeff Manasso, Fox News.
4: And this just in from Michigan, Ben Ambrose won a Democratic primary for the 2nd Congressional District. Florida Attorney General James Altmaier is announcing that the state has issued a subpoena to Dr. Anthony Fauci requesting a range of documents about the pandemic, including his personal dealings. Altmaier tells Fox News that it is a matter of getting that information before
8: evidence has come to light that he was trying to personally profit off of this. This is outside of his government duties, his official role. He's trying to pursue book deals.
4: America's listening to Fox News.
9: Cloud cover and some showers, keeping those temperatures down just a bit. I'm Cy Albright. Here's what's trending at news on KZRG at 4:02. Missouri voters overwhelmingly rejected both Amendments 4 and 5 last night. Governor Mike Kehoe blaming special interests for 4's defeat, saying the result leaves the Missouri Constitution vulnerable. But he pledges to continue pursuing election integrity and initiative petition changes. Now, on 5, Kehoe acknowledged that the income tax proposal didn't get enough support. It's actually 83 to about 17% no, but he says the effort is far from over, promising to keep working with lawmakers to try to cut taxes and to make Missouri more competitive economically. But police in Miami, Oklahoma, not only protect and serve, but also they serve food. Responding to a crash this week involving a DoorDash driver, one officer took it upon herself to finish the delivery.
10: So your DoorDasher got into a car accident. So we just want to make sure you got your food.
11: Thank you.
10: You're welcome.
9: There were no serious injuries in the wreck itself. Over in Cassville, a toddler walked out of his house, ended up standing on the double yellow line of busy Highway 76. Now his parents, Skyla Beck and Tyler Swadley, facing child endangerment charges. They were allegedly hosting a party when the kids slipped through a door and walked about 50 yards to the highway. Traffic in both directions did come to a stop. Again, no one was hurt, but Beck allegedly told investigators she did not realize her son was missing for about 6 minutes. I'm Cy Albright, News on KZRG.
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4: Here is your KCRG forecast. Partly cloudy skies for us here tonight. Slight chance for a shower storm, mid-70s. Sunny and hot Thursday with a stray shower storm possible during the day. Middle to upper 90s. Heat index over 100. Better storm chances Thursday night. I'm Ken Boone in the KCRG Storm Center.
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0: got cloud cover, and we've got still some showers moving through the area. Most of the rain, though, tonight should stay in areas north of I-44. I'm Cy Albright, and here's what's trending in news on KZRG at 4:31. Well, Missouri Amendment 1 didn't get all that much attention yesterday, but it did pass. Voters renewing the parks, soils, and water sales tax for another decade. This 0.1% sales tax generates about $136 million a year, and the Department of Natural Resources, they're very thankful for your support. A Northwest Arkansas lawmaker resigning after a domestic battery arrest. State Rep. Austin McCollum, the Republican nominee for Benton County Judge, said he plans to focus on his family. He had served in the Arkansas House of Representatives for nearly 10 years. In Cassville, a toddler walked out of his house and ended up standing on the double yellow of Highway 76. And now the boy's parents, Tyler Swadley and Skyla Beck, they face child endangerment charges. At full story, newstalkkzrg.com. But they're going back to their roots. The Kansas City Chiefs dropping the GEHA Field part of the name. They'll simply call it Arrowhead Stadium once again. The Chiefs and the Government Employees Health Association signed that naming rights deal back in 2021, but it never stuck among fans. I'm Cy Albright for News Talk KZRG.
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7: Staying hot for us here through the end of the week and for the upcoming weekend. Partly cloudy tonight, slight chance for a shower storm, mid-70s. Sunny and hot on Thursday with a stray shower storm possible, middle to upper 90s. Heat index up over 100. Better storm chances Thursday night into early Friday. Sunny and hot Friday afternoon. High temperatures low to mid-90s. Our heat index again reaching triple digits. Sunny and hot this weekend. Temperatures Saturday and Sunday afternoon reaching highs in the upper 90s. Heat index up over 105. I'm meteorologist Ken Boone in the KCRG Storm Center.
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9: Alec Baldwin's favorite radio talk show host is on the air right now. 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
10: At 25 now till the top of the hour, 800-941-SEAN this Wednesday if you want to be part of the program. 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You're about to open the business you've been dreaming of for years and years. And then all of a sudden you have to hit the pause button because you're being told by your lawyers that you need this insurance, that insurance before you can open your doors, deal with this agent, that agent. 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There is a transformation now happening before our very eyes in the insurance industry, thanks to one company, and that's SuperSure.com. And that's why I want to introduce you to them. Now, it is a super agency. 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
10: All right, we have a couple of calls from Michigan. Let's get to them. Peggy, let's go to Tish in Michigan. Peggy's in Wisconsin. We'll ask her about Francesca in a minute. Tish, how are you? Glad you called.
12: Hi, John. Thank you.
10: How do you feel about the results of your primary last night?
12: Scared.
10: I like that. I like that you have a certain healthy degree of fear. This guy is now on the ballot for this midterm election. I would like every person in Michigan to understand what is at stake in this midterm and what it would mean for the people in your great state of Michigan. I'm very fond of the people of Michigan. You should have a healthy dose of concern and fear that this radical is on the ballot and he must be defeated. And Mike Rogers is a great candidate. And I hope people will wise up and be very aware of what is at stake here.
12: I voted for Rogers. When I went to bed last night, what's his face was down a point or two, and I was hoping it was going to stay that way. And when I got up this morning, he was up a point, and it was much closer than what they were predicting. Because they were saying,
10: listen, I expected he was going to do better. What I didn't realize is how much money, how many tens of millions that the Democratic establishment, Chuck Schumer, Whitmer, and the rest of them had poured into this campaign to defeat El Sayed. Now, they'll never criticize him publicly. They're all afraid to.
12: Oh.
10: But look at Mike Rogers, distinguished Army vet. Former FBI special agent, chaired the House Intel Committee, spent 14 years in Congress, pro-America, America first. And you know what? Look, I'm honored to endorse Mike Rogers. He was on the program last week. We'll have him on often between now and Election Day. And by the way, I'll even invite El Sayed on. Let's see if El Sayed has the courage to show up on this show.
12: He scares me. That whole... they say they're Democrats, but they're not. They're communists. And
10: that is correct. They are. I agree with you.
12: They want to take away your rights. And it's like, if that's what you want, then go to those countries that have that political parties that are ruled by those parties. If that's what you...
10: I have a better idea, I think. See if you agree with me, okay? Because I hear what you're saying. You know, it's kind of goes back in a little bit of a spinoff of love it or leave it, meaning America. Here's my prescription for dealing with these lunatics, because there are 250 of them nationwide now since 2019. And we're going to have over 40 of these lunatics on the ballot this year. They now dominate the Democratic Party. The silence is deafening from every other Democrat, but for one elected Democrat, John Fetterman, you know, forget about Bill Maher and James Carville and Van Jones and Mark Penn. I mean, elected officials won't take them on. They're too cowardly. Here's the better option to me. Defeat them. Defeat them. Take this threat seriously. Look at their agenda and understand it is a threat a direct threat to the America that we know and love and that inherited because of the blood, sweat, tears, sacrifice of so many. And if you don't want the presidency eliminated and the Senate eliminated and judiciary changed and amnesty for illegals and abolishing borders, abolishing ICE, defunding the Department of War, ending all deportations, eliminating cash bail, a wealth tax, you know, phony cradle to grave womb to the tomb promises that'll never be fulfilled, abolishing prisons and police and public ownership of business. The answer is, the antidote is to beat them. And everybody, to make that happen, has to do one little thing: vote. So my message to all of my friends in Michigan, commit in your heart, mind, and soul, you're going to take this guy, El-Sayed, seriously and as a clear and present danger to our way of life. That's it. He wants to radically change this country. He has radical sick beliefs. And this is not somebody that is qualified to be a U.S. senator. And Mike Rogers would be great.
12: And when New York voted in Mondami, 3 million people voted out of 8 million people. And what happened to the other 5 million people that were that could vote?
10: Understand, New York's a very different state, a very different city than the state of Michigan. It just is. I have confidence that the people of Michigan, by the time November rolls around, are not going to elect this guy. I do. And it is one of the most important Senate races now in the country. And I'm, Tish, I'm tell your friends, your neighbors. I'm going to actually print out a sheet of what the DSA lunatics stand for. And then you could just print it out and hand it out to all your friends, your neighbors, your coworkers. I don't know, anybody you run into, for crying out loud.
12: Yeah.
10: All right, Tish, let not your heart be troubled. Instead of, you know, being, you know, living in fear, let this be a internal motivation for you. You're on a mission to help save the great state of Michigan. Okay?
12: Yes, sir.
10: All right. God bless you. Peggy is in Wisconsin. Well, they've got their primary coming up, and you got Francesca running for governor there, another lunatic. What's up, Peggy? How are you?
13: I'm fine. Thank you for asking. I was calling in response to the interview that you had yesterday with Mr. Pruitt. And
10: yes, ma'am.
13: What he dealt with his child in school, and how he was talking about how the teachers have this agenda and the schools have this agenda that was not in line with what he wanted for his own children. And as a teacher myself, I become irritated, a little angry with those statements, because not all teachers are part of that. There are so many wonderful teachers that all we want to do is educate your child. I don't care about your politics. I don't care about your agenda versus their agenda. I don't need to get involved with that. I need to teach your child how to read, how to write, how to communicate. And I know that parents have come to this point that they feel like they don't have allies in the school anymore. It's a them versus us. And that's not true. There are so many of us. We don't want to get involved in your politics. We just want to help educate your child. And unfortunately, there aren't enough teachers who feel that they can speak up and say, I'm not part of that. So I wanted to...
10: Well, remember, this is why parents try to get involved in schools. And then you have tiger moms like Linda, and I don't blame her at all. I mean, remember, the FBI was investigating and wasting resources, you know, investigating parents at school board meetings that were speaking out against curriculum that really should have no business in school, as far as I'm concerned.
13: You're right. Parents should be asking questions. Parents should be involved. But I want them to know that there are some teachers who are actually conservative-minded, who are thinking along the same lines that they are, that my purpose in the classroom is to teach your child the three R's. It is not to push some other agenda. And unfortunately, teachers don't feel that they can speak out about that because we feel that we're in a position that we could lose our job if we don't toe the party line. And it can't be further from the truth. I don't know a teacher that doesn't teach or doesn't treat students with respect and dignity and kindness. I don't have to fly a rainbow flag in my classroom to get that message across. I treat all my students the same.
10: You have the right idea. Reading, writing, math, science, computers, artificial intelligence. Focus on the basics. Let the values be instilled in children by their kids. You have a right to demand that they treat others the way they want to be treated. They follow the golden rule. Beyond that, let's focus on getting their test scores up without lowering standards, which they are notoriously known for doing in states like New York. All right, Peggy, I'm counting on you. Stop Francesca in Wisconsin. God help you if you don't. Back to our busy, busy telephones as we say hi to who's next here? Brenda in Indiana. What's up, Brenda? How are you? Glad you called.
14: It's an honor to talk to you, Sean.
10: The honor is all mine. What's going on?
14: You had on one of my fellow Hoosiers yesterday. So he's from Indiana. And so your question, you were talking about the whole thing with Sophie Cunningham and some of what happens to Caitlin, but you ask him if he was a Fever fan, and I can't even remember his answer, but what he went off on is the WNBA, and he said they don't even play the national anthem at the games. And even for All-Stars, they didn't play the national anthem. So I'm here to correct that information that got out on your airways and probably made a lot of people upset.
10: Yeah, I'd never heard that. And I would assume that if that were true, I would have read it somewhere. But I just listen to people. I've watched WNBA games. I've watched the Fever. As a matter of fact, I'm going to tell you the Fever is my favorite team now because I think that I like Sophie Cunningham and Caitlin Clark. I wish Caitlin would have had a little more courage to back up her teammate, though.
14: Well, here's how I know that for sure. My husband and I work for the Fever.
10: Oh, you do? What do you do?
14: We're ushers, work for the Pacers. So we're there for all the events at Gainbridge Fieldhouse, which is a wonderful venue. You need to come to a game, you and Linda, sometime. It is a blast.
10: But if I'm going to go, I'm not taking Linda, but okay.
14: I can tell you what happens is that we stop for the national anthem. We have a wide range of guests who come to perform, all the way from elementary school choirs to professional people nationally recognized, usually sung, sometimes just played, even by our Indianapolis Symphony Orchestra members. And people are invited to stand, take off their hats. And we also have a memorial in our field house for our patriots who never returned from war. And it's an empty chair. And during the national anthem, that is always shown at some point. And everything stops. As ushers, we do not let people past us to be seated. And many of the other additional employees in the building, the clean team, the security people, servers for suites, everybody stops. So it made me angry when I heard this gentleman yesterday saying something that he really didn't know.
10: No, I'm so glad you corrected it. I kind of in my heart felt I would have heard about this. This would not be that go unreported in my view. But, you know, I just didn't know because I'd never been to a game. I have watched them on television. We appreciate you being with us. 800-941-SHAWN is our number if you want to be a part of the program. Look, health, wellness, fitness, nutrition, longevity. 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All right, what foods to eat, what supplements you may want to take, vitamins. You know, you wonder, you know, why do some foods that you eat bloat you or give you, you're tired after a big meal or you get brain fog? 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
10: Now, how early should a seller start developing their strategy if they want to sell their home? 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
21: 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So many sellers think that they can just put their home on the market and not stage it or price it appropriately, and it just stays there. 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Pricing isn't the biggest factor, but it definitely helps. 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
10: All right. 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
0: staying hot for us here through the end of the week and for the upcoming weekend. Partly cloudy tonight, slight chance for a shower or storm, mid-70s. Sunny and hot on Thursday with a stray shower or storm possible, mid to upper 90s. Heat index up over 100. Better storm chances Thursday night into early Friday. Sunny and hot Friday afternoon. High temperatures low to mid-90s. Our heat index again reaching triple digits. Sunny and hot this weekend. Temperatures Saturday and Sunday afternoon reaching highs in the upper 90s. Heat index up over 105. I'm meteorologist Ken Boone in the KZRG Storm Center.
1: 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Coming up for you in just a few moments, your latest look at local news and weather.

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3: I'm Dan Loney with Your Money Now. Shares of Flutter Entertainment, the parent company of FanDuel, were down more than 11% today. The company announced a slashing of its U.S. profit guidance and the departure of CEO Peter Jackson at the end of the current quarter. Earnings per share missed at 49 cents, but revenue posted a slight beat at $4.33 billion. FanDuel has been losing market share in the U.S. in the last year. Many Americans cite rising food costs as the top barrier to economic mobility, according to a new report from McKinsey and the Kellogg Foundation. That report shows that 90% of respondents felt that way, even over housing and health care. Mixed results on Wall Street, but another record close for the Dow Industrials for the third straight session. The Dow picked up 263 points, ending the day at 54,349. The NASDAQ lost 221 points, S&P 500 off by 13. West Texas crude down slightly at $75 a barrel. That's Your Money Now.
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1: It's close. I'm Lisa LaSera, Fox News. That's what negotiators are saying about a deal between the U.S. and Iran on reopening the Strait of Hormuz.
2: Iran continues to insist that there are no direct talks underway with the U.S. They do say, however, that they are negotiating with Oman and the International Monetary Fund, really talking about what a hit Iran's economy is taking from the war and from the U.S. blockade. They estimate Iran's current level of inflation at near 70%.
1: Fox's Steve Harrigan in Tel Aviv. President Trump said earlier, a deal could be announced soon. This says new tensions have emerged in the region as the Israeli military issued evacuation warnings for some people living in southern Lebanon. The president now in the swing state of Nevada, touting his record on the economy.
3: Last month, inflation dropped at the fastest rate it's dropped in many years.
1: The president taking credit for jobs created in Nevada, saying 40,000 were created, and he said 100,000 people in the state are now on off food stamps. He claimed more Americans are working in the U.S. now than any point in history. Fire crews in Washington state making progress against wildfires that have broken out in and around Spokane.
4: The Old Trails fire broke out Saturday afternoon. Fire crews have been working to build containment lines, and not just the Old Trails fire, but the two others burning here, and they're making some good progress. We got 5% containment with the Fairview fire in Autumn Lane. The most active wildfire is burning at 5,800 acres. It's also 13% contained.
1: Fox's Sarah Allegre in Spokane. 67,000 people have been forced from their homes, and authorities say it's not clear when they'll be allowed back. A suspect in the Old Trails fire, Aaron Farinacci, is being held on $1 million bail. Wall Street, another record for the Dow, up 263 points. The Nasdaq minus 221. The S&P lost 12. The price of Brent crude oil, the international standard, was little changed at about $79 a barrel. 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
5: A couple little random showers in parts of the area. That cloud cover really helping keep that temperature down. I'm Cy Albright. Here's what's trending at News Talk KZRG at 5:02. Of course, looking back at last night's primaries, Missouri voters saying no to both 4 and 5, and it wasn't even close. UMKC political science professor Deborah Leader says
6: these were pretty clearly Republican initiatives, and they were pretty rejected. But I think we also have to say it, an 80% rejection rate. This was not just Democrats turning out at higher rates. This is also Republicans being non-persuaded.
5: Governor Kehoe says he was disappointed in both results, but that the effort is far from over. In Cassville, two parents charged after their toddler was on Highway 76. They had slipped out of their grasp while they were holding a party. The toddler, again, walking about 50 yards from the backyard there in Cassville to the busy highway, standing in the middle right there on the double yellow. Fortunately, no injuries to the kid, but the parents have now been charged. Read them all that story at newstalkkzrg.com. Well, he had been deported three times. Now, a Guatemala national caught in Jasper County has been indicted for coming back a fourth. 25-year-old Yalix Rodas was discovered to be in the country illegally last month. He had previously been kicked out back in 2010, 2012, and 2020. I'm Cy Albright, Newstalk KZRG.
0: One of the former chief medical advisor.
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0: 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Did Fauci ratchet up fear to stay in the spotlight? Keep it here for updates as we plead the Fauci. 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
3: Here is your KCRG forecast. Partly cloudy skies for us here tonight. Slight chance for a shower storm, mid-70s. Sunny and hot Thursday with a stray shower storm possible during the day. Middle to upper 90s. Heat index over 100. Better storm chances Thursday night. I'm Ken Boone in the KCRG Storm Center.
4: He's here. 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
2: Staying hot for us here through the end of the week and for the upcoming weekend. Partly cloudy tonight, slight chance for a shower storm, mid-70s. Sunny and hot on Thursday with a stray shower storm possible, middle to upper 90s. Heat index up over 100. Better storm chances Thursday night into early Friday. Sunny and hot Friday afternoon. High temperatures low to mid-90s. Our heat index again reaching triple digits. Sunny and hot this weekend. Temperatures Saturday and Sunday afternoon reaching highs in the upper 90s. Heat index up over 105. I'm meteorologist Ken Boone in the KCRG Storm Center.
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7: Negotiations proceeding. I'm Lee Silasera, Fox News. Iran and Oman, which is negotiating on behalf of the U.S., say they're close to a deal on reopening the Strait of Hormuz. The waterway is critical for oil tankers to pass through. As President Trump, during a speech in Nevada this afternoon, again said negotiations are ongoing.
8: We were all set for the biggest attack since World War II, and they called me. And they said, please don't do it. Let's talk. And then they said, we never said that.
7: The president again saying,

0: a nuclear weapon. The FAA investigating after a commercial jet was in the air at Reagan National Airport as Marine One, the chopper that carries the president, was taking off yesterday.
1: The FAA says it was not a serious close call. Quote, based on our preliminary safety review, there was momentary loss of separation, after which the aircraft continued to move away from one another. The air traffic controller was in contact with both the commercial pilot and Marine One pilot during the loss of separation. A White House spokesman downplayed any danger to Mr. Trump, noting, quote, Marine One flights are piloted by some of the best aviators in the world, and at no point was the president in harm's way.
0: Fox's Mike Emanuel at Reagan National Airport. Enhanced safety measures have been put in place at Reagan National since the January 2025 deadly crash between a military chopper and a commercial jet that killed 67 people. Michigan Democrats have narrowly chosen progressive Abdul Al-Sayed as their choice to face Republican Mike Rogers in the race for Senate this fall.
2: While campaigning, Al-Sayed repeatedly criticized the Israeli government and AIPAC spending to oppose his candidacy. In a statement, Rogers says, quote, this election isn't just about choosing a senator. It's about deciding whether Michigan has a future built on common sense or whether we hand the keys to the most fringe extremists in the nation.
0: Fox's Rich Edson. 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
3: A little bit of sun, a lot of clouds, some rain in portions of the area. There are some shower chances tonight. I'm Cy Albright. Here's what's trending in news on KZRG. It's 6:02. Both Missouri Amendment 4 and 5 failed by massive margins. And Governor Mike Kehoe says the blame game is on special interests, at least for Amendment 4, that is, which essentially would have made citizen-led initiative petitions impossible to pass. Now, on 5, the governor says they will keep working to cut taxes and make Missouri more economically competitive. It's a win for gun owners. A court victory could soon end the federal registration requirements for Kansas gun owners that buy suppressors and short-barreled firearms. Kansas Attorney General Chris Kobach says the feds have no right to demand that you ask for permission before putting an accessory on your gun to protect your hearing. A Guatemalan national had been deported 3 times. But he came back for a 4th, caught in Jasper County last month. Was 25-year-old Yalex Rodas Rodas. He'd been kicked out back in 2010, 2012, and 2020. Indicted for coming back a 4th. A lot more news to get to. News.kzrg.com. Read about parents in Cassville charged after their toddler was in the middle of Highway 76. Plus how police in Miami, Oklahoma helped finish a DoorDash delivery after a crash. I'm Cy Albright for News.kzrg.
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